0: 10 missiles at Israel, which intercepted them all and is now weighing a response. To Jerusalem tonight, ABC's Tom Sufi Burridge.
1: Trump reportedly telling Axios he was about to phone Israeli Prime Minister Netanyahu and tell him not to retaliate by attacking Iran. But in a sign of the pressure Netanyahu will now face domestically and from within his own government, his far-right security minister, Itamar Ben-Gvir, posting in Hebrew on X, tonight, Tehran must burn.
0: Tehran is untouched for now, unclear how it might answer Iran's first missile attack since the April ceasefire, with little hope of opening the strait. Crude is higher again. Graham Plattner is taking questions from voters at a town hall in Maine now, 2 days before a primary that was his to win. But the hits keep coming. The New York Times reports an ex-girlfriend claims he grabbed her violently, which he denies. On ABC's This Week, Virginia Democratic Senator Mark Warner said,
2: I think this whole realm changed dramatically when Donald Trump ran his first time and was caught on tape saying extraordinarily disparaging things. That seemed not to stop Trump getting elected. And I do think at the end of the day, you know, American voters will make those decisions.
0: Labor strife ahead of one of the world's biggest events. ABC's Melissa Adan in L.A.
3: The World Cup is days away, and the first game here in L.A. may actually be in trouble. This is because concession workers at SoFi Stadium are set to go on strike. So the union tells us its members, which includes cashiers, cooks, bartenders, servers over at SoFi, voted overwhelmingly to authorize a strike against the stadium's food service operator, Legends Global.
0: You're listening to ABC News.
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0: All 12 gunshot victims survived a shooting at a music festival in Toledo, but there is still no sign of whoever opened fire twice. ABC's Andrew Dimbert.
8: Video showing festival goers ducking for cover after an initial burst of gunfire, followed by another hail of shots. The shooting sending hundreds of people running for their lives.
9: Everybody trying to find their kids.
8: First responders and Good Samaritans seen tending to the wounded.
10: It was a horrible sight. I walk over to see if I'm thinking like anybody need help. And it was quite a few people that needed help.
0: Today's NASCAR Cup race in Michigan was stopped with 51 laps to go to repair a damaged safer barrier after a hard crash involving Christopher Bell and Chase Elliott. Denny Hamlin went from the back to first for a second consecutive Cup win. New York set to welcome home the Knicks tomorrow night, with fans betting their unbelievable streak will continue.
11: Madison Square Garden prepares to host Game 3 of the NBA Finals, the first Finals game on this floor in 27 years.
12: The Garden going to be rocking.
11: Last time, 1999. The Knicks have not lost a game since April 23rd.
13: Puts it in!
11: One of the longest playoff streaks in NBA history. Game 1 in San Antonio, a 10-point Knicks win. Game 2, a 1-point nail-biter.
0: ABC's Ike Ajachi. President Trump plans to attend. So does Mayor Zoran Mamdani.
14: It'll be a very different place than the president, but I'll be there. I'll probably be standing for most of it.
0: Wayne Cabot, ABC News.
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16: Good evening. Here is your WDOR weather. Tonight, partly cloudy, then becoming mostly cloudy. Lows in the lower 50s, light east winds. Tomorrow, Monday, mostly cloudy, then becoming partly cloudy, highs in the upper 70s. Southeast wind 10 to 15 miles an hour. Tomorrow night, mostly cloudy, a chance of showers and thunderstorms in the evening, then showers and a slight chance of thunderstorms after midnight, 90% chance of rain, lows in the mid-50s, light southeast winds. Tuesday, mostly cloudy, then becoming partly cloudy, highs in the lower 80s, falling into the mid-70s in the afternoon, light and variable winds becoming southeast in the afternoon. Tuesday night, Wednesday, mostly cloudy, lows in the mid-50s, highs in the mid-80s. Wednesday night, 70% chance of rain with a chance of thunderstorms, lows in the upper 50s. And Thursday and Thursday night, partly cloudy, 40% chance of showers and thunderstorms, highs in the mid-80s, lows in the upper 50s.
12: I'm Ed Mankin. It's an off night for the NBA Finals. Game 3 will take place tomorrow night in New York, with the Knicks holding a 2-0 lead. As the Spurs look to get back into the series after losing the first two games at home, Victor Wembanyama talked about what went wrong in the first two games and how to turn things around.
13: There were many things. It goes from simply not turning the ball over to being smarter about fouls and or even fouling earlier sometimes in the possession. It's, it could have went 1,000 ways.
12: All finals games can be seen on ABC and heard on ESPN Radio. According to ESPN's Shams Charania, the 76ers have promoted Jameer Nelson to the team's vice president of basketball operations. Also, Elton Brand will not return as Philadelphia's general manager, but will remain with the Sixers organization. Former Chicago Bulls Stacey King has died. King was part of three of the Bulls' 90s championships during the Michael Jordan era. Stacey King was 59 years old. The Stanley Cup Finals resume on Tuesday in Vegas after the Golden Knights picked up a double overtime win in Game 3 last night. Vegas now leads the series 2-1. All finals games for the Stanley Cup can be seen on ABC. In tennis, Alexander Zverev has won his first major singles title. Zverev captured the French Open with a 5-set victory over Flavio Caboli. Zverev was close to winning in 4 sets, but Caboli forced a 5th set with a tiebreaker win. Zverev then cruised in the 5th set, winning 6-1. The College Baseball World Series continues. In the Super Regionals tonight on ESPN, Texas takes on Oregon in the Austin Regional.
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John Mellencamp on WDOR. Here's a look at your scores from today in the Door County Baseball League. It was Washington Island over Institute, 15-4. Bailey's Harbor over Egg Harbor, 9-6. Sister Bay over West Jacksonport, 9-6. And Colberg over Maplewood, 3-0. Here's a look at your weather. For tonight, partly cloudy, then becoming mostly cloudy, lows in the lower 50s, light east winds. Tomorrow, Monday, mostly cloudy, then becoming partly cloudy, highs in the upper 70s. Tomorrow night, 90% chance of rain with a chance of thunderstorms, lows in the mid-50s. Tuesday, mostly cloudy, then becoming partly cloudy, highs in the lower 80s, temperatures falling into the mid-70s in the afternoon. Tuesday night and Wednesday, mostly cloudy, lows in the mid-50s, highs in the mid-80s. And Wednesday night, 70% chance of rain with a chance of thunderstorms, lows in the upper 50s. Back to music on WDOR, here are the Thompson Twins.

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0: Welcome to the original Big Band Showcase. Hello, this is Denny Farrell with you, and I'll be keeping you company for the next couple of hours as we go back in time and pick out some of the all-time favorites. We're going to get things underway with a guy by the name of Al Trace, who wrote a lot of the novelty tunes back in the 1940s. Here's just one of them. Possibly you recall this. Al Trace and the Silly Symphonettes.
1: Well, look who's here.

0: How'd you do? How'd you do? How'd you do?
1: Al Trace, he composed several different novelty songs from back in the 1940s. Here's one of the guys who played trumpet, worked for several different bands, formed his own, and was very, very popular. From Chicago, his name Ralph Martiri. Here's Ralph Martiri on the sunny side of the street.

He had quite an orchestra. Ralph Martiri. That's the guy who, first musician really in the business, who befriended me when I was starting out in the business. He's the same guy who invited me to a party at the Old Flame in Chicago, in the basement of the Old Flame. And to my surprise, one of the guests was a guy by the name of Frank Sinatra. Ralph Martiri. By the way, that flame burnt down several years ago mysteriously. Hello, musicians. Here's one for you, Jimmy Lunsford. Rhythm is our business.

0: Rhythm is our business, rhythm is what we sell. Rhythm is our business, business sure is swell. Now when you feel blue, it's rhythm you need. If you got rhythm, you're sure to succeed. Rhythm is our business, business sure is swell. He's a drummer man in the band.
1: In the band!
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0: Now hear him go up that scale. Believe me, Dad, this cat can wail.

Jimmy Lunsford, along with Cy Oliver, doing the arranging on that. Rhythm is our business. I had a request from a gentleman not too long ago. He said, do you ever play any Alice Faye on your program? Well, we're going to right now.

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A nod or a smile would cut the divorce statistics by just about half.

0: not never say yes, and never say no to a man.
1: Alice Faye, quite an entertainer, and never say no. This is the original Big Band Showcase. We're going to take a short break, and then I'll be right back.
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1: 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Here's Charlie Spivak and his theme song, Star Dreams.

he had to handle the sweetest trumpet in the world. Rightfully so, Charlie Spivak, and his theme song when he would come on the radio, Star Dreams. At Old Forest FM, Vera Lynn, London Pride.

Vera Lynn, and London Pride. A very popular song during World War II. For our friends who listen to Forest FM in England. We're going to go down to the south side of Chicago right now. On the bandstand, Andy Kirk and his Clouds of Joy.

0: Little Joe from Chicago. That's the band that came out of Denver, Colorado. Andy Kirk and his Clouds of Joy. And what a band that was. This is the original Big Band Showcase coming your way from the windy city of Chicago. We're going to take a short break, and then I'll be right back.
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0: A guy by the name of Larry Clinton was sued over this next song. Larry Clinton used to be an arranger, trumpet player, worked for Tommy Dorsey. He was a better arranger than player. And he put together a tune called the Dipsy Doodle for Tommy Dorsey. Well, Larry decided to form his own band. He went out and formed it, and he wanted to record the Dipsy Doodle. And Tommy said, no way. And Larry did, and he was sued. Well, this is the original recording. This is the one that Larry wrote for Tommy Dorsey. This is Tommy Dorsey's orchestra and the original recording of the Dipsy Doodle.

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Artie Shaw, his clarinet, and his orchestra, along with the help of a guy by the name of Tony Pastor.

0: to be wrong. 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
1: oh, here. Oh,
0: and I hear your answering.

Artie Shaw, his clarinet, his orchestra, along with Tony Pastor on the vocal, and Indian Loveco. I often wondered what Jeanette MacDonald and Nelson Eddy would have thought of that arrangement. The original Big Band Showcase. Harry James and the Music Makers are on the bandstand. Here's Harry and the band and the Trumpet Blues.

0: Bing Crosby, working with Bob Scobie and his Frisco Jazz Band. And I'm going to sit right down, write myself a letter. If you have a request from the 1920s, 30s, 40s, or some of the good big bands working today, you can always let us know toll-free at 1-866-625-4475. That's 1-866-625-4475. Always good to hear from you. We're going to take a short little break, and then we'll be right back.
1: 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The first winner to completely fill their card and call in is the prime winner. Up to two additional winners then have 10 minutes to call in and claim a prize. Prizes include a $20 certificate from the Piggly Wiggly, a $20 certificate from Jandu Petroleum, and a certificate for a 16-inch pizza from Sonny's Italian Kitchen and Pizzeria. Monday Bingo is brought to you by Dortran, your doorway to mobility.
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0: Hello to John in Detroit. Nice to hear from you, John. John wanted to know if we had any Bob Chester. He said, back in the 1940s, there was a record shop on Anderson Avenue in Detroit, and it was very popular. All the kids went to it. He was wondering if we had the song that Bob Chester wrote, and they dedicated it to that record store, which comes from our unusual file. It's called Record Shop on Anderson Street. To do the vocal, we call on Miss Betty Bradley, Bob Chester, and his orchestra.

That's the original recording. The record store on Anderson Street. Bob Chester. Here's a song that Bunny Berrigan made popular. We had a request for Billie Holiday doing it. It took some time, but we found it. Lady Day and I Can't Get Started.

Billie Holiday, working with Lester Young in the orchestra. The Vernon Duke tune, I Can't Get Started. Nicely done, Lady Day.

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Every time I hear that song, I look over in the corner here in the old study and I see the fireplace and there's an old rocking chair right there. The Mills Brothers, one of the classiest groups. This is Danny Farrell with you as we just reminisce along from the old study. We're going to take a short break now. When I return with hour two, I have more of your favorites all lined up and ready to go. So as they say, don't touch that dial. I'll be right back.

the Riverboat Five. That was a group that was put together back in the late 40s, early 1950s, run by Nappy Lamar, Sweet Georgia Brown. Good to have you along with us. Here's one of the granddaddies of the business who gave more people a chance to work, who turned out to be excellent, excellent band leaders in the future. Here's a song from, well, it must be 1929, 1930, somewhere around there. And in the trombone section is a guy by the name of Glenn Miller. This is called Singing the Blues. Red Nichols and His Five Pennies.

Red Nichols and His Five Pennies from 1929. Also on that recording, probably a name that you've heard of, I wouldn't be a bit surprised, Benny Goodman was playing clarinet on that. They're all just kids, doing pretty well. Here's our toll-free number. It's 1-866-625-4475. This song came up purely because Glenn Miller recorded a tune called In the Mood when he had his orchestra. Well, this is the Casaloma Band. Glenn Gray and the Casaloma Band. And he wanted to equal Glenn Miller's In the Mood, so he put together a song called The No Name Jive.

0: Glenn Gray, the Castle Amore Orchestra, and the No Name Jive. Quite a swing tune. Welcome aboard. The original Big Band Showcase comes your way from the Windy City of Chicago. 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We're going to take a short break, and then I'll be right back.
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0: Here's a guy from Wisconsin. His name, Bunny Berrigan. Here's Bunny Berrigan, his trumpet, and his orchestra. Never felt better, never had less.

the Champagne Music Makers, Lawrence Welk in the orchestra, and his calling card, Bubbles in the Wine. Here's a guy from Shreveport, Louisiana. His name's Jan Garber. Here's Jan and the band, and Just in Time.

0: donkey. I sent my baby a brand new $20 bill. 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Man, you sure is in the chip, ain't you? If that don't bring her back, I know my shotgun will.
1: You mean you gonna use bombs?

0: the great Woody Herman. A song called Up the Down Staircase. Now you figure that one out. This is the original Big Band Showcase. We're going to go on location for a couple of minutes with Glenn Miller, his trombone, and his orchestra.
1: A dancing program from the Paradise Restaurant in the Great White Way of Manhattan, New York City. Played by Glenn Miller and his orchestra.

Uncle Sammy must have been looking over Pinball Paul's shoulder when those red and blue lights started to flash, because Paul is now using his pinball tactics to blast those rifle range targets. Ready, aim,

0: 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This is the original Big Band Showcase. 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We're going to take a short break, and then I'll be right back with old Satchmo.
1: I'm the threat that's already inside the house. 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

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Well, it seems like our time has run out altogether too quickly. I've certainly enjoyed your company over the past couple of hours. Until we meet again, this is Denny Farrell, wishing you the best, hoping that you keep that big, beautiful smile. So long for now.

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1: From ABC News, I'm Wayne Cabot. The war just took a turn. Israel launching airstrikes into Iran. Explosions heard in Isfahan, Tabriz, Tehran. The attacks are in retaliation for Iran's missile attack on Israel. The first missile attack since the ceasefire by Iran. All 10 missiles were intercepted. Representative Mike McCall, Republican on ABC's This Week.
2: I think that honestly, that the Iranians are dragging this out. They want to drag this out closer to the midterm elections. I don't think they're negotiating in good faith.
1: The war drags on as the world turns to sport. Some members of Iran's World Cup entourage still waiting for U.S. visas before this week's games in Los Angeles. And speaking of L.A., the mayoral election just took a major turn. L.A. City Council member Nithya Raman has overtaken Spencer Pratt by about 3,000 votes, erasing Pratt's primary night edge of 9%. ABC's Selena Wang says President Trump is claiming the delay in counting votes is evidence of fraud.
3: Trump peddles an unsubstantiated claim that last week's California elections are rigged because after 4 days, the state isn't even close to finishing the count.
4: Do you have evidence to support
5: all
4: that?
5: All I have to do is look.
4: That's not evidence.
5: And I listen to people, and let's see what happens.
4: But, sir, that's not evidence.
3: The Trump Justice Department now sending in a federal prosecutor to investigate voter fraud allegations in California.
1: And in Maine, Senate hopeful Graham Plattner faced voters at a town hall, the primary coming up on Tuesday. Plattner telling the crowd, "We need to fight unchecked power."
6: The United States Senate, I believe, needs to be a place of challenging the power of the court. And we need to be a lot more creative about how we wield power when we have it.
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1: Concession workers at SoFi Stadium are set to go on strike as the World Cup begins. ABC's Melissa Adun.
9: We have reached out to the hospitality company for comment and are awaiting word. Now, if they do not come to a deal soon, concession workers could walk off the job at any point. And let me tell you, the clock is ticking as this Friday is USA versus Paraguay's match. So this is the first of many games to be held at SoFi, and tickets are selling fast. We're looking at them selling for well over $1,000.
1: The NBA Finals arrive in New York with a heightened risk. An NYPD assessment obtained by ABC News says malicious actors across the ideological spectrum may use high-profile sporting events for targeted violence. These kinds of assessments are routine for big events. There's no specific threat. President Trump is expected to attend, and because of that, the Knicks are telling fans arrive at least 2 hours before tip-off to airport-style security. And there'll be no watch party at the Garden due to enhanced security. Also, after someone assaulted a cop during the last watch party, Mayor Zoran Mondani.
10: We know that the vast majority of New Yorkers were celebrating in the way that we would want them to, with exuberance, with joy. But there is no tolerance for violence against police officers or violence in general.
1: Heat building across the central U.S. Upper 90s expected across the southern plains Monday. Amarillo could hit 100 degrees. I'm Wayne Cabot, ABC News.
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0: Here is your WDOR weather. Tonight, mostly clear. Lows in the lower 50s, light east winds. Tomorrow, Monday, mostly cloudy. Highs in the upper 70s. Southeast wind 10 to 15 miles an hour. Tomorrow night, cloudy. Chance of showers and thunderstorms. Then showers and a slight chance of thunderstorms after midnight. 90% chance of rain. Lows in the mid-50s. Light southeast winds. Tuesday and Tuesday night, mostly cloudy. Highs in the lower 80s. Lows in the mid-50s. Light south winds. Wednesday, very warm, partly sunny, highs in the mid-80s. Wednesday night, 70% chance of rain with a chance of thunderstorms, lows in the upper 50s. Thursday and Thursday night, partly cloudy, 40% chance of showers and thunderstorms, highs in the mid-80s, lows in the upper 50s. Friday and Friday night, clear, highs in the lower 80s, lows in the upper 50s. And Saturday, mostly sunny, 30% chance of rain, highs in the lower 80s.
12: I'm John Ryder. Jack Nicklaus's tournament, the Memorial at Dublin, Ohio, goes to a playoff, and JT Poston is the winner, defeating Ryan Gerard in the two-hole playoff, Poston's fourth career PGA Tour win. In tennis, Alexander Zverev wins his first Grand Slam, capturing the French Open title in a five-set marathon victory over Flavio Caboli. To the baseball scoreboard, the Mets defeat the Padres 7-3 in San Diego. Carson Bench 5-for-5, a solo homer and an RBI triple. The Brewers pound the Rockies 12-4 Milwaukee with a 7-run sixth. The Yankees use a 5-run eighth to defeat the Red Sox 6-1 in the Bronx. New York now tied with Tampa Bay for the top spot in the AL East. And it was another late rally for Atlanta.
13: Bases loaded, one down. A chance to tie up the game or better right here. A one pitch. Swung on and banged. Deep to the right field line. Off the wall. They're off to the races. In to score Smith. Here comes Yaz. Here comes Mateo. Harris lays down the law. It's a three-run bases clearing double. And the Braves surge ahead of the seventh.
12: Call on 680 The Fan. Michael Harris, go-ahead pinch hit. Three-run double in the seventh, accounting for all the offense as the Braves complete the sweep of the Pirates. 3-2, the final score. Atlanta, a major league best, 45-21. Phillies knock off the White Sox 9-5. Brandon Marsh, two hits, including his eighth homer. Toronto using a 5-run sixth as the Blue Jays get past the Orioles 6-4. Cardinals have won four straight, a 5-3 winner over the Reds. St. Louis scoring the two go-ahead runs in the eighth on a pair of errors. The Tigers take down the Mariners 5-4. Kevin McGonigal, walk-off two-run single and a solo homer.
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Brian Adams on WDOR. Here's a look at your Dura County League baseball scores from today. It was Washington Island over Institute, 15-4. Bailey's Harbor over Egg Harbor, 9-6. Sister Bay over West Jacksonport, 9-6. And Colberg over Maplewood, 3-0. Here's a look at your weather. Tonight, mostly clear, lows in the lower 50s, light east winds. Tomorrow, Monday, mostly cloudy, highs in the upper 70s. Tomorrow night, cloudy, 90% chance of rain with a chance of thunderstorms, lows in the mid-50s. Tuesday and Tuesday night, mostly cloudy, highs in the lower 80s, lows in the mid-50s. Wednesday, very warm, partly sunny, highs in the mid-80s. Wednesday night, 70% chance of rain with a chance of thunderstorms, lows in the upper 50s. And Thursday night, partly cloudy, 40% chance of showers and thunderstorms, highs in the mid-80s, lows in the upper 50s. Back to music on WDOR, here's John Parr.

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1: From ABC News, I'm Wayne Cabot. Early morning airstrikes by Israel into Iran. Israel fired the missiles against President Trump's public advice not to, responding to missile fire from Tehran. That came on day 100 of an aspirational ceasefire that fails to hold. These attacks are the biggest breach yet, threatening to drag the wider Middle East back into a regional war, one that continues to involve the U.S.
2: The ceasefire between the U.S. and Iran around the Strait of Hormuz and in the Gulf is already pretty tenuous. We've seen that within the last 48 hours, the Iranians and the U.S. military exchanging pretty significant fire. The U.S. military insisting it is taking a defensive posture and attacking Iran to deter further attacks.
1: ABC's Tom Sufi Burridge in Jerusalem. A major change in L.A. Progressive Democrat Nithya Raman has overtaken Republican Spencer Pratt in the mayor's race. President Trump says California's slow vote count constitutes fraud, complaining in a new social media post that Republican candidates are being cheated. People who were able to score tickets for Game 3 of the NBA Finals at MSG can expect layers of lawmen and women.
3: Police have the barricades ready to go. They are lined up around the entire arena.
4: The Secret Service will be here as President Trump says he's coming to the game. The New York City native and Knicks fan would become the first sitting president to attend the NBA Finals. A watch party outside the arena has been canceled.
1: ABC's Perry Russum. President Trump is the biggest name politician to be in attendance, but Mayor Zoran Mamdani says he'll be there.
5: It'll be a very different place than the president, but I'll be there. I'll probably be standing for most of it.
1: The Knicks coming home with a 2-0 lead over the Spurs. Because of security, fans are advised to arrive 2 hours before tip-off. Some members of Iran's World Cup entourage are still waiting for their U.S. visas before this week's games in Los Angeles. You're listening to ABC News.
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1: Stacey King played on three consecutive NBA championship teams with the Chicago Bulls from 1991 through 93. Modern fans know and adore him as the Bulls commentator for the past two decades, earning him an Emmy. Fans will be sad to hear the news that Stacey King has died at just 59. The NASCAR race in Michigan was stopped with 51 laps remaining to repair the safer barrier after a hard crash involving Christopher Bell and Chase Elliott, Denny Hamlin scoring his second consecutive Cup win. At the movies, nostalgia for the 2000s battling nostalgia for the 1980s.
8: Be back!
9: The horror comedy Scary Movie took in $55 million at the box office this weekend, a record for the long-running franchise. That means He-Man didn't have the power, with the new Masters of the Universe movie opening at number 2 with $29.3 million.
10: Look, I know how this sounds, but you gotta understand, it's massive.
9: Backrooms, meanwhile, rounded out the top 3 with $25.9 million, a 70% drop-off from its opening last weekend. Mike Dubusky, ABC News.
1: Broadway's top honor goes to a show that gently mocks Broadway. Schmigadoon wins the Tony for Best New Musical, adapted from Apple TV, meaning that that's an EGOT for Apple. It already has Emmys for Ted Lasso and The Studio, the Oscar for Coda, and the Grammy for the F1 soundtrack. I'm Wayne Cabot, ABC News.
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11: Here is your WDOR weather. Tonight, mostly clear, lows in the lower 50s, light east winds. Tomorrow, Monday, mostly cloudy, highs in the upper 70s, southeast wind 10 to 15 miles an hour. Tomorrow night, cloudy, chance of showers and thunderstorms, then showers and a slight chance of thunderstorms after midnight, 90% chance of rain, lows in the mid 50s, light southeast winds. Tuesday and Tuesday night, mostly cloudy, highs in the lower 80s, lows in the mid 50s, light south winds. Wednesday, very warm, partly sunny, highs in the mid-80s. Wednesday night, 70% chance of rain with a chance of thunderstorms, lows in the upper 50s. Thursday and Thursday night, partly cloudy, 40% chance of showers and thunderstorms, highs in the mid-80s, lows in the upper 50s. Friday and Friday night, clear, highs in the lower 80s, lows in the upper 50s. And Saturday, mostly sunny, 30% chance of rain, highs in the lower 80s.
12: I'm John Ryder. Jack Nicklaus's tournament, the Memorial at Dublin, Ohio, goes to a playoff, and JT Poston is the winner, defeating Ryan Gerard in the two-hole playoff, Poston's fourth career PGA Tour win. In tennis, Alexander Zverev wins his first Grand Slam, capturing the French Open title in a five-set marathon victory over Flavio Caboli. To the baseball scoreboard, the Mets defeat the Padres 7-3 in San Diego. Carson Bench 5-for-5, a solo homer and an RBI triple. The Brewers pound the Rockies 12-4 Milwaukee with a 7-run sixth. The Yankees use a 5-run eighth to defeat the Red Sox 6-1 in the Bronx. New York now tied with Tampa Bay for the top spot in the AL East. And it was another late rally for Atlanta.
13: Bases loaded, one down. The chance to tie up the game or better right here. A one pitch. Swung on and banged. Deep to the right field line. Off the wall. They're off to the races. In to score Smith. Here comes Yaz. Here comes Mateo. Harris lays down the law. It's a three-run bases clearing double. And the Braves surge ahead of the seventh.
12: Call on 680 The Fan. Michael Harris, go-ahead pinch hit. Three-run double in the seventh, accounting for all the offense as the Braves complete the sweep of the Pirates. 3-2, the final score. Atlanta, a major league best, 45-21. Phillies knock off the White Sox 9-5. Brandon Marsh, two hits, including his eighth homer. Toronto using a 5-run sixth as the Blue Jays get past the Orioles 6-4. Cardinals have won four straight, a 5-3 winner over the Reds. St. Louis scoring the two go-ahead runs in the eighth on a pair of errors. The Tigers take down the Mariners 5-4. Kevin McGonigal, walk-off two-run single and a solo homer.
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Billy Joel on WDOR. Here's a look at your final scores from today in the Door County Baseball League. It was Washington Island over Institute, 15-4. Bailey's Harbor over Egg Harbor, 9-6. Sister Bay over West Jacksonport, 9-6. And Colberg over Maplewood, 3-0. Here's a look at your weather. Tonight, mostly clear, lows in the lower 50s. Tomorrow, Monday, mostly cloudy, highs in the upper 70s. Monday night, 90% chance of rain with a chance of thunderstorms, lows in the mid-50s. Tuesday night, mostly cloudy, highs in the lower 80s, lows in the mid-50s. Wednesday, very warm, partly sunny, highs in the mid-80s. Wednesday night, 70% chance of rain with a chance of thunderstorms, lows in the upper 50s. Thursday night, partly cloudy, 40% chance of showers and thunderstorms, highs in the mid-80s, lows in the upper 50s. Back to music on WDOR, and here's Phil Collins.

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Just relax, take it easy. You're still young, that's your fault. There's so much you have to know. Find a girl, settle down. If you want, you can marry. Look at me,

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1: They say the best things in life are free. So, hey, why are we paying so much for our basic information and entertainment needs? The average cable TV bill has more than doubled in the last 10 years. The price of movie tickets keeps going up. 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
1: From ABC News, I'm Brian Clark. Israel and Iran must immediately stop shooting, says President Trump this morning. The countries are trading fire and continuing to threaten the ceasefire. Iran says that it fired missiles to retaliate for Israel's attacks on Lebanon. ABC's Karen Hua has the latest from Washington.
2: Israel striking back at Iran, explosions heard in the capital, Tehran. The Israeli military says it targeted missile launch sites after Iran fired nearly a dozen missiles at Israel yesterday. Israel's ambassador to the U.S. saying, no self-respecting country in the world would tolerate such an attack, and neither will Israel.
1: President Trump tonight set to become the first sitting president to attend the NBA Finals. Tight security expected at Madison Square Garden in New York City, where fans are not allowed to bring bags into the arena. The Knicks lead the series over the Spurs 2-0. Just below Madison Square Garden Sunday, five people were hurt in a stabbing at Penn Station, the nation's busiest transit hub. Brandon Norwood was there when it happened.
3: We turned and re-ran, and just trying to get out the station, somebody fell. And I made sure to pick them up because I didn't know if the dude who stabbed, how close he was.
1: Suspects in custody. California's primary counting continues. Progressive Nithya Raman overtook reality star Spencer Pratt in the battle for second in the Los Angeles mayor's race. ABC's Selena Wang says President Trump is weighing in comments to NBC News.
4: Trump peddles an unsubstantiated claim that last week's California elections are rigged because after 4 days, the state isn't even close to finishing the count.
5: Do you have evidence to support
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5: But, sir, that's not evidence.
4: The Trump Justice Department now sending in a federal prosecutor to investigate voter fraud allegations in California.
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1: Authorities in Ohio are still looking for the suspects in the shooting at a festival in Toledo Saturday, says ABC's Allison Kosick.
8: Panic and chaos after a mass shooting at this popular festival in Toledo, Ohio, sent people running for their lives. 12 people were wounded.
9: Everybody trying to find their kids.
8: The victims as young as 14. Law enforcement nationwide reports there's been a 25% increase in the number of mass shootings so far this year, even as overall violent crime trends downward.
1: Philadelphia police searching for nearly $500,000 worth of bourbon that was stolen from a warehouse. A21 Wine and Spirits COO Rob Koch says thieves stepped in and conned their way into taking his bourbon.
10: They showed up at American Supplies warehouse. They said, hey, we're here for a pickup for A21. And it's 18 pallets of stuff. They didn't really know what it was.
1: He said the warehouse failed at some basic security measures. Schmigadoon won Best Musical at the Tony Awards last night. John Lithgow won the Tony for Best Actor in a Leading Role of a Play for his portrayal of children's author Roald Dahl in Giant. School is closed today in a Japanese city of 500,000 people north of Tokyo because of a bear sighting, which have become an increasing problem in the country. Last week, four people were hurt by a bear in Fukushima. I'm Brian Clark, ABC News.
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12: 5 minutes after five, we are at 57 degrees. We'll call it a partly cloudy sky. Currently here at WDOR, some clouds today with highs in the middle 70s, winds out of the southeast at 5 to 10. Cloudy tonight, chance for showers and thunderstorms. Lows in the middle 50s. East winds 5 to 10, becoming light and variable. Chance of rain tonight at 90%. Showers and a slight chance for thunderstorms tomorrow morning, then partly sunny skies in the afternoon. Highs in the upper 70s, light and variable winds shifting to the northeast. Late in the day, rain chance tomorrow morning is at 50%. Increasing clouds again Tuesday night, lows in the middle 50s. Partly sunny Wednesday, a 50% chance for showers and thunderstorms. Highs in the lower 80s, showers and thunderstorms possible Wednesday night into Thursday. Warm Thursday, highs in the upper 80s. 57 and partly cloudy at WDOR.

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2: 57 degrees, a partly cloudy sky here at WDOR. It's 10 after 5 and time for the Bay Lake Fishing Report, which is compiled by Howie's Tackle of Sturgeon Bay. The fishing report brought to you by Husby's Food and Spirits, Bay Marine, Wisconsin Building Supply, and the Bay Lake Fishing Report brought to you by Sonny's Pizzeria. Stay tuned, we'll hear from Lance of Howie's Tackle right after this.
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4: This is your Door County Fishing Report from Howie's Tackle and Archery in Sturgeon Bay. I'm Lance Levine reporting. Well, there are definitely some kings showing up here now in our neck of the woods. We've had some pretty darn good reports coming in from Sturgeon Bay and out of Algoma so far. Did hear a couple of reports off the island and a couple of reports out of the Bailey's Harbor area. More reports yet to come with more and more people showing up here. But as of right now, definitely some good numbers coming out of Sturgeon Bay and Algoma from the boats that have been reporting in. And it's not just kings, but a few rainbows, cohos, and a couple lake trout mixed in. So that's definitely going to add numbers to the box. The best baits have been flasher fly combinations, but spoons have also been working well for some boats. And like I said in the past reports, I do believe we are on the cusp of all heck breaking loose. Should be one heck of a great year once again out on the lake for those kings and for fishing in general. The bass fishing reports have been very good overall. Obviously, there are better areas on certain days, etc., etc., but overall, good bass fishing to be had, especially in northern Door County, and especially when we have some wind. Howie shorty tubes, smaller paddle tails, Ned rigs, dark sleeper style baits, of course. Hare and marabou jigs are definitely a must, especially on the slick days. And the spy bait bite really starting to kick in gear, as it usually does this time of year. And still a very good jerk bait bite going on, especially on those windier days. The perch reports, well, they seem to be getting better and better each day as we figured they would as our water continues to warm up. We've been hearing of some limit catches even being reported. Now, those exact locations will never be told by a perch fisherman, which is understandable, but a few good spots to try include the bays of Little Sturgeon, Riley's Bay, and Sawyer Harbor, and, of course, the Sturgeon Bay Shipping Channel out in front of those marinas in and around the edges of that shipping channel. Fathead minnows, crawler pieces, and redworms, the live baits of choice. And, of course, casting with small plastics, very awesome way and super effective way to catch a bunch of those tasty perch. The walleye bite seems to be still hanging on a bit, both during the day and at night, with some pretty decent numbers actually coming in and being reported from the casters and trollers alike. The best day bite, definitely down to the south, say that Shootover's Dock area in South Pass Bayshore Park, and at night trolling and casting in waters, I'd say 15 feet or less during the day, and or even at night for that matter, depending on the wind. And some of those fish will slide out a touch deeper at times, especially during the day, 15 to 25 foot range, out a little bit deeper out in that mud. The alewives are starting to show up here. I mean, they've been showing up here for the last, I'd say, week and a half, 2 weeks, which usually means the lull is coming. But as of right now, the walleyes are still cooperating fairly decently. The northern pike bite, that's still going good, of course, according to recent reports. That bite will definitely start to taper off once it starts to warm up. But as of right now, they're still catching those pike. Popular areas include Sturgeon Bay Shipping Channel, the Pottawatomie Park shoreline, along with those bays, wherever the perch are. You know, Sawyer Harbor, Riley's Bay, and Little Sturgeon, they're following those perch around for the obvious reason. Casting and trolling, suspending jerk baits is very popular and effective, along with dragging around large sucker minnows, especially in the Sturgeon Bay Channel with some deeper water. Thanks again to all the local guides, local fishermen, and visiting fishermen that share information with us so we can provide the most accurate and informative report possible. From Howie's Tackle and Archery in Sturgeon Bay, this has been Lance Levine reporting. Be safe, have fun, and good luck fishing, everybody.
2: 57 degrees, and we do have a partly cloudy sky here at WDOR. Forecast for the waters of Lake Michigan and the Bay of Green Bay. Early on this morning, southeast winds less than 10 knots. Waves at 1 to 2 feet and a cloudy sky. For today, southeast winds less than 10 knots, backing to the east late. Waves calm to 1 foot, partly cloudy skies expected with a slight chance for some showers by later this morning. For tonight, east winds less than 10 knots. Waves calm to 1 foot. Chance for showers and thunderstorms tonight. Tuesday, northeast winds less than 10 knots. Waves calm to 1 foot. Cloudy skies. Tomorrow, we do have a chance for some showers and thunderstorms in the morning, becoming partly cloudy during the afternoon. For tomorrow night, variable winds less than 10 knots, waves calm to 1 foot, partly cloudy skies will become cloudy on the bay and the lake tomorrow night. The Bay Lake Fishing Report is compiled by Howie's Tackle of Sturgeon Bay. 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

of sports and with sports on WDOR. I'm Nick Olson. Door County League action from yesterday. Bailey's Harbor picked up their first win of the season. They beat Egg Harbor 9-6. A's led 9-3 heading to the bottom of the seventh and then held on. Danny Lodl and Eric Krejcha both had two hits. Lodl drove in two runs and pitched three innings of relief for the victory. Krejcha worked the final two for the save. Egg Harbor committed seven errors in the contest. The Indians had 10 hits, all singles. Drew Price, Rylan Ringer, and Cole Kraus each had two hits. Kraus and Ringer each drove in a pair of runs. Sister Bay had a pair of four-run innings as they beat West Jackson Port 9-6. Matt Hecht, two hits, including a home run. He drove in five. Spencer Kraus and Sawyer Johnson each had two hits. Kraus drove in two runs. Sam Forkert went the first seven for the victory. Peyton Keene homered for the Ports. C.J. Goetz went 4-for-4. Drew Tank had three hits in the loss. Defending champion Kohlberg is still unbeaten. They beat Maplewood 3-0. Tyler Ninas went the first five for the win. Trevor Reinhart pitching the final four as the duo allowed just three hits. Reinhart homered. Sam Koss had two hits for the Braves. Jaden Diller and Nolan Wagner doubled for the Mets. Diller had a couple of total hits. And Washington Island was up 10-1 after four innings as they beat Institute in 8-15-4. Ben Geiger led a 16-hit attack with three hits. Caleb Cornell, Ben Johnson, Ray McDonald, Matt Foss, and Alex Johnson all had two hits. Ryan Jorgensen pitched five innings for the win. Andrew Hosovar had a couple of hits for the Cubs. Here are the standings after yesterday afternoon. Kohlberg, Sister Bay, and Washington Island all 4-0. Egg Harbor 2-2. West Jackson, Port, and Bailey's Harbor 1-4. Institute and Maplewood are 0-4. At the WIA State Track and Field Meet in lacrosse from this past weekend in Division II for Luxembourg Casco, Claire DeChateau finishing 6th in the 3200, 11th in the 1600. Mason Trimberger 5th in the 300 hurdles. LC Boys 9th in the 4x400 relay. In Division III for Southern Door, Elise Jackson 3rd in the 100 hurdles, a 4th place finish in the 300 hurdles. Frankie Nellis was 4th in the long jump. Grant Pischek, a 5th place finish in the pole vault. Loudenberg, 7th in the long jump, 10th in the triple jump. And the Southern Door girls 4x800 relay finished 15th. For Sevastopol, Cash Keen, 4th in the high jump, 2nd in the triple jump. For Algoma, Cooper Bay, 11th in the pole vault. Estella Marrero, 8th in the girls pole vault. For Kiwani, Hannah Miller, a 1st place finish in the 800. She was 5th in the 1600. Natalie Miller was 11th in the pole vault. Cheyenne Robinson, 14th in the discus. Kiwani girls were 8th in the 4x400 relay. Team state champions in boys track. Homestead won the Division 1 title. Winneconne won the D2 title. Marathon was the state champion in Division 3. And Marquette University School won the state title in the wheelchair division. Team state champions in girls track. Arrowhead won the D1 title. Bloomer, the Division II state champion. Ladysmith won the Division III state championship, and Sun Prairie East won the wheelchair division state championship. From the WIAA girls soccer tournament Saturday in a Division IV regional final, Lords Academy Valley Christian beat Sturgeon Bay 2-1. In a Division III regional final, Luxembourg Casco moving on. Spartans beat Freedom 2-0. Spartans will play at Kiel in a sectional semifinal. That'll be Thursday night at 7. Kiel beat Waupun to advance Saturday 8-0. WIA Boys State Golf Tournament gets underway today at University Ridge in Verona. Kiwani's Evan Mako is in the Division 3 field. His opening round begins at 12:20. The Brewers finished off a three-game sweep of the Rockies with a 12-4 win in Colorado yesterday, down 3-1. The Brewers erupted for seven runs in the sixth inning. Andrew Vaughn had an RBI triple. Gary Sanchez would follow with a two-run homer. Up 5-3, Bryce Terang added a two-run single. Home run, the sixth for Sanchez, and one of nine extra base hits for the Brewers. Jackson Chirio, Andrew Vaughn, and Garrett Mitchell all had three hits in the win, which went to Shane Drouin. He allowed three runs on five hits over 6 1/3. He's now 3-1. Brewers are 40-23. They lead the National League Central by 5 games. Brewers open a three-game series with the Athletics in Las Vegas tonight. 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
From the National League Central Sunday, Pittsburgh lost to Atlanta 3-2. St. Louis beat Cincinnati 5-3. Cubs fell to the Giants in 10 innings last night

0: 2-1. NL Central this evening, Cincinnati is at San Diego, first pitch at 8:40. Minor League Baseball yesterday, Timber Rattlers at Cedar Rapids rained out while Peoria beat Beloit 3-1. Northwoods League Baseball, Madison over Green Bay 8-6. Lakeshore shut out Fond du Lac 3-0. Kenosha beat Richmond 9-5. Wausau over Wisconsin Rapids 17-10. Badlands beat Eau Claire 7-2. Duluth downs La Crosse 5-3. In Game 3 of the NBA Finals tonight, Spurs take on the Knicks in New York. Tip at 7:30. Knicks up 2-0. 57 degrees, and we do have a partly cloudy sky here at WDOR. Get your check of the WDOR forecast and our first look at local news, all coming up in about 8 minutes at 5:30.
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1: 57 degrees with some cloud cover here at WDOR. Cloudy today, highs in the middle 70s, southeast winds at 5 to 10. Cloudy tonight, a chance for showers and thunderstorms this evening, then showers and a chance for storms after midnight. Chance of rain tonight at 90%. Lows in the middle 50s. East winds eventually become light and variable. Chance for showers and a slight chance of thunderstorms tomorrow morning. That chance of rain at 50%. Partly sunny skies by the afternoon. Highs Tuesday in the upper 70s. Light and variable winds shifting to the northeast. Good morning with the 5:30 edition of local news on WDOR. I'm Nick Olson. It was announced Friday that Door County Sheriff's Professional Standards Captain Carl Waterstreet has graduated from the Wisconsin Command College. This nationally accredited leadership and management development program involves an intensive six-week residential training experience. Captain Waterstreet is now recognized through the University of Wisconsin as a certified public manager from the Wisconsin Command College. Door County Sheriff Tammy Sternard congratulated Captain Waterstreet on his outstanding accomplishment to professional excellence and leadership in law enforcement. We at WDOR would also like to congratulate Captain Carl Waterstreet on his recent graduation from the state's Command College as a certified public manager. The Door County Facilities and Parks Department holding a ribbon-cutting ceremony in celebration today. That's at the Sugar Creek County Park Playground at 1 this afternoon. There will be cookies and refreshments available. That will be from 12:30 until 2, the ribbon-cutting taking place at 1. The Sugar Creek County Park Improvement Project has also provided a tree border along the park entrance, improved access to the fire department water fill site, repairs to the boat launch ramp, driveway and parking lot improvements, a new entrance sign, and a new accessible pavilion for community gatherings and events. This new pavilion was funded by a $150,000 grant from the Door County Community Foundation Park Initiative, awarded to the group Friends of the Door County Parks System. Once again, that ribbon-cutting ceremony and celebration at the new Sugar Creek County Park Playground this afternoon at 1, with refreshments available from 12:30 until 2. Sturgeon Bay's Aesthetic Design and Site Plan Review Board meeting this evening at 6 in the council chambers at City Hall. On the agenda, they will be considering signage updates for the Target store with modifications to the cooperative sign at Ashland Avenue and the highway. They will also be considering a new electronic variable message sign for the sandbox on Andorra County Gala. They will discuss approval for a new sign at Heiser Automotive on Green Bay Road and also for a new sign for Mendez Law LLC on 8th Avenue. Once again, the meeting begins at 6 p.m. in the council chambers at Sturgeon Bay's City Hall. The Egg Harbor Historical Society hosting another historical presentation. That'll be tomorrow evening at the Crest Pavilion beginning at 7. The speaker will be local author Janie K. Palmer with her program titled Into the Storm. She will share the World War II era story about the Latham Smith family sailboat Half Moon, caught in a violent storm returning across the Bay of Green Bay from a regatta in Menominee. Only Smith's teenage daughter Penny survived that trip as she swam to safety for 6.5 hours in frigid waters and relentless storm waves. Again, that begins at 7 tomorrow night at the Crest Pavilion. Local author Jamie K. Palmer speaking about the final voyage of the Half Moon and its one survivor. Becker's Healthcare is a national online resource for healthcare decision makers, and it's one of the fastest growing media platforms in the industry. They have released their compilation of hospital reviews as they rank hospitals across the country in various topics, and Door County Medical Center was recognized twice in the lists. First among over 4,000 hospitals reviewed, the Door County Medical Center was one of 396 recognized for the cleanest hospital in the country on that list. That puts the local hospital in the top 10% of all hospitals nationally in cleanliness. Second, they ranked in the top hospitals that patients would recommend to family or friends, and the medical center, one of 765 hospitals to attain the would highly recommend rating. How is it that medications to treat Alzheimer's disease appear to show a benefit? Elizabeth Tracy opens a new work week with this medical report.
7: Declines of several fold in rates of progression. Sounds pretty good, doesn't it? If you have the beginning stages of Alzheimer's disease and are considering available medications. Yet a recent study by Johns Hopkins neurologist Majid Fatoui finds that these are numbers representing relative percentages, not absolute reductions, and they pale in comparison to comprehensive lifestyle interventions.
8: When patients take medications for Alzheimer's disease, they continue to decline. Neither the patients nor the caregivers can tell that there was any medication given. However, when you look at people who didn't take the medication versus those who did take a medication, there is a slight difference of, let's say, 1 to 3 points in the scale that goes from 0 to 80. So the percent difference is significant. However, the big picture is still very subtle.
7: Fotui notes that there are also substantial risks of available Alzheimer's medications. At Johns Hopkins, I'm Elizabeth Tracy.
1: We have these funeral notices on this Monday morning, beginning with Donald Edward Londo, 69. He passed away May 24th. Visitation Wednesday between 3 and 7 p.m. at Hune's Funeral Home with a short service at 7 Wednesday night. That for Donald Edward Londo, 69. Suzanne M. Leroy, 71, passed away May 28th. Friends and family may call at St. Mary Catholic Church in Luxembourg today from 9 until 10:45, funeral at 11 a.m. Entombment in the Shrine of the Good Shepherd Mausoleum, that in the passing of Suzanne M. Leroy, 71. The Reverend Aaron J. Evans, 49, of Algoma, passed away May 30th. A funeral mass will take place at 2, June 19th at Christ the King Episcopal Church in Sturgeon Bay. That for the Reverend Aaron J. Evans, 49, of Algoma. Andrew Michael Killenberg, 53, of Jacksonport, passed away June 2nd. His life will be celebrated with a gathering for family and friends. That'll be Thursday at 11 a.m. with a service at 1, and that will be at Hune's Funeral Home in Sturgeon Bay. A private memorial service for family will be held at Lawrence University's Bjork London in Bailey's Harbor. That for Andrew Michael Killenberg, 53, of Jacksonport. Glenn K. Teske, 80, of Kewaunee, passed away June 2nd. Visitation Thursday at Emmanuel Lutheran Church in Kewaunee between 4 and 8 with a closing prayer service at 8 Thursday night. Visitation will continue Friday between 9 and 10:45 at the church. Funeral service at 11 a.m. Full military rites will follow and burial will take place at a later date for Glenn K. Teske, 80, of Kewaunee. And Janet Rochelle Schultz, 86, of Sturgeon Bay, passed away June 5th. A funeral service will be held at Forbes Funeral Home Thursday evening at 6 Burial will be in Emmanuel Lutheran Church Cemetery in Kohlberg. Friends may call at the funeral home Thursday between 3:30 and the time of service at 6 p.m. for Janet Rochelle Schultz, 86. 56 degrees. Some cloud cover here at WDOR. Radar indicating some shower and thunderstorm activity moving in from the south. However, the leading edge of that precipitation on a line from, say, central Wisconsin south to Beaver Dam. Just a couple of scattered showers in the Oshkosh area. At 5 this morning, the National Weather Service office in Green Bay had reported 57 degrees and cloudy skies in Ephraim. 59 mostly cloudy on Washington Island, 59 in Brussels, 59 in Crivitz, Green Bay at 62 degrees, 63 and cloudy in Manitowoc. Conditions throughout north central, northeast, and central Wisconsin, mostly cloudy skies being found region wide, and temperatures pretty uniform. We're talking low to mid 60s for the most part. Looking for the cool spot, that is 54 at Iron Mountain. And the warm temperature looks as if it's 67 degrees. Ironwood had checked in at 67, as did Shawnee. Earlier this hour, Green Bay and Fond du Lac, Oshkosh, all at 67, and now Appleton, one better than that, 68. Early on this morning, some clouds, temp steady in the mid to upper 50s. Again, we did have low to mid 60s as well. Southeast winds at 5 to 10. Cloudy today, highs in the middle 70s. Southeast winds at 5 to 10. 5:30 edition of Local News brought to you by Pinecrest Village. 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

0: Bee Gees on WDOR America. Before that, we are currently at 56 degrees with a mostly cloudy sky. Scattered showers and storms expected this morning through tonight. Locally, heavy rain not out of the question. Storms possible at times throughout the week. Strong to severe storms forecast for Wednesday afternoon into Wednesday evening, especially west of the Fox Valley. Increasing heat and humidity this week will also result in heat indices climbing into the upper 80s to lower 90s at many locations, though a few triple-figure readings will be possible Wednesday afternoon. WDOR forecast calling for cloudy skies today with highs in the middle 70s. Kewaunee County, slight chance for some showers and thunderstorms throughout the day today. That chance of rain for Kewaunee County at 20%.
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1: From ABC News, I'm Brian Clark. President Trump called on Israel and Iran to stop shooting and also said the sides want a ceasefire. Iran has fired missiles in consecutive days, retaliating for Israeli attacks on Lebanon. ABC's Karen Hua has more on from Washington.
2: Israel's operation against Iran-backed Hezbollah in Lebanon has created tension between Trump and Netanyahu and remains a sticking point for any peace deal. President Trump telling the Financial Times Netanyahu won't have any choice but to accept a deal with Iran. Trump saying, I call the shots. Netanyahu doesn't call the shots.
1: Tonight, the president plans to attend Game 3 of the NBA Finals in New York City, where the Knicks lead the San Antonio Spurs 2-0. Led to stepped-up security around the arena. Democrats and some Republicans have criticized his decision to name Bill Pulte the acting director of national intelligence. The Trump ally has no national security background. And President Trump says he wants Pulte to shrink the size of the office. Democratic Senator Mark Warner tells ABC,
3: I fear that he could be trying to gut the intelligence community or so intimidate them they don't tell the truth. If we don't have intelligence professionals that speak truth to power, America ends up less safe and less secure.
1: The Department of Agriculture has a team on the ground in South Texas working to contain the New World screwworm after cases were discovered on two ranches in the past week.
4: Cattle raisers are well aware of the threat, but the New World screwworm is not just an agricultural concern.
5: Cats, dogs, backyard chickens, any warm-blooded animal the screwworm can get at.
4: And South Texas rancher Mark Hubbard says,
5: some of the people that own those types of domesticated animals are not aware.
4: And if their pets become infected, Hubbard fears that livestock like his could be at risk. Jim Ryan, ABC News in Dallas-Fort Worth.
1: Trial begins today for the man accused of starting the devastating Palisades fire in 2025. 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
1: Twenty-four hours before the NBA Finals return to New York City for the first time since 1999, a stabbing not far from the world's most famous arena.
10: Penn Station and Madison Square Garden are pretty much one and the same. The garden is on top. The train tracks are below. Five people slashed on Sunday at Penn Station. Brandon Norwood was there when it happened.
11: I got near track one. I saw somebody get stabbed. They screamed. Everybody started running. Somebody fell, and I made sure to pick them up because I didn't know if the dude who stabbed, how close he was.
10: None of the injuries is life-threatening, and there's one person in custody. Sherry Preston, ABC News.
1: Authorities in Ohio are asking the public for its help in finding the people who opened fire at a popular festival Saturday in Toledo, injuring 12 people, forcing the rest of the festival to be canceled. Police Lieutenant Dan Gerken wants people to look through their phones and photos to see if they have any information that could help investigators.
12: Talk to your kids. There's kids out there that probably know more than all of us standing here, right? So if they can help us out, that'd be great.
1: At least 32 people were killed in a magnitude 7.8 earthquake off the coast of the southern Philippines. More than 200 others were hurt, mostly in damaged buildings. Death of a Salesman took home six honors at last night's Tony Awards. And at the box office this weekend, the sixth installment of the Scary Movie franchise led the way with a $105.5 million global debut. Brian Clark, ABC News.
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16: 5 minutes after six, we are currently at 57 degrees, and we do have a partly cloudy sky here at WDOR. Some cloud cover today with highs in the middle 70s. Winds out of the southeast at 5 to 10. Cloudy skies tonight. Chance for showers and thunderstorms this evening. And showers and a chance for storms after midnight. Chance of rain tonight at 90%. Lows in the middle 50s. East winds of 5 to 10. Those winds become light and variable. Cloudy, chance for showers and a slight chance of thunderstorms tomorrow morning. Partly sunny skies in the afternoon, highs in the upper 70s, light and variable winds. Shifting to the northeast, rain chance tomorrow morning at 50%. Some clouds Tuesday night, lows in the middle 50s. Partly sunny Wednesday, 50% chance for showers and thunderstorms. Lower 80s for a high Wednesday. Chance for showers and storms Wednesday night into Thursday. Mid 80s for a high on Thursday. 57 and partly cloudy at WDOR. 6 after 6, time for ABC Sports.
17: Good morning, this is Chris Lewis. The ESPN Radio had a good one. Sunday Night Baseball, Giants and Cubs, the rubber match. And the Giants did just enough in extras.
18: The 0-1 is hit on the ground, right side, through the right side, hole in a base hit around third. And coming in to score is Cox in a base hit for Chapman. And the Giants have the lead here in the 10th. It is 2-1.
17: John Shambi on ESPN Radio. Giants win it 2-1, their fourth straight series win against the Cubs. Yankees beat the Red Sox 6-1, and the dramatic finish between the Tigers and Mariners, a walk-off for Detroit, they win 5-4. College World Series had some bangers. We start with the Athens Super Regional. Game 2, Georgia advances past Mississippi State.
18: Launched to left! Jackson!
19: Well, it's the time of the year when you want your stars to show up. And Daniel Jackson, in my opinion, is going to win the Golden Spikes Award. His 31st long ball of the season.
17: On ESPN, in 10 innings, Georgia 11, Mississippi State 9, Georgia 7th time in the College World Series. Chapel Hill Super Regional, the winner take all game 3, UNC beats USC.
20: 2-1 the count. Winning run at second, bottom nine. The pitch. Hall swings and drives one. Deep to center field. Takeuchi going back. And he takes it down. North Carolina is going back to Omaha.
17: And what a way to do it on ESPN. The final 4-3. Joining them, securing their spot in Omaha, Texas. They beat Oregon 6-5 to make it to the College World Series.
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23: Currently here at WDOR 58 and a partly cloudy sky. It is just about 10 after 6, time for the Bay Lake Fishing Report which is compiled by Howie's Tackle of Sturgeon Bay. The fishing report brought to you by Sonny's Pizzeria, Wisconsin Building Supply, Husby's Food and Spirits, and the Bay Bait Fishing Report brought to you by Bay Marine. Lance of Howie's Tackle reports right after this.
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2: This is your Door County Fishing Report from Howie's Tackle and Archery in Sturgeon Bay. I'm Lance Levine reporting. Well, there are definitely some kings showing up here now in our neck of the woods. We've had some pretty darn good reports coming in from Sturgeon Bay and out of Algoma so far. Did hear a couple of reports off the island and a couple of reports out of the Bailey's Harbor area. More reports yet to come with more and more people showing up here. But as of right now, definitely some good numbers coming out of Sturgeon Bay and Algoma from the boats that have been reporting in. And it's not just kings, but a few rainbows, cohos, and a couple lake trout mixed in. So that's definitely going to add numbers to the box. The best baits have been flasher fly combinations, but spoons have also been working well for some boats. And like I said in the past reports, I do believe we are on the cusp of all heck breaking loose. Should be one heck of a great year once again out on the lake for those kings and for fishing in general. The bass fishing reports have been very good overall. Obviously, there are better areas on certain days, etc., etc., but overall, good bass fishing to be had, especially in northern Door County, and especially when we have some wind. Howie shorty tubes, smaller paddle tails, Ned rigs, dark sleeper style baits, of course. Hare and marabou jigs are definitely a must, especially on the slick days. And the spy bait bite really starting to kick in gear, as it usually does this time of year. And still a very good jerk bait bite going on, especially on those windier days. The perch reports, well, they seem to be getting better and better each day as we figured they would as our water continues to warm up. We've been hearing of some limit catches even being reported. Now, those exact locations will never be told by a perch fisherman, which is understandable, but a few good spots to try include the bays of Little Sturgeon, Riley's Bay, and Sawyer Harbor, and, of course, the Sturgeon Bay Shipping Channel out in front of those marinas in and around the edges of that shipping channel. Fathead minnows, crawler pieces, and red worms, the live baits of choice. And of course, casting with small plastics, very awesome way and super effective way to catch a bunch of those tasty perch. The walleye bite seems to be still hanging on a bit, both during the day and at night, with some pretty decent numbers actually coming in and being reported from the casters and trollers alike. The best day bite, definitely down to the south, say that Shootover's Dock area and south past Bayshore Park. And at night, trolling and casting in waters, I'd say 15 feet or less during the day, and or even at night for that matter, depending on the wind. And some of those fish will slide out a touch deeper at times, especially during the day, 15 to 25 foot range, out a little bit deeper out in that mud. The alewives are starting to show up here. I mean, they've been showing up here for the last, I'd say, week and a half, 2 weeks, which usually means the lull is coming. But as of right now, the walleyes are still cooperating fairly decently. The northern pike bite, that's still going good, of course, according to recent reports. That bite will definitely start to taper off once it starts to warm up. But as of right now, they're still catching those pike. Popular areas include Sturgeon Bay Shipping Channel, the Pottawatomie Park shoreline, along with those bays, wherever the perch are. You know, Sawyer Harbor, Riley's Bay, and Little Sturgeon, they're following those perch around for the obvious reason. Casting and trolling, suspending jerk baits is very popular and effective, along with dragging around large sucker minnows, especially in the Sturgeon Bay Channel with some deeper water. Thanks again to all the local guides, local fishermen, and visiting fishermen that share information with us so we can provide the most accurate and informative report possible. From Howie's Tackle and Archery in Sturgeon Bay, this has been Lance Levine reporting. Be safe, have fun, and good luck fishing, everybody.
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23: 58 and seeing some sun now at WDOR. Forecast for the waters of Lake Michigan and the Bay of Green Bay. Today, southeast winds at 5 to 10 knots. Waves 2 feet or less. Slight chance for showers and thunderstorms as we head through the day today. Tonight, east winds at 5 to 10 knots. Waves at 2 feet or less. We do have a chance for showers and thunderstorms tonight. And for Tuesday, northeast winds at 5 to 10 knots, producing waves at 2 feet or less. Cloudy skies becoming partly cloudy tomorrow. The Bay Lake Fishing Report is compiled by Howie's Tackle of Sturgeon Bay. 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And you can hear the Bay Lake Fishing Report anytime online simply by visiting WDOR.com. 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
1: From ABC News, Wall Street Now. Stock futures were mixed overnight after new volleys were fired by both Iran and Israel, jeopardizing a fragile ceasefire and shaking up financial markets worldwide. The Dow was poised to open the trading week with a loss. On Friday, the run for the roses ended for the major stock averages, with the Nasdaq plunging over 4%, its biggest drop in over a year. The S&P sank nearly 2.5%. The Dow Jones lost 700 points to close at 50,867. Fuel prices have summer boaters rethinking their plans, with gas prices up more than 30% from a year ago and diesel over 50% higher. One industry group says some recreational boaters are pulling back on their cruising trips. After 3 weeks of horror movie dominance, it was a horror spoof that ruled the box office this weekend. Scary Movie led ticket sales at $55 million, easily beating the much bigger budget Masters of the Universe. Jim Ryan, ABC News.
2: 58 degrees. We have some sun now at WDOR. Forecast not calling for sunshine. In fact, it says here mostly cloudy skies. There are some areas that could have some shower or thunderstorm activity popping up. Highs today in the middle 70s. Radar indicating some showers and thunderstorms trying to lift north out of the south. Leading edge of that is about Oshkosh this morning. 20 after 6, time for trivia. 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
2: And this morning's winner will receive a 12-inch homemade pizza courtesy of Apple Valley Lanes and Chaser's Sports Bar and Grill. This reminder that if you or anybody in your household has won on WDOR trivia within the last 2 weeks, you are not eligible to win today. Today it is Monday, June 8th, 920-743-4411. If you believe you have the answer to our question this morning, which comes from the world of movies and music, who sang the title track to the 1991 film Robin Hood, Prince of Thieves, released June 14th, 1991. Who sang the title track to the film Robin Hood, Prince of Thieves? 920-743-4411. If you have the answer to that question, let's go to the WDOR phone lines. Find out who caller number one is.

0: on a Monday morning. WDOR, good morning. News up first on Trivia. Good morning, you're on the air. Okay, apparently they did not want to play Trivia. WDOR, good morning. News up next on Trivia.
1: Pat Blizzle.
0: Hey, Pat, how are you this morning?
1: Doing great on this beautiful day.
0: Some sunshine, not in the forecast for today, but we'll take what we can get, right?
1: Yeah.
0: Absolutely. Pat, what's your guess this morning?
1: Bryan Adams, yeah, I believe.
0: That is the correct answer. From Canada, Bryan Adams, Everything I Do It For You. That was the title track, the theme to the 1991 film Robin Hood, Prince of Thieves. Movie was released June 14th in 1991. So you're a winner on Trivia this morning, Pat.
1: Well, it's good. You know, I knew one sappy love song that's out there that won something. This is it.
0: There you go. And that song was everywhere that summer. That song was everywhere. You could not escape that song by Bryan Adams.
1: No, you couldn't.
0: Absolutely. What's going on today, Pat?
1: Bus around the house, go to Green Bay. It's just normal, everyday Monday. I don't have to do anything day.
0: You know what? There's nothing wrong with that. Get some of those chores done so you don't have to worry about them the rest of the week, right?
1: Oh, well, that's true. You know, and the rest of the week, I'll be heading up north to my house up near Iron Mountain. You got to work on that, too.
0: You do, but
1: I'll go up there and
0: you escape,
1: work on basketball stuff.
0: There you escape the heat as well, right? A little bit cooler up in those parts.
1: I'm hoping.
0: Sounds good. Well, Pat, safe travels this week. Have yourself a great Monday. If you hold line, I'll get your information in just a moment.
1: All right.
0: Thanks, Pat. Pat, the sporting's better on WDOR Trivia. Had the correct answer. Who sang the title track to the 1991 film Robin Hood, Prince of Thieves, starring Kevin Costner, Morgan Freeman? I believe Christian Slater in that as well. It was Bryan Adams out of Canada. Everything I do it for you. Was the title track to the 1991 film Robin Hood, Prince of Thieves, released June 14th, 1991. For the win today, Pat receives a 12-inch homemade pizza courtesy of Apple Valley Lanes and Chasers Sports Bar and Grill. Monday morning trivia brought to you by Apple Valley Lanes and Chasers Sports Bar and Grill, 14th Avenue in Sturgeon Bay. Pat Blizzle, the sporting spinner on WDOR Trivia, had the correct answer. Who sang the title track or the theme to the 1991 film Robin Hood, Prince of Thieves? It was Canada's very own Bryan Adams. Some of the temperature readings locally, pretty much 59 degrees in Manitowoc, Two Rivers here at WDOR. Marinette checking in at 62, and we do have a partly sunny sky.
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2: Good morning. 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
2: It is 61 degrees up in Fish Creek, it's 61 down in Brussels, and it's currently 59 here in Sturgeon Bay. And it's now time for your WDOR local news. It was announced on Friday that Door County Sheriff's Professional Standards Captain Carl Waterstreet graduated from the Wisconsin Command College. This nationally accredited leadership and management development program involves a very intensive 6-week residential training experience. Captain Waterstreet is now recognized through the University of Wisconsin as a certified public manager from the Wisconsin Command College. Sheriff Tammy Sternard congratulated Captain Waterstreet on his outstanding accomplishment to professional excellence and leadership in law enforcement. We here at WDOR would also like to congratulate Captain Waterstreet on his recent graduation from the state's Command College as a certified public manager. The Door County Facilities and Parks Department is reminding everyone about today's ribbon-cutting ceremony and celebration at the Sugar Creek County Park Playground at 1 p.m., and there will be cookies and refreshments available from 12:30 to 2 p.m. The Sugar Creek County Park Improvement Project has also provided a tree border along the park entrance, improved access to the fire department waterfill site, repairs to the boat launch ramp, driveway and parking lot improvements, a new entrance sign, and a new accessible pavilion for community gatherings and events. This new pavilion was funded by a $150,000 grant from the Door County Community Foundation's Park Initiative, awarded to the group Friends of the Door County Parks System. Again, that ribbon-cutting ceremony and celebration will be at the new Sugar Creek County Park Playground this afternoon at 1 o'clock. Sturgeon Bay's Aesthetic Design and Site Plan Review Board will be meeting this evening at 6 o'clock in the Council Chambers at City Hall. On this meeting's agenda, they will be considering signage updates for the Target store with modifications to the cooperative sign at Ashland Avenue and the highway. They will also be considering a new electronic variable message sign for the Sandbox and Door County Gala. They will discuss approval for a new sign at Heiser Automotive on Green Bay Road and also for a new sign for Mendez Law LLC on 8th Avenue. Again, that all starts at 6 o'clock this evening in the Council Chambers at Sturgeon Bay's City Hall. Becker's Healthcare is a national online resource for healthcare decision makers, and it's one of the fastest growing media platforms in the industry. They have just released their compilation of hospital reviews as they rank hospitals across the country in various topics, and Door County Medical Center was recognized twice in these lists. First, among over 4,000 hospitals reviewed, the Door County Medical Center was one of 396 recognized for the cleanest hospital in the country list. That puts our local hospital in the top 10% of all hospitals nationally in cleanliness. Second, they ranked the top hospitals that patients would recommend to family or friends, and the medical center was one of 765 hospitals to attain the Would Highly Recommend rating. Congratulations to the Door County Medical Center and its hardworking staff on this outstanding recent recognition through the Becker's Hospital Review. The Egg Harbor Historical Society is hosting another historical presentation tomorrow evening at the Crest Pavilion, starting at 7 o'clock. The speaker will be local author Jamie K. Palmer, with her program titled Into the Storm. She will share the World War II era story about the Lethem Smith family sailboat, Half Moon, caught in a violent storm returning across the Bay of Green Bay from a regatta in Menominee. Only Smith's teenage daughter, Penny, survived that trip as she swam to safety for 6.5 hours in frigid water and relentless storm waves. Again, that starts at 7 o'clock tomorrow evening at the Crest Pavilion. Local author Jamie K. Palmer will speak about the final voyage of the Half Moon and its one survivor. Next weekend, Saturday morning, will be the 17th annual Crossroads Trail Run, Door County's first and only trail run held at the Crossroads at Big Creek Nature Preserves. Runners and walkers may choose from the 2K, 5K, and 10K routes. Last year, over 300 participants took to the trails, and they helped raise nearly $20,000 to support Crossroads programming. Registration is $35 through this coming Friday, and then it's $40 on race day. For children ages 8 to 14, the cost is $15, and you can register online at crossroadsrun.com. Packet pickup will be this Wednesday and Thursday from 9:30 to 3:30, Friday from 9:30 to 6:30, and then you can also pick up your packet the morning of the race. The event begins at 8 o'clock Saturday morning. It's more than just a race. It has become a community tradition. You can connect with neighbors, connect with nature, and help support Crossroads at Big Creek. How is it that medications to treat Alzheimer's disease appear to show a benefit? Elizabeth Tracy from Johns Hopkins discusses this in today's medical report.
3: Declines of several-fold in rates of progression. Sounds pretty good, doesn't it, if you have the beginning stages of Alzheimer's disease and are considering available medications. Yet a recent study by Johns Hopkins neurologist Majid Fatoui finds that these are numbers representing relative percentages, not absolute reductions, and they pale in comparison to comprehensive lifestyle interventions.
4: When patients take medications for Alzheimer's disease, they continue to decline. Neither the patients nor the caregivers can tell that there was any medication given. However, when you look at people who didn't take the medication versus those who did take a medication, there is a slight difference of, let's say, 1 to 3 points in the scale that goes from 0 to 80. So the percent difference is significant. However, the big picture is still very subtle.
3: Fotui notes that there are also substantial risks of available Alzheimer's medications. At Johns Hopkins, I'm Elizabeth Tracy.
2: 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That'll start at 10:25 a.m. And today on the talk show, our host Danny Allen will be speaking with State Senator Andre Jacques. 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That's State Senator Andre Jacques. He'll be our guest on today's upcoming WDOR Daily Talk Show. And we will be right back with today's funeral listing right after this message.
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2: And now, your WDOR local news concludes with today's funeral listing. Donald Edward Londo, age 69, passed away peacefully surrounded by family at Aurora St. Luke's Hospital on May 24th. Visitation will be held this Wednesday, the 10th, from 3 to 7 p.m. at Hewins Funeral Home, with a short service following at 7 p.m. with Father Matt Siminar officiating. Hewins Funeral Home is assisting the Londo family. Again, that's in the passing of Donald Edward Londo, age 69. Andrew Michael Killenberg, age 53, of Jacksonport, passed away on June 2nd. Andrew's life will be celebrated with a gathering of family and friends. That'll be this Thursday, the 11th, at 11 a.m., and it will continue until 1 p.m. at Hewins Funeral Home in Sturgeon Bay. A private memorial service for family will be held at Lawrence University's Bjorklunden in the town of Bailey's Harbor, a place that was special to Andrew and his family. Hewins Funeral Home is assisting the Killenberg family with the arrangements. Again, that's in the passing of Andrew Michael Killenberg, age 53, of Jacksonport. Janet Rochelle Schultz, age 86, of Sturgeon Bay, passed away on June 5th. A funeral service will be conducted at Forbes Funeral Home this Thursday, the 11th, at 6 p.m. Pastor Jerry Wilson, Janet's friend of over 45 years, and her brother in Christ will officiate. Burial will be in the Emmanuel Lutheran Church Cemetery in Colberg. Friends may call at Forbes Funeral Home Thursday from 3:30 p.m. until the time of the service at 6 p.m. Again, that's the service for Janet Rochelle Schultz, age 86, of Sturgeon Bay. Jürgen Herbst, J. Herbst, age 81, of Sturgeon Bay, passed away on May 22nd. They ask everyone to please join in remembering Jay at Bayview Lutheran Church in Sturgeon Bay. That'll be Saturday, June 13th. Visitation starting at 10 a.m. The Masonic service will be at 11 a.m., and then the church service, followed by a lunch reception, will be at Waterfront Mary's. Again, that'll be in the passing of Jürgen Herbst, Jay Herbst, age 81, of Sturgeon Bay. Randall John Delsart, Randy Delsart, age 63, of Sturgeon Bay, passed away in the comfort of his home in the month of May. A private memorial service will be held at Hewins Funeral Home in Sturgeon Bay. Randy will be laid to rest in St. John Evangelical Lutheran Cemetery in Valmy beside his family. And Hewins Funeral Home is assisting the Delsart family with the arrangements. Again, that's in the recent passing of Randall Randy John Delsart, age 63, of Sturgeon Bay. And moving on to Kewaunee County, Suzanne M. Leroy, age 71, passed away on May 28th. Friends and family may call at St. Mary's Catholic Church in Luxembourg. That'll be today from 9 until 10:45 this morning. The funeral will be at 11 a.m. today with the Very Reverend Daniel J. Schuster presiding and Deacon Mark LaGrave assisting. An entombment will be in the Shrine of the Good Shepherd Mausoleum. McMahon's Funeral Home of Luxembourg is assisting the family of Suzanne M. Leroy, age 71. Glenn K. Teske, age 80, of Kewaunee, passed away Tuesday, June 2nd. A visitation will be taking place this Thursday from 4 to 8 p.m. at Emmanuel Lutheran Church in Kewaunee. Closing prayer service will be at 8 p.m. Visitation will continue Friday morning from 9 o'clock until 10:45 at the church. Funeral service will follow at 11 a.m. with Pastor Matthew Sprunger officiating. Full military rites will then follow the service. The burial will take place at a later date, and Kinnard Funeral and Cremation Services in Kewaunee is assisting the family. Again, that's in the recent passing of Glenn K. Teske, age 80, of Kewaunee. And the Reverend Aaron J. Evans, age 49, of Algoma, passed away peacefully May 30th. A funeral mass will take place at 2 p.m. Friday, June 19th at Christ the King Episcopal Church in Sturgeon Bay. Kinnard Funeral and Cremation Services will be assisting the family. Again, that's in the recent passing of the Reverend Aaron J. Evans, age 49, of Algoma. And this has been your Monday 6:30 edition of WDOR Local News with Paul Wanish reporting. 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And it's also brought to you by the Door County Co-op True Value and Country Store.
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8: 59 degrees, and we do have at least a partly sunny sky here at WDOR. Casco checking in at 62 degrees this hour, and here is the forecast for the southern portion of the listening area. Kewaunee County today, cloudy, slight chance for some morning showers, and a slight chance for showers and thunderstorms this afternoon. Chance of rain throughout the day today at 20%, highs in the mid-70s, southeast winds at 10 to 15. Showers and a chance for thunderstorms tonight. That chance of rain at 90%. Lows in the upper 50s. East winds at 5 to 10. Cloudy and humid at Tuesday. Some showers and thunderstorms in the morning. Could linger into the afternoon. A high near 80. Tomorrow, light and variable winds shifting to the north. Chance of rain at Tuesday at 50%. Still a slight chance for showers and thunderstorms. Tuesday night, lows in the middle 50s. Wednesday, cloudy and humid. Chance for showers and thunderstorms arriving during the afternoon. Highs in the middle 80s on Wednesday. Currently 59 and mostly sunny at WDOR.
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8: 59 degrees and again some sun here at WDOR. Forecast calling for a cloudy sky today, highs in the middle 70s. Update the forecast a couple of times before 720 sports on this Monday morning. We have about 12 minutes until the top of the hour, 7 o'clock. Let's welcome back in WDOR news director Paul Wanish. Good morning, Paul.
2: Good morning, Nick.
8: We do have sunshine, or a little bit of sun at least currently here at WDOR. Temperatures pretty mild this morning. We're at 59 here at the broadcast studios, 61 in Brussels. Casco and Fish Creek checking in at 62 degrees. And as I glance at the radar, shower and thunderstorm activity has been lifting north out of southern Wisconsin. The sporting leading edge of that is the Fox Valley. Some of these showers have passed through Oshkosh, headed towards Appleton, off to the west towards Stevens Point as well. With the heavier rain in Beaver Dam and then areas to the south, there is an outside chance that some of that I'm talking about right now, some of that precipitation could work its way into the WDOR listening area this morning.
2: Okay, well, I've been mentally prepared for on and off rain this entire week, I suppose.
8: Showers and thunderstorms, really, you're right, on and off throughout the week, and warm and humid. Temperatures expected as well, with some very warm heat indices. Later in the week, Door County expecting upper 80s for a high on Thursday.
2: Oh boy.
8: So it is going to be warm locally as well. We'll have more details and a couple of checks of the forecast before 720 sports.
2: Well, we'll deal with that weather as it arrives.
8: No rain tomorrow. That's what we have our fingers crossed for, at least in those areas where we will be broadcasting tournament baseball.
2: Oh, okay. And Chad, where are those areas?
8: Chad will be going to Rosholt tomorrow morning to cover Gibraltar, Washington Island in their sectional semifinal game. And I will be going to Crivets for an afternoon contest for Kewaunee tomorrow. tomorrow. So no rain or thunderstorm activity in those areas.
2: Now, you're saying you're hoping for no rain, or you're sure there's going to be no rain?
8: Hoping.
2: Hoping. A little of both, right?
8: We've heard from Crivets and from the powers that be over there that are running that sectional.
2: Yep.
8: And they are aware of what the forecast is.
2: Okay.
8: They are aware of what the forecast is. So we'll leave it at that.
2: All right. Well, we'll see what happens. Fingers crossed for a dry Tuesday.
8: Yes, that's what we're hoping for. That's what we're hoping for. So there you go. How was your weekend, Paul?
2: It was busy enough.
8: Busy enough.
2: It was nice. Yeah, actually the weather was pleasant, except I think, what was it, Friday night there was a thunderstorm that rolled through?
8: About 9 o'clock.
2: Yeah, and the wind really whipped up on that one.
8: Yeah, quite a lightning show as well.
2: Yes.
8: Yes, I was, before I went off to sleep, I was watching some of that out the back window.
2: It kind of made for a bit of a humid Saturday morning.
8: Little bit. Yep. Yeah, a little bit.
2: You could tell when the sun came out Saturday, it was drying off all that rain.
8: Yes.
2: And you could feel it.
8: I was planning on getting to the yard work on Saturday, and I pushed that back a day because it was damp, and instead went for a ride on Saturday.
2: Oh, okay.
8: Friday, I did some tree trimming. So I had the chainsaw. That was an all-afternoon project.
2: There you go.
8: And then, like I said, Saturday, we went over to the Shawano area.
2: Oh, yeah.
8: Saw some family. And then back yesterday and took care of the rest of the yard work. It was much, much easier to contend with yesterday when it wasn't as wet.
2: Oh, I'm sure.
8: So.
2: Yep.
8: And that turned into an all-afternoon project as well.
2: as it usually does.
8: Typically
2: yes.
8: Does. And I still have things to do, but we're going to hold off on that.
2: Okay.
8: So you were busy this weekend.
2: Yeah, let's see. First Saturday morning, went to the farmer's market. Okay. And then went straight to the Pottawatomie Park New Visitor Center open house.
8: All right.
2: Which was a very impressive building. Right when you drive into Pott Park, the new visitor center there, it's a brand new building and it's just beautiful. Really, really nice event there. Then we went up to the Door County Contemporary Art Event at the Peninsula Art School in Fish Creek.
8: God, that is a Door County Saturday, Paul.
2: Very Door County Saturday.
8: Very
2: yes.
8: Door County.
2: Yes.
8: I heard that the farmer's market was well attended again on Saturday here in Sturgeon
2: Bay. It was thick with people.
8: Yeah, that's what I heard.
2: Yes.
8: I had heard. I did not get down there on Saturday morning, but I heard it was quite busy.
2: And I'll tell you this, it's asparagus season.
8: Okay.
2: That's what's at most of the stands at this time of year.
8: I had some asparagus for my dinner on Saturday.
2: Oh, there you go. Then you know it's asparagus.
8: I guess I do. I guess I do.
2: And then yesterday we went for some hikes down in the Claybanks area.
8: Okay.
2: Some Door County Land Trust properties on the lake and off the lake. And I'll tell you this, it's cooler by the lake.
8: Yes, that is true. That is typically the case. Might not be later this week, as I mentioned, but yes, typically you get near the water. Like they're saying some area is going to be in triple figures with the heat indice factored in this week.
2: You're going to want to be near the lake.
8: Yes, you're going to be wanting, yes, 100%, 100%.
2: And do you remember back this winter, maybe about 2.5 months ago, we had that stretch where it was around zero or below zero for a good 2 weeks?
8: I do.
2: I was hoping that would kill off a lot of the wood ticks.
8: Oh, no.
2: And what I learned yesterday is that maybe it didn't. It didn't kill off the ticks I saw.
8: You have to be careful.
2: Yep.
8: Have to be careful.
2: Got to be diligent in searching for those little buggers.
8: 100%. All right. Sounds like it was a good weekend, though.
2: Well, yeah. Yeah, very nice.
8: Good to be back, though, on a Monday.
2: Yeah, it's back into the swing of things.
8: Good to
2: I guess.
8: Be back on a Monday.
2: Yep.
8: As we start to work our way through June. The weather, I'm not going to complain about the weather. I'm not going to complain about the heat this week either.
2: Okay.
8: Somebody asked me that over the weekend. They're like,
2: no, you like it because it's good golf weather.
8: Well, I like the heat. I'm okay with it.
2: You like the heat?
8: It doesn't bother me.
2: Okay.
8: There are ways that you can get around that. But you can still be outdoors, still get some things done. When it's bitter cold, it's, you're stuck inside.
2: Right.
8: You're stuck inside. Yeah. Just be very careful. If you're susceptible to some of those heat-related illnesses.
2: Right.
8: You can get outside still.
2: Well, of course.
8: Right? Absolutely.
2: You can find a way.
8: Okay. I'm not opposed to the heat. Opposed to the heat.
2: Well, I'm in the same boat as you. I'm hoping for a drier Tuesday than what was forecasted initially.
8: Okay.
2: Tomorrow is the Freddie K. Memorial Tractor Ride.
8: Oh, all right. Okay. Yes, we want to drive for that 100%.
2: It's a very festive Northern Door event.
8: Yes. Yes, it is.
2: Always
8: all right.
2: The second Tuesday in June.
8: Okay. Looking at the AP wire.
2: Oh, we have some weird news?
8: There's not a whole lot there.
2: Hmm.
8: Apparently, radio scans find no alien tech from the latest interstellar comet.
2: No alien tech?
8: And this is out of Cape Canaveral.
2: Okay.
8: The group leading the charge in a search for extraterrestrial life has given the all clear. An interstellar comet looks to be completely natural and free of any alien tech.
2: Compared to this other comets that, what, maybe have some alien tech?
8: I don't believe so, but apparently there was a concern.
2: Okay.
8: Apparently there was a concern.
2: I have a feeling if they do find that alien tech, they're just not going to tell us.
8: Well, that's usually what everyone believes.
2: Sure.
8: This was from last week, about 5 days ago, off the AP wire.
2: Huh. Interesting proclamation.
8: Yes, an institute said last Wednesday that extensive radio scans by its telescope in Northern California found no signs of otherworldly technology from our solar system's latest interstellar visitor.
2: Visitor, right.
8: That being the comet, apparently.
2: Huh. Interesting.
8: I did see one story that one of the, for lack of a better term, I'll call it a probe that they set up to Mars.
2: Okay.
8: It had been not responding or sending back signal for many months, and NASA has deemed it dead now.
2: Right.
8: That it's finally done and over.
2: Okay.
8: So I did see that last week as well.
2: Either that or it's been overtaken by alien tech. Maybe not.
8: It'd been up there for a while. I'm trying to look up that story.
2: Is that the one that has like the little drone and everything?
8: I thought so. It'd been up there for quite a long time.
2: Really some fantastic photos it's been sending.
8: Right, yeah. I mean, it had done its job.
2: Really cool scenic shots.
8: Absolutely. But it had been unresponsive for multiple months.
2: Must have been a sandstorm or something.
8: Or just, you know, technology burns out.
2: The warranty ran out.
8: Yeah, technology burns out, right? Absolutely. Yeah. I had seen that, and now I can't find that story online. I'm trying to search and pay attention at the same time, which sometimes doesn't work for me, but there you go. Oh, now the internet doesn't work. All right, so never mind.
2: Nonetheless.
8: Never mind.
2: I have a famous Wisconsinite birth anniversary for today.
8: Okay.
2: Today, born on this date, June 8th in 1867, was one Mr. Frank Lloyd Wright.
8: Aha.
2: Do you know where he was born?
8: Frank Lloyd Wright. I'm going to guess southern Wisconsin.
2: True. Can you be more specific?
8: Are we talking major or are we talking suburb? Are we talking the metro? Or is it Milwaukee?
2: It's not a metro area.
8: It's not a metro area.
2: No.
8: Okay.
2: You're probably not going to guess it.
8: Okay, then. I'll say Racine.
2: Well, it starts with an R. It's Richland Center.
8: Which
2: is also where Joseph Stalin's daughter was living when she died.
8: Okay.
2: Richland Center,
8: Wisconsin. Have you been?
2: I've driven past it.
8: I have been.
2: You've been to Richland Center.
8: Absolutely. It's over on the western side.
2: That it is.
8: Of the state. Yes, I have.
2: Southwestern, right?
8: Somewhat.
2: Southern.
8: Yeah, okay. I had been there, and I have played baseball there.
2: Oh, there we go.
8: In the past, in Richland Center.
2: Okay.
8: Frank Lloyd Wright, born in Richland Center. Okay.
2: Yes.
8: All right.
2: But then he built his famous Taliesin down in Spring Green.
8: Yes.
2: Which is kind of little southeast of Madison, I think.
8: Yes. Yes, it is.
2: Yeah, there we go.
8: Yes, it is. I'm trying to think.
2: Next to the House on the Rock.
8: Yeah, he's not House on the Rock, though, is he?
2: No, he did not design the House on
8: the Rock. Okay, I've been there as well. Very interesting place.
2: Oh, the House on the Rock with the Infinity Room, yes.
8: Long time ago, though. I'm talking elementary school when I went there.
2: Been a while.
8: It has been a while. By the way, I did find that story just to continue. This was also from last week, June 3rd. NASA said goodbye to one of its most accomplished Mars orbiters is the correct...
2: Orbiter.
8: Correct terminology.
2: Okay.
8: The MAVEN satellite is what they dubbed it. It's got a whole long name. I won't get into that. NASA declared the Red Planet probe... See, I was right. Red Planet probe dead. Last transmission was received in December. And they decided that things had come to an end with it.
2: They're going to pull the plug on that mission.
8: Yes, that briefing on June 3rd, they talked about the end of its mission, but it was a successful mission at
2: so what,
8: that.
2: What you're saying is the probe is dead.
8: Yeah, cause of the satellites, I guess it had an incident.
2: Oh.
8: On the far side of Mars, still under investigation. Oh, okay.
2: Oh boy.
8: Okay. All right. Maybe you weren't far from the truth. Okay. All right. So that I just wanted to clean that up a little bit.
2: Well, thanks for cleaning
8: that
2: up.
8: I wanted to clean that. Clear it. Clean it up a little bit.
2: The Maven.
8: Yeah, the Maven. So, all right. On that note, need to get to the local birthdays. Paul, have yourself a great Monday. Have a great work week. We'll catch up with you bottom of next hour.
2: Thanks a lot, Nick.
8: Next, check a local news between 7:30 and 7:35 here on WDOR. Birthdays for the 8th of June. Happy birthday today to Lauren Eaker, Valerie Pichette, Anthony Aldrich, Rachel Beckman, Halen Rasmussen, and an anniversary, Maxine and Tom Schmidt, their 24th anniversary. This is WDOR and WDOR-FM, Sturgeon Bay, Wisconsin.
9: From ABC News, I'm Brian Clark. Iran's military says it's halting offensive operations against Israel after the two sides traded fire in one of the largest escalations since the U.S. ceasefire 2 months ago. ABC's Tom Sufi Burridge has more from Jerusalem.
10: The IDF saying it conducted a wave of strikes on western and central Iran, including a petrochemical plant. Iran responding with a fresh barrage. In Jerusalem, Israeli air defense intercepting missiles. Just over 100 days into the war, the president facing growing pushback about a conflict he initially said would be over in a matter of weeks.
9: Tonight, President Trump will become the first sitting president to attend an NBA Finals game. He'll attend Game 3 of the NBA Finals at Madison Square Garden between the Knicks and San Antonio Spurs. And ABC's Sherry Preston says there will be an already significant impact.
11: The watch party outside Madison Square Garden has been canceled, and fans lucky enough to have tickets have been told to arrive at the game at least 2 hours early to go through security. All that because President Trump will be here. The cheapest seats on the resale market selling for about $8,000.
9: Just underneath Madison Square Garden, five people were hurt in a stabbing Sunday at Penn Station, a busy train hub. One person's in custody. Authorities in Toledo, Ohio, looking for two people who they say opened fire near a popular festival Saturday. 12 were injured. Police Lieutenant Dan Gerken asking the public for help.
12: Talk to your kids. There's kids out there that probably know more than all of us standing here, right? So if they can help us out, that'd be great.
9: Jury selection begins today in the federal arson trial of Jonathan Rinderknecht, the man charged with starting last year's devastating Palisades fire in Southern California. That's been a key issue in the race for mayor of Los Angeles. Mayor Karen Bass has secured a spot in the runoff. As primary vote counting continues, reality TV star Spencer Pratt has been passed by progressive Nithya Raman. 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
9: It's one day to the primary in Maine, where Democrat Graham Plattner's past is under the microscope after reports from ex-girlfriends accusing the oyster farmer of physical and emotional abuse. He has denied being violent, but ABC's Selena Wang says Maine could be key to Democratic hopes of retaking control of the Senate.
19: This is a state that, remember, Kamala Harris actually won over Trump back in 2024. So it is seen as an easier win than some of those other more red states that they would have to clear as well. Mm-hmm. And Graham Plattner, he was really seen as the best shot at achieving this, at taking back the Senate. But since there have been a number of these allegations and scandals swirling around Plattner, the anxiety in the Democratic Party is building over his candidacy.
9: TSA is investigating a startling stowaway case that originated in Texas.
20: According to a criminal complaint, 25-year-old Abdul Rahman Oriyomi got onto a Los Angeles-bound United Airlines flight in Houston without a boarding pass.
21: I think this is a pretty significant breach,
20: says security consultant Mark Matronia.
21: It's the multiple layers and failures to even get on the plane.
20: Oriyomi is thought to have walked past a distracted gate agent without scanning a boarding pass before flying off to L.A. Jim Ryan, ABC News.
9: Apple's expected to unveil all sorts of new AI features when it kicks off its annual Worldwide Developers Conference later today, the last one headlined by the retiring CEO Tim Cook. I'm Brian Clark, ABC News.
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8: 5 after 7, we're at 61 degrees, and we do have some cloud cover here at WDOR. Check the forecast up next. 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
8: Our WDOR forecast calling for cloudy skies today. Highs in the mid-70s. Southeast winds at 5 to 10. There is a slight chance for showers and thunderstorms for Kewaunee County today. Cloudy tonight, a chance for showers and thunderstorms. Lows in the mid-50s, east winds at 5 to 10, becoming light and variable. That chance of rain tonight is at 90%. Showers and thunderstorms possible tomorrow morning, becoming partly sunny with a slight chance for showers and thunderstorms redeveloping during the afternoon. Highs Tuesday in the upper 70s, chance of rain at 60%. Cloudy Tuesday night, lows in the middle 50s. Cloudy Wednesday, with a chance for showers and thunderstorms in the afternoon. Highs in the lower 80s, temps falling into the mid-70s during the afternoon. Wednesday, showers and thunderstorms Wednesday night into Thursday. Sunny and warm, humid Thursday. Highs for Door County in the upper 80s expected. 61 and mostly cloudy here at WDOR. 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
25: 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Sunday Night Baseball, Giants and Cubs, the rubber match. And the Giants did just enough in extras.
26: The 0-1 is hit on the ground, right side, through the right side, hole and a base hit around third, and coming in to score is Cox, and a base hit for Chapman. And the Giants have the lead here in the 10th. It is 2-1.
25: John Shambi on ESPN Radio. Giants win it 2-1, their fourth straight series win against the Cubs. Yankees beat the Red Sox 6-1, and the dramatic finish between the Tigers and Mariners, a walk-off for Detroit. They win 5-4. College World Series had some bangers. We start with the Athens Super Regional. Game 2, Georgia advances past Mississippi State.
26: Launched to left! Jackson! Goodbye!
27: Well, it's the time of the year when you want your stars to show up. And Daniel Jackson, in my opinion, is going to win the Golden Spikes Award. His 31st long ball of the season.
25: On ESPN, in 10 innings, Georgia 11, Mississippi State 9, Georgia 7th time in the College World Series. Chapel Hill Super Regional, the winner take all game 3, UNC beats USC.
26: 2-1 the count, winning run at second, bottom 9, the pitch. Hall swings and drives one, deep to center field, Takeuchi going back, and he can't get there!
25: And what a way to do it on ESPN, the final 4-3. Joining them, securing their spot in Omaha, Texas. They beat Oregon 6-5 to make it to the College World Series.
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8: 62 degrees and some cloud cover here at WDOR. 10 after 7 up next on this Monday morning. It's news from around the state of Wisconsin.
2: Wisconsin Radio Network News. I'm Ted Ehlen. President Donald Trump had a farmer-focused stop in Wisconsin Friday. Congressman Derek Van Orden warmed up the crowd at Custer Farms in Chippewa County.
3: Anybody you hear says that Donald Trump and this administration doesn't care about the farmers, you can look him straight in the eye and tell him that's a pile of manure, because the man is right back there.
2: During a roundtable discussion, the president offered reassurances to farmers that the war with Iran will be resolved soon and made several comments about how things will be much better in about 3 months. This was Trump's first Wisconsin visit since the start of his second term. A candidate for governor responds to being sued over unpaid debt.
4: The suit over some $30,000 accrued by Madison Democrat State Representative Francesca Hong was filed in late May by Capital One and first reported by the Milwaukee Journal Sentinel, citing public court documents. In a statement, Hong's campaign said the debt stemmed from business expenses that rose astronomically during the pandemic and has been paid. Hong co-owned a Madison restaurant for 7 years before it closed 2 years ago. She's one of eight Democrats running to oppose Republican Congressman Tom Tiffany in the November election to succeed Governor Tony Evers. Bob Hague, Wisconsin Radio Network.
2: A trial date is set for suspects in the death of a toddler in Manitowoc County.
5: The trial against Katrina Bauer and Jesse Vang will start next April 14th. Both are charged in connection with the 2024 death of Bauer's son, 3-year-old Elijah Vu. Elijah went missing from Two Rivers in February of 2024. His remains were found 7 months later, just 3 miles from where he was last seen. Prosecutors accuse Bauer and Vang of neglecting and abusing the boy, causing his death, and then hiding Elijah's body. Raymond Newport, Wisconsin Radio Network.
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10: 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The feedback will help shape the presidential search process and ensure the next president of the Universities of Wisconsin reflects the values and priorities of stakeholders and communities. 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
8: 62 degrees. We do have some cloud cover here at WDOR. Chance for some showers and thunderstorms for Kewaunee County today. Chance for the entire listening area. Later tonight, we're expecting some warm temps, humid conditions as well this week. We'll have some more details coming up in an extended check of weather. 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
8: Scattered showers and thunderstorms expected this morning through tonight. Locally heavy rain is a possibility. Storms possible at times throughout the week. Strong to severe weather forecast for Wednesday afternoon into Wednesday evening, especially west of the Fox Valley. And then there will be increasing heat and humidity this week, which will result in heat indices climbing into the upper 80s to lower 90s at many spots, although a couple of figures in the triple digits possible Wednesday afternoon in regards to the extreme heat that is expected this week. Remain vigilant and stay informed. Remain in air conditioning and out of the sun if at all possible when the heat arrives. Check on friends, family, neighbors, and make sure

0: Partly sunny with a chance for showers and thunderstorms redeveloping during the afternoon. Highs in the upper 70s Tuesday, light and variable winds shifting to the northeast at 5 to 10. Chance of rain tomorrow at 60%. Cloudy skies Tuesday night, lows in the mid-50s, a light and variable wind. Cloudy skies Wednesday morning, becoming partly cloudy with a chance for showers and thunderstorms Wednesday afternoon. Highs in the lower 80s, temps sliding to the mid-70s during the afternoon hours, south winds at 10 to 15. Showers and a chance for thunderstorms Wednesday night, lows in the upper 50s. Sunny, warm, and humid Thursday with a chance for showers and thunderstorms, upper 80s for a high on Thursday. That's for the Door Peninsula. Chance for some showers Thursday night, sunny Friday, lower 80s. Check ahead to the weekend. Partly sunny, a chance for showers and thunderstorms Saturday with a high near 80. Sunny Sunday, mid-70s expected. Radar has been indicating some showers working out of southern Wisconsin. Pushing to the north so far this morning, the heaviest of the rain being found west of the Fox Valley and in the Beaver Dam area, with the leading edge of that precipitation now pushing north towards Appleton and towards Stevens Point as well. At 7 this morning, the National Weather Service office in Green Bay had reported, as I update my internet, I apologize, 63 degrees in Egg Harbor, 63 at Menominee, Cribbets at 65, 63 and partly sunny in Manitowoc. Conditions throughout north central, northeast, and central Wisconsin. Cloudy skies being found pretty much locally. There was some breaks in the cloud cover in Marshfield and Wautoma, as well as Manitowoc. Partly sunny skies. Temperatures pretty uniform. We're talking low to mid-60s this hour, with some light rain now being reported in Oshkosh and Fond du Lac. Looking for the cool spot, 60 at Iron Mountain, and with a warm reading of 70 now in Appleton. 62 degrees and a cloudy sky here at WDOR. 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
0: 62 degrees and a mostly cloudy sky here at WDOR. It's just about 22 after 7, time for a check of sports. Coming up on sports, we'll tell you about the Door County League action from yesterday. Per the norm, 4 games played. Get you the standings after 4 weeks of DCL action as well. We'll hit the rewind button to Saturday. Have some prep scores to get to, some results from state track and field in lacrosse, girls soccer as well. WIA Boys State Golf Tournament set to begin today at University Ridge in Verona. The Brewers had a successful weekend in the Mile High City as they rally to beat the Rockies yesterday. 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
1: Good morning with sports on WDOR. I'm Nick Olson. We'll begin with Door County League action from Sunday. Bailey's Harbor picking up their first win of the season. They beat Egg Harbor 9-6. A's led 9-3 heading to the bottom of the seventh and then held on. Danny Lodl and Eric Krejcha both had two hits. Lodl drove in two runs, and he also pitched three innings of relief for the win. Krejcha worked the final two for the save. Egg Harbor committed seven errors in the contest. Indians had 10 hits, all singles. Drew Price, Rylan Ringer, and Cole Krause each had two hits. Krause and Ringer drove in a pair of runs. Sister Bay had a pair of four-run innings as they beat West Jacksonport 9-6. Matt Hecht had a big day. A couple of hits, including a home run, and he drove in five. Spencer Krause and Sawyer Johnson each had two hits, and Krause drove in two runs. Sam Forkert went the first 7-4 of the victory. Peyton Keene homered for the Ports. C.J. Getz a perfect 4-for-4 at the plate. Drew Tank had three hits in the loss. Defending champion Kohlberg still unbeaten this season. They beat Maplewood 3-0. Tyler Ninas went the first 5 for the win. Trevor Reinhardt pitching the final four innings as the duo allowed just three hits. Reinhardt homered. Sam Koss had a couple of hits for the Braves. Jaden Diller and Nolan Wagner doubled for the Mets. Diller had two hits in the loss. And Washington Island was up 10-1 after four as they beat Institute in eight innings, 15-4. Ben Geiger led a 16-hit attack with three hits. Caleb Cornell, Ben Johnson, Ray McDonald, Matt Foss, and Alex Johnson all collecting two hits for the Islanders. Ryan Jorgensen pitched five innings for the victory. Andrew Hosevar had two hits for the Cubs. Here are the standings after four games. Kohlberg, Sister Bay, and Washington Island all 4-0. Egg Harbor at 500, 2-2. West Jacksonport and Bailey's Harbor are 1-4, and Institute and Maplewood winless in four tries. At the WIAA State Track and Field Meet in La Crosse in Division 2 for Luxembourg Casco, Claire DeChateau would finish 6th in the 3200. She had an 11th place finish in the 1600. Mason Trimberger, 5th in the 300 hurdles, and the LC Boys, 9th in the 4x400 relay. In Division 3 for Southern Door, Elise Jackson, 3rd in the 100 hurdles, 4th in the 300 hurdles. Frankie Nellis took 4th in the long jump. Grant Pischek, a 5th place finish in the pole vault. Loudenberg, 7th in the long jump, 10th in the triple jump, and the Southern Door girls 4x800 relay with a 15th place finish. Sevastopol's Cash Keen, 4th in the high jump. He would finish 2nd in the triple jump. For Algoma, Cooper Fay, 11th in the pole vault. Estella Marrero, 8th in the girls pole vault. For Kiwani, Hannah Miller, a state champion in the 800, 5th in the 1600. Natalie Miller was 11th in the pole vault. Cheyenne Robinson, 14th in the discus. And the Kiwani girls finishing 8th in the 4x400. Team state champions in boys track. Homestead won the D1 title. Winneconne win the Division 2 state championship. Marathon, the state champ in Division 3. And Marquette University School won the state title in the wheelchair division. State champions in girls track, Arrowhead won the Division 1 title. Bloomer, the D2 state champion. Ladysmith taking home gold in Division 3. And Sun Prairie East won the wheelchair division state championship in Division 3. That was in that division. Yeah, Division 3. My apologies. Nope, just one wheelchair division. I'll figure it out. In the WIAA girls soccer tournament on Saturday, in a Division 4 regional final, Lords Academy Valley Christian slips past Sturgeon Bay 2-1. In a Division 3 regional final, Luxembourg Casco beat Freedom 2-0. Spartans will play at Kiel in a sectional semifinal. That'll be Thursday night at 7. Kiel advanced with an 8-0 win over Waupun Saturday. Boys State Golf Tournament beginning today at University Ridge in Verona. Kiwani's Evan Mako is in the Division 3 field. His opening round begins at 12:20. The Brewers finished off a three-game sweep of the Rockies with a 12-4 win in Colorado yesterday. Down 3-1, Brewers erupted for seven runs in the sixth. Andrew Vaughn, an RBI triple, and Gary Sanchez followed with a two-run homer. Up 5-3, then Bryce Terang added a two-run single. The home run, the sixth for Sanchez, and was one of nine extra base hits for the Brewers yesterday. Jackson Chourio, Andrew Vaughn, and Garrett Mitchell all had three hits in the win, which went to Shane Drouin. He allowed three runs on five hits over six and a third. Drouin is now 3-1. The Brewers are 40-23. They lead the National League Central by five games. The Brewers open a three-game series with the Athletics in Las Vegas tonight. 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First pitch from Sin City at 9:05. From the National League Central Sunday, Pittsburgh lost to Atlanta 3-2. St. Louis beat Cincinnati 5-3. Cubs, they fell to the Giants in 10 innings last night 2-1. NL Central tonight, Cincinnati at San Diego, first pitch at 8:40. Minor League Baseball yesterday, Timber Rattlers at Cedar Rapids was rained out. Peoria beat Beloit 3-1. Northwoods League action, Madison beat Green Bay 8-6. Lakeshore shut out Fond du Lac 3-0. Kenosha over Richmond 9-5. Wausau beat Wisconsin Rapids 17-10. Badlands knocking out Eau Claire 7-2. Duluth downs La Crosse 5-3. In Game 3 of the NBA Finals is tonight. Spurs take on the Knicks in New York. Tip from the Garden at 7:30. Knicks up 2-0. 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
4: My God, he stabbed her! 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
6: Scary Movie's domestic opening day set a franchise best at $55 million, surpassing the record set by Scary Movie 4 back in 2006. The achievement helped secure the film's number one spot in the North American box office this weekend. It is the sixth installment in the horror comedy film series. Mattel returned to theaters this weekend with Masters of the Universe, starring Nicholas Galitzine. The action sci-fi is based on Mattel's action figure He-Man and marks the toy company's second theatrical film after 2023's hit Barbie.
7: The Bowser name shall be feared once more!
6: And the Super Mario Galaxy movie has become the first 2026 release to cross $1 billion globally, making Mario one of the highest-grossing animated franchises. Mike Dubusky, ABC News.
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1: Well, good morning again, Nick. You know, we certainly had some pleasant sunny weather over the weekend, but it sounds like we have some clouds and precipitation in the forecast now.
3: A chance for some shower and thunderstorm activity for some in the listening area. Right now, radar indicating some of that precipitation trying to work out of the south. That's been the case all morning long. The heaviest of the rain is found south of Beaver Dam, with the leading edge of precipitation now into the Fox Valley, but the track of that is starting to lean off to the west a little bit, kind of moving in a northwesterly direction. And because of that, we're expecting cloudy skies today for the Door Peninsula. No precipitation in that forecast, with highs in the mid-70s. Kewaunee County a chance for some showers and thunderstorms later this afternoon. Entire listening area with a chance for showers and thunderstorms tonight. In fact, that's a 90% chance for at least rain. Lows in the mid-50s tonight. Showers and thunderstorms possible tomorrow morning. Could redevelop during the afternoon. Highs in the upper 70s for Tuesday. Looking ahead, some clouds Wednesday with a chance for afternoon showers and thunderstorms. Highs in the lower 80s. Chance for showers and thunderstorms Wednesday night and Thursday. Warm Thursday, humid. Highs in the upper 80s expected. Sunny Friday with highs in the lower 80s.
1: Okay, thanks a lot, Nick. And now moving on to your Door County local news. It was announced on Friday that Door County Sheriff's Professional Standards Captain Carl Waterstreet graduated from the Wisconsin Command College. This nationally accredited leadership and management development program involves a very intensive 6-week residential training experience. Captain Waterstreet is now recognized through the University of Wisconsin as a certified public manager from the Wisconsin Command College. Sheriff Tammy Sternard congratulated Captain Waterstreet on his outstanding accomplishment to professional excellence and leadership in law enforcement. We here at WDOR would also like to congratulate Captain Waterstreet on his recent graduation from the state's Command College as a certified public manager. The Door County Facilities and Parks Department is reminding everyone about today's ribbon-cutting ceremony and celebration at the Sugar Creek County Park Playground at 1 p.m., and there will be cookies and refreshments available from 12:30 to 2 p.m. The Sugar Creek County Park Improvement Project has also provided a tree border along the park entrance, improved access to the fire department waterfill site, repairs to the boat launch ramp, driveway and parking lot improvements, a new entrance sign, and a new accessible pavilion for community gatherings and events. This new pavilion was funded by a $150,000 grant from the Door County Community Foundation Park Initiative, awarded to the group Friends of the Door County Parks System. Again, that ribbon-cutting ceremony and celebration will be at the new Sugar Creek County Park Playground this afternoon at 1 o'clock. Sturgeon Bay's Aesthetic Design and Site Plan Review Board will be meeting this evening at 6 o'clock in the Council Chambers at City Hall. On this meeting's agenda, they will be considering signage updates for the Target store with modifications to the cooperative sign at Ashland Avenue and the highway. They will also be considering a new electronic variable message sign for the Sandbox and Door County Gala. They will discuss approval for a new sign at Heiser Automotive on Green Bay Road and also for a new sign for Mendez Law LLC on 8th Avenue. Again, that all starts at 6 o'clock this evening in the Council Chambers at Sturgeon Bay City Hall. The Egg Harbor Historical Society is hosting another historical presentation tomorrow evening at the Crest Pavilion, starting at 7 o'clock. The speaker will be local author Jamie K. Palmer with her program titled Into the Storm. She will share the World War II era story about the Lethem Smith family sailboat Half Moon caught in a violent storm returning across the Bay of Green Bay from a regatta in Menominee. Only Smith's teenage daughter, Penny, survived that trip as she swam to safety for 6.5 hours in frigid water and relentless storm waves. Again, that starts at 7 o'clock tomorrow evening at the Crest Pavilion. Local author Jamie K. Palmer will speak about the final voyage of the Half Moon and its one survivor. And we will be right back with more local news right after this message.
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1: And now your WDOR local news continues. Becker's Healthcare is a national online resource for healthcare decision makers, and it's one of the fastest growing media platforms in the industry. They have just released their compilation of hospital reviews as they rank hospitals across the country in various topics, and Door County Medical Center was recognized twice in these lists. First, among over 4,000 hospitals reviewed, the Door County Medical Center was one of 396 recognized for being on the cleanest hospital in the country list. That puts our local hospital in the top 10% of all hospitals nationally in cleanliness. Second, they ranked the top hospitals that patients would recommend to family or friends, and the medical center was one of 765 hospitals to attain the Would Highly Recommend rating. Congratulations to the Door County Medical Center and its hardworking staff on this outstanding recent recognition through the Becker's Hospital Review. Next weekend, Saturday morning, will be the 17th annual Crossroads Trail Run, Door County's first and only trail run, held at the Crossroads at Big Creek Nature Preserves. Runners and walkers may choose from the 2K, 5K, or 10K routes. Last year, over 300 participants took to the trails, and they helped raise nearly $20,000 to support Crossroads programming. Registration is $35 through this coming Friday, and then it's $40 on race day. For children ages 8 to 14, the cost is $15, and you can register online at crossroadsrun.com. Packet pickup will be this Wednesday and Thursday from 9:30 to 3:30, Friday from 9:30 to 6:30, and then you can also pick up your packet the morning of the race. The event begins at 8 o'clock Saturday morning. It's more than just a race. It has become a community tradition. You can connect with neighbors, connect with nature, and help support Crossroads at Big Creek. How is it that medications to treat Alzheimer's disease appear to show a benefit? Elizabeth Tracy from Johns Hopkins discusses this in today's medical report.
5: Declines of several fold in rates of progression. Sounds pretty good, doesn't it? If you have the beginning stages of Alzheimer's disease and are considering available medications. Yet a recent study by Johns Hopkins neurologist Majid Fatoui finds that these are numbers representing relative percentages, not absolute reductions, and they pale in comparison to comprehensive lifestyle interventions.
6: When patients take medications for Alzheimer's disease, they continue to decline. Neither the patients nor the caregivers can tell that there was any medication given. However, when you look at people who didn't take the medication versus those who did take a medication, there is a slight difference of, let's say, 1 to 3 points in the scale that goes from 0 to 80. So the percent difference is significant. However, the big picture is still very subtle.
5: Fotui notes that there are also substantial risks of available Alzheimer's medications. At Johns Hopkins, I'm Elizabeth Tracy.
1: 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He'll be here telling us what's been happening lately with the state legislature. And if you have questions for Senator Jacques, you can now email them in to our email address, talkshow@wdor.com. And Senator Jacques will answer your question on the air. Again, today's guest on our upcoming WDOR talk show, State Senator André Jacques. And we will be right back with today's funeral announcements right after this message from Wolf Brothers.
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1: And now, your WDOR local news concludes with today's funeral announcements. Donald Edward Londo, age 69, passed away peacefully surrounded by family at Aurora St. Luke's Hospital, May 24th. Visitation will be held this Wednesday from 3 to 7 p.m. at Hewins Funeral Home, with a short service following at 7 p.m. with Father Matt Seminar officiating. Again, that's the service for Donald Edward Londo, age 69. Andrew Michael Killenberg, age 53, of Jacksonport, passed away on June 2nd. Andrew's life will be celebrated with a gathering of family and friends on this Thursday, the 11th, at 11 a.m., and it will continue until 1 p.m. at Hewins Funeral Home. A private memorial service for family will be held at Lawrence University's Bjorklinden in the town of Bailey's Harbor. Again, that's in the recent passing of Andrew Michael Killenberg, 53, of Jacksonport. Janet Rochelle Schultz, age 86, of Sturgeon Bay, passed away on June 5th. A funeral service will be conducted at Forbes Funeral Home this Thursday at 6 p.m. Pastor Jerry Wilson, Janet's friend of over 45 years, and her brother in Christ will officiate. Burial will be in Emmanuel Lutheran Church Cemetery in Kohlberg. Friends may call at Forbes Funeral Home Thursday from 3:30 p.m. until that time of the service at 6 o'clock. Again, that's the service for Janet Rochelle Schultz, age 86, of Sturgeon Bay. Jürgen Herbst, J. Herbst, age 81, of Sturgeon Bay, passed away May 22nd at Frederick Hospital in Milwaukee. Please join in remembering Jay at Bayview Lutheran Church in Sturgeon Bay this Saturday the 13th. Visitation will be at 10 a.m., the Masonic service will be at 11, and then the church service, followed by a lunch reception at Waterfront Mary's. Again, that's in the recent passing of Jürgen Herbst, J. Herbst, 81, of Sturgeon Bay. And Randall John Delsart, Randy Delsart, age 63, of Sturgeon Bay, passed away in the comfort of his home in May of 2026. A private memorial service will be held at Hewins Funeral Home. Randy will be laid to rest in St. John Evangelical Lutheran Cemetery in Valmy beside his family. Hewins Funeral Home is assisting the family of Randall Randy John Delsart, 63, of Sturgeon Bay. And moving on to Kewaunee County, Suzanne M. Leroy, age 71, passed away on May 28th. Friends and family may call at St. Mary's Catholic Church in Luxembourg this morning from 9 to 10:45. The funeral will be at 11 a.m. today, with the Very Reverend Daniel J. Schuster presiding and Deacon Mark LeGrave assisting. Entombment will then be in the Shrine of the Good Shepherd Mausoleum. McMahon's Funeral Home is assisting the Leroy family. Again, that's in the recent passing of Suzanne M. Leroy, age 71. Glenn K. Teske, age 80, of Kewaunee, passed away Tuesday, June 2nd. A visitation will take place this Thursday from 4 to 8 p.m. at Emmanuel Lutheran Church in Kewaunee. Closing prayer service will be at 8 p.m. Visitation will continue this Friday morning from 9 to 10:45 at the church. Funeral service will follow at 11 a.m. with Pastor Matthew Sprunger officiating. Full military rites will then follow. The burial will take place at a later date, and Kinnard Funeral and Cremation Services of Kewaunee is assisting the family. Again, that's in the recent passing of Glenn K. Teske, age 80, of Kewaunee. And the Reverend Aaron J. Evans, age 49, of Algoma, passed away peacefully May 30th. A funeral mass will take place on Friday, June 19th at 2 p.m. at Christ the King Episcopal Church in Sturgeon Bay. Kinnard Funeral and Cremation Services is assisting the family. Again, that's in the recent passing of the Reverend Aaron J. Evans, 49, of Algoma. And this has been your Monday 7:30 edition of WDOR Local News. This has been Paul Wanish reporting. 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
3: Good morning with sports on WDOR. I'm Nick Olson. We'll begin with the Door County League from yesterday. Bailey's Harbor picked up their first win of the season. They beat Egg Harbor 9-6. A's led 9-3, heading to the bottom of the seventh and held on. Danny Lodl and Eric Krejcha both had two hits. Lodl drove in two runs. He pitched three innings of relief for the win. Krejcha working the final two for the save. Egg Harbor committed seven errors in the contest. Indians had 10 hits, all singles. Drew Price, Ryland Ringer, and Cole Krause each had two hits. Krause and Ringer each drove in a pair of runs in the loss. Sister Bay had a pair of four-run innings as they beat West Jackson Port 9-6. Matt Hecht had two hits, including a homer. He drove in five runs. Spencer Krause and Sawyer Johnson each had two hits. Krause drove in two. Sam Forkert went the first seven for the win. Peyton Keene homered for the Ports. CJ Getz a perfect 4-for-4. Drew Tank had three hits in the loss. Defending champion Kohlberg still unbeaten. They beat Maplewood 3-0. Tyler Ninas went the first five for the win. Trevor Reinhardt pitching the final four as the duo allowed just three hits. Reinhardt homered. Sam Koss had two hits for the Braves. Jaden Diller and Nolan Wagner doubled for the Mets. Diller had two hits. Washington Island led 10-1 after four as they beat Institute in eight innings, 15-4. Ben Geiger led a 16-hit attack with three hits. Caleb Cornell, Ben Johnson, Ray McDonald, Matt Foss, and Alex Johnson, all with two hits for the Islanders. Ryan Jorgensen went five innings for the victory. Andrew Hosevar had two hits for the Cubs. Standings, Kohlberg, Sister Bay, Washington Island, all 4-0. Egg Harbor, 2-2. West Jackson, Port, and Bailey's Harbor, 1-3. Institute and Maplewood are 0-4. At the WIA State Track and Field Meet in lacrosse, in Division 2 for Luxembourg-Casco, Claire DeChateau finished 6th in the 3,200, 11th in the 1,600. Mason Trimberger, 5th in the 300 hurdles. LC Boys, 9th in the 4x400 relay. In Division 3 for Southern Door, Elise Jackson was 3rd in the 100 hurdles, 4th in the 300 hurdles. Frankie Nellis, a 4th place finish in the long jump. Grant Pischek, 5th in the pole vault. Loudenberg, 7th in the long jump, 10th in the triple jump. And the Southern Door girls 4x800 relay finished 15th. For Sevastopol, Cash Keen, 4th in the high jump, a 2nd place finish in the triple jump. Algoma's Cooper Fay, 11th in the pole vault, while Estella Marrero was 8th in the girls' pole vault. And for Kiwani, Hannah Miller, a state championship in the 800, 5th in the 1600. Natalie Miller was 11th in the pole vault. Cheyenne Robinson, 14th in the discus. Kiwani girls, 8th in the 4x400. In the WIA girls soccer tournament Saturday, in a Division 4 regional final, Lords Academy Valley Christian beat Sturgeon Bay 2-1. In a Division 3 regional final, Luxembourg-Casco beat Freedom 2-0. Spartans will play at Kiel in a sectional semifinal Thursday night at 7. Boys State Golf Tournament beginning today at University Ridge in Verona. Kiwani's Evan Mako is in the Division 3 field. His opening round begins at 12:20. And the Brewers finished off a 3-game sweep of the Rockies with a 12-4 win in Colorado yesterday, down 3-1. Brewers erupted for 7 runs in the 6th. Andrew Vaughn, an RBI triple. Gary Sanchez followed with a 2-run homer. And then up 5-3, Bryce Terang added a 2-run single. Home run, the 6th for Sanchez, and was one of 9 extra base hits for the Brewers. Jackson Churio, Andrew Vaughn, and Garrett Mitchell all had 3 hits in the win, which went to Shane Drouin. He allowed 3 runs on 5 hits over 6 1/3. Drouin is now 3-1. Brewers are 40-23, fastest in franchise history to 40 wins. They lead the National League Central by 5 games. Brewers open a 3-game series with the Athletics in Las Vegas tonight. 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First pitch at 9:05. Minor League Baseball yesterday, Timbers at Cedar Rapids was rained out. Northwoods League action, Madison beat Green Bay 8-6. 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
1: From ABC News, I'm Brian Clark. An Israeli source tells ABC News that Israel's halting attacks on Iran for now. That's after Iran's military said that its response to Israeli attacks was over. The two sides traded fire over the weekend in one of the biggest threats so far to the U.S. ceasefire. ABC's chief Washington correspondent Jonathan Carl has more.
2: The president has been up very early this morning posting on social media, pleading with both of them to stop the attacks. He is trying to salvage what is left of his ceasefire, clearly worried not just about the Iranian actions, but that his ally, Benjamin Netanyahu, the Israeli prime minister, will blow up what is left of those peace talks.
1: Tonight, President Trump is set to become the first sitting president to attend an NBA Finals game. His visit to Madison Square Garden for Game 3 between the Knicks and San Antonio Spurs will have major implications for Knicks fans, as Police Commissioner Jessica Tisch explained.
3: Because of that visit, and in coordination with the United States Secret Service, there will unfortunately be no watch party outside of Madison Square Garden for Game 3 of the Finals.
1: Five people were hurt just below Madison Square Garden on Sunday when a person who authorities say was emotionally disturbed allegedly stabbed five people at Penn Station. The struggle to keep the New World screwworm out of the U.S. has shifted into the battle to keep it contained to one county in Texas. ABC's Jim Ryan says there are two cases in Zavala County.
4: But across the state, officials are worried.
5: Cattle is bought, cattle is sold, so they're moving them throughout ranches, throughout Texas.
4: Juan Carlos Guerra has declared a local disaster in his county, 200 miles away from the affected ranches. And the Texas Animal Health Commission has warned cattle raisers about hefty fines for not reporting suspected cases of New World screwworm.
1: Jury selection begins today in the trial of the man accused of starting the devastating Palisades fire last year in California. You're listening to ABC News.
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1: The lengthy vote counting process continues in the California primaries, and ABC's Hannah Batas says there's been a change in one important race.
8: Overnight, progressive candidate Nithya Raman overtaking former reality TV star Spencer Pratt in the battle for second place in the Los Angeles mayor's race. Whoever takes second place advances to a runoff against incumbent Karen Bass. President Trump responding, slamming the state's slow ballot count, claiming without evidence that the election is rigged.
1: For the first time, a pope has addressed the Spanish parliament. Pope Leo making remarks earlier today as part of his week-long trip to Spain. He called for respect for migrants' right and international law. He said there was a moral renewal necessary in legislatures and in public life. Officials in Ohio now say all victims are in stable condition after a mass shooting Saturday in Toledo, says ABC's Chief Justice Correspondent Pierre Thomas.
9: A local Toledo festival turns into a nightmare with people literally running for their lives in a hail of gunfire. At least two gunmen firing away. When the shooting stops, 12 people caught in the crossfire, ranging in age from 14 to 61. Two initially listed in critical condition.
10: Everybody trying to find their kids.
11: It was quite a few people that need help. And, you know, it's a crazy sight to see.
9: The shooters fleeing the scene. Police now in a desperate manhunt, asking for the public's help.
1: Brian Clark, ABC News.
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13: 5 minutes after 8, 65 degrees. We do have a cloudy sky here at WDOR. Check out the forecast next. 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
13: WDOR forecast calling for cloudy skies today, highs in the mid-70s, southeast winds at 5 to 10. Cloudy skies tonight, chance for some showers and thunderstorms this evening. And could have some showers and thunderstorms after midnight as well. That chance of rain tonight, by the way, at 90%. Lows in the mid-50s. East winds become light and variable. Cloudy, showers likely. A slight chance for thunderstorms tomorrow morning. Then becoming partly sunny. Could have a shower or thunderstorm redevelop during the afternoon. Highs in the upper 70s tomorrow. Chance of rain at 60%. Clouds, Tuesday night. Lows in the mid-50s. Cloudy start to Wednesday, becoming partly cloudy. There is a chance for showers and thunderstorms during the afternoon. Highs in the lower 80s. Temps sliding to the mid-70s late in the day Wednesday. Thursday, sunny with a chance for showers and thunderstorms. Upper 80s for a high Thursday. Warm and humid. Sunny Friday, lower 80s. 65 in Fish Creek, 63 in Manitowoc, Two Rivers, and 65 and cloudy at WDOR. 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

0: 16 minutes after 8, we are currently at 66 degrees and a mostly cloudy sky.
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5: And here's what's on the WDOR Community Bulletin Board for Monday, June 8th. A ribbon-cutting ceremony will be held this afternoon at Sugar Creek County Park. That begins at 1, and it is celebrating improvements at the park, which can be found at 2349 County N in Gardner. The Jackson Port Farmers Market every Tuesday now through the season at Lakeside Park. That's off of Highway 57 in Jackson Port. That runs tomorrow from 9 until 1. Tuesday afternoon at 4, the movie Jurassic World Rebirth will be shown in the Great Hall Theater at the Egg Harbor Library. All are welcome. The Dora Peninsula Astronomical Society holding its monthly meeting tomorrow night from 7 until 8. That's at the Stone Cipher Astronomy Center, 2200 Utah Street in Sturgeon Bay. 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
5: 66 and cloudy here at WDOR. Cloudy skies expected today with highs in the mid-70s. Southeast winds will be at 5 to 10.
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12: 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It's time for Dortran Bingo on WDOR. This is Blackout Bingo, and that means every number on your card must be called before you can be a winner. When all of the numbers on your card have been called, call us at WDOR 920-743-4411 or 920-487-2822 to verify your card. The first winner to have their card verified will end the game. All other winners will then have 10 minutes to call and verify their cards. You must have the last number called to be a winner at one winner per card. There can be a maximum of three winners. Prizes include a $20 certificate for Jandu's BP Express, a certificate for a 16-inch two-topping pizza from Sonny's Italian Kitchen and Pizzeria of Sturgeon Bay, and a $20 certificate from the Sister Bay Piggly Wiggly. Let's play bingo on WDOR.
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0: We have reached the point of this morning's game where I'll now draw bingo numbers until we have one of three possible winners. Again, it's blackout bingo. Card must be completely covered, and you must have the final number called to be a winner. G58. G58.

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We are checking on a possible winner on Blackout Bingo. Again, your card must be completely covered, and you must have the final number called. Final number called is G56. Right now, final number called would be G56.

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1: 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Possibility of two more winners exists. Your card must be completely covered, and you must have the final number called G56. Final number called today, G56. We play Blackout Bingo each Monday morning at 8:30 on AM 910 WDOR, Sturgeon Bay, Wisconsin. Just after 9 o'clock, we join ABC News, already in progress.
2: Peace deal is still on the verge. He's been saying that for now months, saying only subject to ignorance or stupidity getting in the way.
3: Tonight, the president's due to attend Game 3 of the NBA Finals at Madison Square Garden in New York City, and that creates a unique security challenge. Matt McCool with the Secret Service says,
4: the Secret Service, the NYPD, and our public safety partners have worked closely together to develop a multi-layered security plan. You will see Secret Service police and special agents, transportation security officers, federal air marshals, and the NYPD and NYPD officers throughout the area.
3: An outdoor watch party has been canceled. Fans are not allowed to bring bags into the game. They're being urged to arrive at least 2 hours early. President Trump continues unsubstantiated claims of fraud in the California vote counting. It's been nearly a week since primary day, and a progressive candidate has surpassed the former reality TV star Spencer Pratt in the L.A. mayor's race, says ABC's Trevor Ault.
5: We know Spencer Pratt had generated a lot of buzz and also a lot of controversy with his conservative run for L.A. mayor. It does appear, though, that this could be the end of the road. He's needing to finish in the top two of the primary, and progressive councilmember Nithya Raman has now surged past him. She has a narrow lead, about 3,100 votes. That's less than half of a percent, but she's gained on him every day since election night.
3: Trial begins for the man accused of starting the fire that turned into the devastating Palisades fire last year. You're listening to ABC News.
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3: Maine's primary election tomorrow has drawn nationwide attention. Democrat Graham Plattner is seeking the Senate nomination, but his background's being scrutinized amid reports of past wrongdoing. ABC Selena Wang explains why this race is so important.
12: Maine is absolutely critical. I mean, this was really seen as the Democrats' best shot at taking back the Senate, because in order to do so, Democrats, they've got to hold on to every seat they have, and they have to flip four. Now, they do see openings even in red states like Texas and Iowa, but Maine is really seen as a must-win state.
3: In discussing his past, Plattner has denied ever being violent towards women. He said that his opponents are weaponizing his past struggles as a combat veteran. Two Americans, a pilot and co-pilot, were killed when their plane was attempting an emergency landing in the Dominican Republic. There were no passengers on board, but former MLB All-Star Yadier Molina said on social media the private plane was bound for Texas to pick him up. Ukrainian President Volodymyr Zelensky's put pressure on Vladimir Putin to meet to end the war between the countries. He told Sky News why he chose to send Putin a public letter.
13: I wanted very much to send him that to stop play these games. And answer. If it's public letter, he has to answer.
3: Schmigadoon won Best Musical at the Tony Awards last night, while Death of a Salesman won 6 Tonys overall. I'm Brian Clark, ABC News.
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1: 5 after 9, we're at 66 degrees here at WDOR up on the island and in Sister Bay, 65, 66 in Fish Creek. Check out the forecast up next. 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
1: Our WDOR forecast calling for cloudy skies today with highs in the mid-70s, southeast winds at 5 to 10. Cloudy skies tonight, a chance for showers and thunderstorms this evening. And showers and a chance for thunderstorms after midnight. Chance of rain tonight at 90%. Lows in the middle 50s. East winds up 5 to 10. Those winds become light and variable. Cloudy skies Tuesday. Showers likely, a slight chance for thunderstorms in the morning. Partly sunny. Slight chance for showers and thunderstorms redeveloping tomorrow afternoon. Highs in the upper 70s. Light and variable winds shifting to the northeast at 5 to 10. Rain chance tomorrow at 60%. Cloudy Tuesday night, lows in the middle 50s, a light and variable wind. Cloudy skies Wednesday morning, becoming partly cloudy, a 50% chance for showers and thunderstorms in the afternoon. Highs in the lower 80s, temperatures falling to the mid-70s late in the day Wednesday with south winds at 10 to 15. Showers and a chance for thunderstorms Wednesday night and then again on Thursday. Also some sun expected Thursday, warm and humid, highs in the upper 80s. Cloudy here at WDOR, 66 degrees. 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

0: Hold an old sign, WDOR family man, sticks before that. We are currently at 66 degrees under a cloudy sky here at the broadcast studios. Radar has been indicating that showers have been lifting north out of southern Wisconsin with some thunderstorm activity so far this morning. Some of that rain precipitation starting to work its way into the southern portion of the listening area. Most of the rain has stayed off to the west.
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0: Modest Mouse on WDOR 67 here at the broadcast studios. We still have a cloudy sky. Cloudy conditions throughout the day today with highs in the mid-70s. Brewers, they will look to continue their hot play coming off a sweep in Denver over the weekend. They now head to Las Vegas to take on the Athletics. It's the Brewers and A's from Vegas. 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
3: Grab a broom. We're going sweeping. Good morning. I'm Doug Russell with sports. The Brewers have been one of the hottest teams in baseball the last 6 weeks. The last-place Rockies did little to get in the way of that this weekend in Denver.
4: First pitch hammered out to left field. It is way back, and the Kraken rises from the depths of the sea. His first home run in almost 2 months, and he gives the Brewers the lead.
3: Jeff Levering on the call on Brewers TV. Milwaukee hammers Colorado on the road 12-4 to complete the weekend sweep. The Brewers now move on to Las Vegas, where they'll play the Athletics for three starting tonight. The A's giving their Vegas fans a two-series preview ahead of their permanent move there in a couple of years. Moving on to golf, the AmFam Championship in Madison came down to one final Darren Clark putt for par.
5: It was a funny one because if you look at the edge of the green there, that left side's higher, so the ball you would think would automatically move to the right, but it actually didn't.
6: It's a pretty straight putt.
5: It was a straight putt, and I was fortunate that the boys told me to hit it straight, and I lined it up straight and managed to hit it straight.
3: At 30 under, Clark and Ben Crane beat the team of Kenny Perry and George McNeil by one shot. And it'll be a full house in Green Bay this week for mandatory minicamp for the Packers. The emphasis for safety Javon Bullard, closing out those close games they let slip through their fingers last year.
7: You got to find a way. There's no perfect way to end a game. Even though I'm one person, you're one person, like our bond together, that's going to give us an extra person. The love that we have for your teammates, the love that you have for your brother, it's going to give you that extra gear, that extra push, you know what I'm saying, especially to finish out those close games. Being good is not good enough, as y'all can see, you know what I'm saying? You got to be great in those moments.
3: After this week's mini camp, one more set of OTAs. Training camp then gets underway in late July in Green Bay. 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

0: 25 minutes until 10 o'clock. We are at 67 degrees with a cloudy sky here at WDOR. Some of the other regional readings, 67 in Menominee, Egg Harbor at 68, 73 in Green Bay.
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0: Kim Wild on WDOR 66. Cloudy here at the broadcast studios. Cloudy skies today with highs in the middle 70s. Checking the WDOR forecast coming up after ABC News at 10:05. 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State Senator Andre Jacques expected to be the guest on the talk show today. 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
3: 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One of our favorites is the Spinfinity Wind Spinners. They're hexagonal-looking discs that are iridescent, and they spin in the wind, and in the center of them is like an animated hummingbird or butterfly, a different feature, and it's just really kind of a fun item to put under a tree or on a stake. We also have a variety of what we call bouncies, and they're birds, and they're bugs, and one's a tin man, and some of them are solar. There's also a variety of flapping birds to hang on hooks or near trees. We also have flapping bird stakes. And then one of our favorites that we sold out of early last year, what we've stocked a lot more patterns and colors of, are these wooden bobbing head bird chimes. So when the wind blows a certain way, it not only makes like a bamboo chime sound, but the bird actually looks like it's moving.
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1: From ABC News, I'm Brian Clark. Game 3 of the NBA Finals brings a massive security operation to New York City tonight as President Trump is set to attend Game 3 at Madison Square Garden. Fans are being told to arrive at least 2 hours early to the arena, which sits atop Penn Station. That's one of the nation's busiest train hubs, and Sunday, 5 people were stabbed inside Penn Station. The NYPD's interim chief of department, Michael LePetri, says,
2: "Our posture in and around Penn Station will not change. We have hundreds of officers assigned to Penn Station and 34th Street subway stops in and around. That's why we do what we do as far as the deployment there, but it will not change in light of the incident yesterday."
1: Iran and Israel have both said they will stop firing on one another after a dangerous escalation in the Middle East. They initially defied the president's repeated calls to stop fighting, says ABC's Tom Sufi Burge in Jerusalem.
3: Over the weekend, the president warning Israel not to retaliate against Iran. The president reportedly telling Axios, quote, "I'm calling Netanyahu right now and telling him not to attack Iran in response," adding, "Each of them had their fun. Israel had its strike and Iran had its strike. We don't need another one." But Israel did retaliate.
1: Target's recalling some of its baby wipes because of the risk of a life-threatening bacteria, says ABC's Sherry Preston.
4: Testing of Up and Up fragrance-free and cucumber-scented baby wipes uncovered the presence of 2 types of bacteria. In adults, the bacteria can cause infections that can lead to skin and eye irritations. However, in infants and small children whose immune systems aren't fully developed, the bacteria can enter the bloodstream, possibly causing sepsis or pneumonia. Those who bought the Up and Up baby wipes are encouraged to stop using them immediately and to contact Target for a full refund.
1: Jury selection begins today in the trial of the man accused of starting the Palisades fire last year. You're listening to ABC News.
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1: It's been a week since the final votes were cast in California's primary. Officials are still counting the ballots in key races. ABC's Trevor Ault is in Los Angeles with more.
8: In California, 80% of votes are mail-in, and there are still many more votes that are still coming in. We don't exactly know how many more are left, but based on the trends we're seeing, we are likely going to have a runoff election in November in Los Angeles between 2 Democrats, Karen Bass and Nithya Raman.
1: Raman surpassed the former reality TV star Spencer Pratt, who was mounting a conservative campaign. The World Cup kicks off this week, but hotel bookings are lagging in at least one host city.
9: So far, the Atlanta Convention and Visitors Bureau says 226,000 hotel nights are either booked or blocked for the weeks during the games, but that's compared with 320,000 during the same period last year. Georgia Hotel and Lodging Association President Chris Hardman acknowledges,
10: "It is not at the 8 Super Bowl equivalent expectation that was set last year."
9: The Atlanta Convention and Visitors Bureau expects the demand will increase as fans learn more about the countries playing in the later tournaments. Jonathan O'Brien, ABC News, Atlanta.
1: Pope Leo, continuing his trip to Spain, became the first pope to deliver a speech to the country's parliament. He called for respect for migrants' rights and international law. Schools closed today in a Japanese city of 500,000 people because of a bear sighting. They've become an increasing problem in Japan. I'm Brian Clark, ABC News.
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13: It's 5 after 10, cloudy skies and 68 degrees at WDOR and WDOR-FM in Sturgeon Bay. 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
13: Cloudy skies, 68 degrees at WDOR. A cloudy day through the day today. Temperatures possibly headed toward the mid-70s with southeast wind at 5 to 10 miles an hour. Cloudy tonight, chance of some showers and thunderstorms in the evening hours, then showers and a chance of thunderstorms after midnight. We'll have low temperatures in the middle 50s with east wind 5 to 10 miles an hour, becoming light and variable. Chance of rain tonight is 90%. Tuesday, cloudy, showers likely, slight chance of thunderstorms in the morning, then partly sunny with a slight chance of showers and thunderstorms in the afternoon. We'll have highs in the upper 70s with light and variable wind. Tuesday night, partly cloudy in the evening, then mostly cloudy, lows in the middle 50s. Wednesday, cloudy in the morning, then partly cloudy with a 50% chance of showers and thunderstorms in the afternoon. Temperatures in the low 80s before falling back to the mid-70s in the afternoon. South wind 10 to 15 miles an hour. And Wednesday night showers, a chance of thunderstorms, lows in the upper 50s with a 90% chance of rain. 68. Cloudy skies at WDOR in Sturgeon Bay. 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
18: It is now time for your Monday mid-morning edition of WDOR Local News. This is Paul Wanish reporting. 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
18: And now, your WDOR local news. It was announced on Friday that Door County Sheriff's Professional Standards Captain Carl Waterstreet graduated from the Wisconsin Command College. This nationally accredited leadership and management development program involves a very intensive 6 weeks residential training experience. Captain Waterstreet is now recognized through the University of Wisconsin as a certified public manager from the Wisconsin Command College. Sheriff Tammy Sternard congratulated Captain Waterstreet on his outstanding accomplishment to professional excellence and leadership in law enforcement. We here at WDOR would like to congratulate Captain Waterstreet on his recent graduation from the state's Command College as a certified public manager. The Door County Facilities and Parks Department is reminding everyone about today's ribbon-cutting ceremony and celebration at the Sugar Creek County Park Playground at 1 p.m., and there will be cookies and refreshments available from 12:30 to 2 p.m. The Sugar Creek County Park Improvement Project has also provided a tree border along the park entrance, improved access to the fire department water fill site, repairs to the boat launch ramp, driveway and parking lot improvements, a new entrance sign, and a new accessible pavilion for community gatherings and events. This new pavilion was funded by $150,000 in grants from the Door County Community Foundation Park Initiative, awarded to the group Friends of Door County Parks System. Again, that ribbon-cutting ceremony and celebration will be at the new Sugar Creek County Park Playground this afternoon at 1 o'clock. Sturgeon Bay's Aesthetic Design and Site Plan Review Board will be meeting this evening at 6 o'clock in the Council Chambers at City Hall. On this meeting's agenda, they will be considering signage updates for the Target store with modifications to the cooperative sign at Ashland Avenue and the highway. They will also be considering a new electronic variable message sign for the Sandbox and Door County Gala. They will discuss approval for a new sign at Heiser Automotive on Green Bay Road, and also for a new sign for Mendez Law LLC on 8th Avenue. Again, that all starts at 6 o'clock this evening in the Council Chambers at Sturgeon Bay City Hall. Becker's Healthcare is a national online resource for healthcare decision makers, and it's one of the fastest growing media platforms in the industry. They have just released their compilation of hospital reviews as they rank hospitals across the country in various topics, and Door County Medical Center was recognized twice in these lists. First, among over 4,000 hospitals reviewed, the Door County Medical Center was one of 396 recognized for being on the cleanest hospital in the country list. That puts our local hospital in the top 10% of all hospitals nationally in cleanliness. Second, they ranked the top hospitals that patients would recommend to family or friends, and the medical center was one of 765 hospitals to attain the Would Highly Recommend rating. Congratulations to the Door County Medical Center and its hardworking staff on this outstanding recent recognition through the Becker's Hospital Review. Next weekend, Saturday morning, will be the 17th annual Crossroads Trail Run, Door County's first and only trail run, held at the Crossroads at Big Creek Nature Preserves. Runners and walkers may choose from the 2K, 5K, or 10K routes. Last year, over 300 participants took to the trails, and they helped raise nearly $20,000 to support Crossroads programming. Registration is $35 through this coming Friday, and then it's $40 on race day. For children ages 8 to 14, the cost is $15, and you can register online at crossroadsrun.com. Packet pickup will be this Wednesday and Thursday from 9:30 to 3:30, and Friday from 9:30 to 6:30, and you can also pick up your packet the morning of the race. The event begins at 8 o'clock Saturday morning. It's more than just a race. It has become a community tradition. You can connect with neighbors, connect with nature, and help support Crossroads at Big Creek. The Village of Ephraim began its annual Fearball Scandinavian Festival back in 1965, and Saturday, June 20th, they will be celebrating 61 years of its largest annual event. Many of the festival's popular events will return, including the Ephraim Yacht Club's Pancake Breakfast in the Village Hall, the Ephraim Library's popular used book sale next to the Village Hall, the Fur Ball Pet Showcase and Costume Competition, all the artisan and food market stands, the ice cream and cherry pie eating contests, and the cakewalk in the Village Hall. There will again be Viking canoe excursions from the Firehouse Museum, the music of local singer Zephyr Caesar on the jetty across from the Village Hall, and cube and cornhole tournaments on the Village Green. In the early evening, the 61st Fearball Chieftain will ceremoniously come ashore and light the first bonfire, as all the other large shoreline bonfires will follow. The evening will conclude with a grand fireworks show over the harbor at 9:30 p.m. Remember, Highway 42 through downtown Ephraim will be closed to motor vehicle traffic that Saturday, June 20th, from 7:30 a.m. to 10:30 p.m. That's the 61st Fearball Festival in downtown Ephraim next week, Saturday, June 20th. And this morning's DoorTran WDOR Bingo winners were Susan Giles and John Bly. DoorTran WDOR Bingo winners receive prizes from Jandu Petroleum's BP Express convenience stores, Sonny's Italian Kitchen and Pizzeria, and the Sister Bay Piggly Wiggly. Bingo is played each Monday morning at 8:30. That's on our AM signal, WDOR AM 910. And you can also hear it streaming online at WDOR.com. Next week, we'll be playing with brown-colored bingo cards. How is it that medications to treat Alzheimer's disease appear to show a benefit? Elizabeth Tracy from Johns Hopkins discusses this in today's medical report.
20: Declines of several-fold in rates of progression. Sounds pretty good, doesn't it, if you have the beginning stages of Alzheimer's disease and are considering available medications. Yet a recent study by Johns Hopkins neurologist Majid Fatouhi finds that these are numbers representing relative percentages, not absolute reductions, and they pale in comparison to comprehensive lifestyle interventions.
21: When patients take medications for Alzheimer's disease, they continue to decline. Neither the patients nor the caregivers can tell that there was any medication given. However, when you look at people who didn't take the medication versus those who did take a medication, there is a slight difference of, let's say, 1 to 3 points in the scale that goes from 0 to 80. So the percent difference is significant. However, the big picture is still very subtle.
20: Fotui notes that there are also substantial risks of available Alzheimer's medications. At Johns Hopkins, I'm Elizabeth Tracy.
18: And coming up in just a few moments here on WDOR, we will have today's talk show. Today on the talk show, our scheduled guest will be State Senator André Jacques. He'll be here telling us what's been happening lately with the state legislature. And if you have questions for Senator Jacques, you can now email them in to our email address, talkshow@wdor.com. Again, today's guest on our upcoming talk show, State Senator André Jacques. And now we move on to today's funeral listing. Donald Edward Londo, age 69, passed away peacefully surrounded by family at Aurora St. Luke's Hospital May 24th. Visitation will be held this Wednesday from 3 to 7 p.m. at Hewins Funeral Home in Sturgeon Bay, with a short service following at 7 p.m. with Father Matt Siminar officiating. Again, that's in the recent passing of Donald Edward Londo, age 69. Andrew Michael Killenberg, age 53, of Jacksonport, passed away on June 2nd. Andrew's life will be celebrated with a gathering of family and friends on this Thursday, the 11th, at 11 a.m. That will continue until 1 p.m. at Hewins Funeral Home in Sturgeon Bay. A private memorial service for family will be held at Lawrence University's Bjorklund Inn in the town of Bailey's Harbor. Again, that's in the recent passing of Andrew Michael Killenberg, 53, of Jacksonport. Janet Rochelle Schultz, age 86, of Sturgeon Bay, passed away on June 5th. A funeral service will be conducted at Forbes Funeral Home this Thursday night evening at 6 o'clock. Pastor Jerry Wilson, Janet's friend of over 45 years, will officiate. Burial will be in Emmanuel Lutheran Cemetery in Kohlberg. Friends may call at Forbes Funeral Home Thursday from 3:30 p.m. until the time of the service at 6 o'clock, and Forbes Funeral Home is assisting the family. Again, that's in the passing of Janet Rochelle Schultz, 86, of Sturgeon Bay. Jürgen Herbst, J. Herbst, age 81, of Sturgeon Bay, passed away on May 22nd. They ask you to please join in remembering Jay at Bay Lutheran Church on Maple Street in Sturgeon Bay. That'll be this coming Saturday, the 13th. Visitation will be at 10 a.m. The Masonic service is at 11, and then the church service will follow by a lunch reception at Waterfront Mary's. Again, that's in the passing of Jürgen Herbst, J. Herbst, 81, of Sturgeon Bay.

0: At St. Mary's Catholic Church in Luxembourg, that's from now till 10:45 this morning. The funeral will be at 11 a.m. today, with Very Reverend Daniel J. Schuster presiding and Deacon Mark LeGrave assisting. Entombment will then be in the Shrine of the Good Shepherd Mausoleum. McMahon's funeral home is assisting the family of Suzanne M. Leroy, age 71. Glenn K. Teske, age 80, of Kewaunee, passed away Tuesday, June 2nd. A visitation will take place this Thursday from 4 to 8 p.m. at Emmanuel Lutheran Church in Kewaunee. Closing prayer service will be at 8 p.m. Visitation will continue this Friday morning from 9 until 10:45 at the church. Funeral service will follow at 11 a.m. with Pastor Matthew Spronger officiating. Full military rites will then follow. The burial will take place at a later date, and Kinnard Funeral and Cremation Services of Kewaunee is assisting the family. Again, that's in the recent passing of Glenn K. Teske, age 80, of Kewaunee. And the Reverend Aaron J. Evans, age 49, of Algoma, passed away peacefully May 30th after a year and a half spent fighting cancer at Unity Hospice in De Pere. A funeral service will take place at 2 p.m. next week, Friday, June 19th, at Christ the King Episcopal Church in Sturgeon Bay. Kinnard Funeral and Cremation Services is assisting the family. Again, that's in the recent passing of the Reverend Aaron J. Evans, age 49, of Algoma. And this has been your Monday mid-morning edition of WDOR Local News. This has been Paul Wanish reporting. This edition of Local News was brought to you by Door County Motorsports of Sturgeon Bay. You can see them online at doorcountymotorsports.com.
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3: I'm Chad Michaels. Here's what we have on our sports report today. DCL action from yesterday. Top three teams remain undefeated. Washington Island, 15-4 winners over Institute. Ben Geiger led a 16-hit attack. He had three himself. Caleb Cornell, Ben Johnson, Matt Foss, Ray McDonald, Alex Johnson all had two hits. Ryan Jorgensen, the first five for the win. Arthur Hosevar had two hits for the Cubs. Sister Bay, a couple of four-run innings as they beat West Jacksonport 9-6. Good day for Matt Hecht. A home run, had a couple of hits and drove in five. Spencer Krause, Sawyer Johnson each had two hits. Sam Porkert the first seven innings for the win. For the Ports, Peyton Keene homered. C.J. Getz had four hits. Drew Tank had three. Defending champion Kohlberg still unbeaten as they beat Maplewood 3-0. Tyler Ninas the first five for the win. Trevor Reinhardt pitched the final four for the save, allowing just three hits in total. Reinhardt homered for the second consecutive week. Sam Koss had two hits for the Braves. Jaden Diller and Nolan Wagner doubled for the Mets. Diller had two of their three hits against Kohlberg. And final game was Bailey's Harbor getting their first win of the season, beating Egg Harbor 9-6. The A's led 9-3, heading to the bottom of the seventh and held on. Danny Lodell and Ethan Krejcik both had two hits. Lodell drove in two and pitched three innings of relief for the win. Egg Harbor committed seven errors in this one. Indians had 10 hits. They were all singles. Drew Price, Cole Krause, and Rylan Ringer, all two hits apiece. Krause and Ringer each drove in a couple of runs. So Sister Bay, Kohlberg, and Washington Island, 0-4-0. Egg Harbor now 2-2. West Jacksonport and Bailey's Harbor, 1-3. Institute and Maplewood remain winless on the season. From the WIAA State Track and Field Meet, last Friday in

0: Saturday in lacrosse, for Southern Door in Division 3, Elise Jackson 3rd in the 100 hurdles and 4th in the 300 hurdles. Frankie Nello's 4th in long jump, Grant Pishek 5th in pole vault. Loudenberg 7th in long jump, 10th in triple jump, and the girls' 3,200-meter relay was 15th. Sebastopol's Cass Keene, 2nd in triple jump, 4th in the high jump. Algoma's Cooper Fay, 11th in pole vault. Estella Marrero was 8th in pole vault. Kewanee's Hannah Miller, state champion in the 800 and 5th in the 1600. Natalie Miller, 11th in pole vault. Cheyenne Robinson, 14th in discus. And the girls' 1600-meter relay team was 8th. Division 2 for Luxembourg Casco, Mason Trimberger 5th in the 300 hurdles, Claire DeShadow 6th in the 3200 meter, and 11th in the 16. LC Boys were 9th in the 1600 meter relay. State team champions, boys, won by Homestead, Winnicotti, and Marathon. Marquette University School, state title in the wheelchair division. Girls, Arrowhead, Bloomer, and Ladysmith, with Sun Prairie East winning the wheelchair division state championship. WIAA Soccer, Sturgeon Bay had their season coming to an end, losing to Lourdes Academy Valley Christian Saturday night 2-1. In Division 3, Luxembourg Casco blanks Freedom 2-0. Emmy Kuhn, both goals for the Spartans. Tegan Gunderson, 6 saves. They'll play at top-ranked Kiel, sectional semifinal Thursday night at 7 o'clock. Kiel was an 8-0 winner over Waupun. Boys State Golf Tournament begins today at University Ridge. Kewanee's Evan Mako is in the Division 3 field. His opening round scheduled to start at 12:20. Brewers finished off a 3-game sweep of the Rockies with a 12-4 win in Colorado yesterday, down 3-1. Brewers erupted for 7 in the 6th. Andrew Vaughn had the RBI triple. Gary Sanchez followed with a 2-run home run. Up 5-3, Bryce Terang added a 2-run single. The home run was the 6th for Sanchez, one of 9 extra base hits for the crew. Jackson Churio, Andrew Vaughn, Garrett Mitchell all had 3 hits in the win. Shane Drohan allowed 3 runs on 5 hits over 6 in a 3rd. He gets the win. Now 3-1. Brewers 40-23 lead the Central by 5 games, and they'll open a 3-game series with the A's in Las Vegas tonight. Supposed to be hot there for that 3-game series. Coverage begins at 8:30 tonight on 93.9 FM. Cubs lost to the Giants in 10 innings, 2-1 yesterday. Cardinals over the Reds 5-3. Pittsburgh losing to Atlanta 3-2. Today's series just the Reds and Padres in San Diego tonight and this week. Timber Rattlers at Cedar Rapids rained out yesterday. Northwoods League, Madison beat Green Bay 8-6. And Game 3 of the NBA Finals is tonight. Spurs take on the Knicks at Madison Square Garden. Knicks won both games in San Antonio and are up 2 games to none. It's a must-have for the Spurs and their fans tonight. That's what we have in sports. Brewer game tonight. A lot of high school baseball tomorrow. Gibraltar, Washington Island at 10. Kewanee at 1 o'clock on 93.9 FM. 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
0: Mostly cloudy today in the mid-70s with southeast winds 5 to 10 miles an hour. Tonight, chance of showers and thunderstorms in the evening, then showers and a chance of thunderstorms after midnight. Lows in the mid-50s. Showers likely, slight chance of thunderstorms in the morning, then partly sunny with the showers and thunderstorms again in the afternoon, highs upper 70s. For Wednesday, cloudy in the morning, then partly cloudy, 50% chance of showers and thunderstorms for the afternoon. We'll keep an eye on weather for you, better chance of rain for the better part of the week. Currently in Sturgeon Bay, it is 69 degrees and time for the WDOR Daily Talk Show, and here's Danny Allen.
5: Thanks a lot, Chad. Welcome to the WDOR Talk Show. We start the week off here Monday, June the 8th, with State Senator Andre Jacques. Thanks for coming in.
6: Always great to be here, Danny.
5: Now, last month when you were here, you hinted at that you thought some big news might be coming down the pipeline. And I think right about when you left, or it could have even happened during the show, we got a press release that there was a bipartisan deal reached on the budget surplus that people have been talking about for so long. We kind of know how things turned out now since then, but that was the day you were here when that was kind of all coming together.
6: Yeah, you know, things were obviously moving very quickly at that point, and, you know, knew some of the broad strokes of what had been discussed, but there are still some details that needed to be ironed out. And, ultimately, it was a package that I was pleased to support. And part of that, I was able to negotiate in a couple additions to the deal that were not in what was originally proposed that I had kind of played a pretty critical part in. One was expanding tax relief for disabled vets and their surviving spouses for significant service-connected disabilities, something that I've worked on for some time. And the other was actually replenishing our disaster relief funds. So obviously we've had a number of weather occurrences. I hear that, unfortunately, when we've had a state-declared emergency, that well had run dry. So we were basically going to make sure that some of that assistance was available again for those that were the most affected. So obviously, it included some other things. I had talked before about no tax on tips, something that I had expressed some frustration that, as well as no tax on overtime, which I was a co-sponsor of, in terms of it essentially being held hostage, I felt, in terms of in those negotiations, because it was being used to help sell the deal, and it was. But certainly for me, those were two elements of permanent tax relief that I was excited to see included in the package as well. And, of course, increasing special ed reimbursement for local schools up to 50%, and I've worked a long time on an unfunded mandate relief, and I think that certainly helps toward that goal. I mean, I understand some of the concerns in terms of not wanting to create an incentive that maybe is not necessarily helpful in terms of how kids are classified, but I think it certainly does help quite a bit with the costs that are borne at the local level. And then, of course, property tax relief, something that a lot of people have been feeling in their pocketbooks. So there is also a direct rebate check, $300 for individuals, $600 for households, and that was included in there as well. So you know, something that was disappointed that it didn't get over the finish line, because obviously those items that I talked about, including those that, like I said, I felt were kind of held hostage because the governor very much was actually trumpeting no tax on tips as one of the great components of this deal. And he had, of course, just vetoed that as a standalone bill that I had authored just a few weeks prior. And that was like, if you still believe it's such a good idea, and of course he had indicated support for it before, you know, again, that's the sort of thing that gives politics the name that it has. You know, now ultimately it's not going to get done until hopefully some point in the future. And again, hopefully with some action by the legislature yet this year. I know that we're going to continue to have some discussions. I know we have a meeting set up, and I actually had a chance to talk with the governor about it. I was with him at the arrival back home of our National Guardsmen in Appleton just a week ago. And we had talked, you know, just optimistically in terms of what still might be possible there. So, but it certainly has been, getting a lot of attention. And of course, you know, in the Senate, it was noteworthy that there were no Senate Democrats that were in support of the proposal, even though I can tell you I had breakfast with one of them at the hotel in the morning. And he told me very much that he wanted to vote for it. And it was basically pointed to the same thing that Governor Evers said publicly in an interview last week, which is that Senator Hesselbein, the Democratic leader, basically has people wrapped around her finger in terms of promises or threats or whatever you'd like to call them. But in the Assembly, you had quite a few of the Democrats, at least those from more competitive seats, that voted in support of the proposal. And of course, there was a subsequent poll that showed that that had basically 80% support across party lines. And again, hopeful that some can still get done there.
5: Yeah, that was the Marquette Law School poll, which is kind of the what gets the it's the larger the most well known poll, I guess you would say, as far as it's always the presidential poll. Everything in Wisconsin is all about the Marquette Law School poll. And it's 4 out of 5 people they polled. I don't know how many. I didn't get into the numbers, but that was the headline. Say the deal should have passed. And it's easy to say that, too, when people look at it and say, well, I would have got a $300 check or a $600 check for families and things like that. But there was some criticism of the deal saying it would have created a pretty big hole in our future budgets.
6: Yeah, and, you know, I thought it was interesting. And that was also explained in the poll as well. And I know the Marquette poll a little bit from the standpoint that Charles Franklin was one of my first professors when I went to UW-Madison. He was at UW-Madison at the time. And featured polling quite a bit in that class, so good guy, and certainly has his pulse on a lot of things around Wisconsin politics. But as far as this whole idea of a structural deficit, that really exists going into every budget cycle, and certainly sometimes, you know, it can be a serious issue. But I will tell you that, you know, we cut taxes as a legislature from the 2011-12 session on. And every single cycle, there has been this doom and gloom prediction that somehow, you know, we were going to end up in this horrible deficit and we're going to have to raise taxes. That's never come to pass. In fact, we've been able to, you know, reinvest the surplus that we've had every single budget since then into further tax relief. And I think part of that comes from, you know, certainly the stimulative power of tax relief, and the fact that we don't have what's called dynamic scoring in the Wisconsin legislature. We don't really consider the effects. We only consider the cost, if you will, to taxes, even though it's really just the government taking less of your money. And anyways, my point there is just that there's always kind of a larger deficit that is projected than whatever ends up occurring, because you have, whether it's growth in sales tax collections or it basically it's saying that nothing good is going to happen, when we already know that there's already a trajectory for some things. And the fact that we have $2 billion sitting in the rainy day fund, should we actually experience an economic downturn. So that really does mitigate the risks as well in that situation. Now, what's really interesting from the standpoint of Democrats that have raised that issue is that they have many, many, many, many, many times this legislative session taken votes that would have exploded the projected deficit well above what it would have been projected under the surplus deal. So clearly it was something that they are comfortable with as a matter of course. Or perhaps they can say, well, that was just political posturing. But the reality is that, you know, this was not something that was going to put us in, you know, any sort of a black hole economically.
5: And when you talk about political posturing, we did see some of that surrounding this deal too. I know there was some criticism from the what looks to be the Republican front runner for the governor's office in Tom Tiffany, and there was some, of course, the criticism from the other side as well. And I feel like this may be an argument of wanting to control this argument for the next session rather than saying whether they actually like the deal or not. It's about who wants to have their name stamped on the bottom line when something like this does go through.
6: Yeah, you know, and I can certainly understand that anybody who's running for governor is going to say, gee, I would much rather be the one cutting those deals and deciding where those funds go than, you know, than who is in office right now. And the reality is that, you know, there's a pretty strong chance, regardless of who wins the governorship, that there will be split government, between the legislature and the governor next year. But, so I don't know that there's going to be a dramatically different deal available to either sides than what was agreed to. I did think what was fascinating, whether it was, Tom Tiffany or all of the other Democrats running for governor, save Missy Hughes, who's barely registering in the polls, but, a former cabinet member for Governor Evers, she, made the calculation to support something that has turned out to be, very politically popular. I don't know how that will translate in the primary for her, but it's fascinating when you have, say, Evers' current lieutenant governor who's running for governor and, clearly had nothing to do with anything going on in the East Wing, regarding this. And quite frankly, you had just as strong of opposition, if not more so, certainly more so from people like Hilda Royce or Francesca Hong, who voted against it, which wasn't necessarily pointed out in the media. So I think, it certainly is an interesting case study in terms of how people are responding. But, I will say, I didn't get any calls from Tom Tiffany or anybody on his behalf. So I think that was probably overblown. Whereas, you had any number of Democrats saying, no, we want to put it just in new spending. And that was really, I think, the key contrast between Tom Tiffany and the Democrats running for governor that opposed it, is that Tom Tiffany wanted to have additional tax relief, and obviously the Democrats wanted to have additional ongoing spending. And again, if you're concerned about a structural deficit, putting that money into ongoing spending is, the worst thing you could do.
5: Now, there is some criticism in general when we talk about the way the votes went, that if you could have just maintained all of the Republican votes, the Republicans control the legislature, this would have gone through if all the Republicans would have towed the line, so to speak, and you lost, I think, what was it, four?
6: Three Republicans in the Senate, And honestly, I can understand it. It's difficult to have a pulse on exactly where everybody is. I don't know to what extent some of those conversations were had, because, frankly, I wasn't, kept in the loop on everything. But, at a certain point, as we got closer to it, I mean, there were a couple folks who voted against the bill that were certainly strong proponents of the rebate check element to it, and for whatever reason kind of, had reversed there. And certainly another one, actually, somebody else that I work with on the disaster relief components and the no tax on overtime. So I think there probably had been some optimism that he might come along. But as far as, where things stand right now, I'm not sure, other than, again, I know that there are a number of Senate Democrats that have to be feeling some heat on it right now. Some of them had Assembly Democrat members who voted for it in the Assembly that now have to explain why they can't convince their Senate Democratic counterpart to support something that is so popular. So, but the reality is that a number of those individuals don't have to face the voters this fall. They won't be up again until 2028.
5: And is it unusual when you have a big ticket item like this, where you've got a Democratic governor, and you've got the Republican-controlled legislature, and this deal is worked out, and the governor loses most of the support from his party on something like this? When that, to me, seemed a little unusual, that Governor Evers wouldn't have a little more support from his own party.
6: Yeah, well, I mean, I think part of it is, to what extent, obviously Governor Evers was negotiating, but the Assembly Democrats were not, even though obviously quite a few of them ultimately supported the proposal. In the in the budget when there were a number of Senate Democrats that crossed over in support. That was something that I know that the governor was working the phones and had offered specifically reauthorization of the stewardship program. But we would have needed Democratic votes, and we did not get them in the Senate to be able to do that. And same thing with a date certain closure for GBCI and enumeration of some projects there. And, I think, just a number of things that were, again, I don't think that there was any asking price that could have been met, because there was no, a strategic decision that was being made not to contribute any Senate Democrat votes to the deal. And I know that there have been a number of overtures there.
5: And Speaker Voss says he wants to bring this back and try again at some point in the future. Does that mean that a whole new deal gets worked out, or does this come back and structurally the same if that would be the effort?
6: Well, I would hope that it would be structurally very similar. I don't know, because obviously things can change that could affect, my support for it as well. But again, when I looked at the final package, it was something that had a number of things that I was very supportive of. Obviously in politics, things can change on a dime. So, and even some of the things said by Speaker Voss, in terms of, I think he claimed that one of the Senate Republicans that voted against it was caucusing with the Democrats. I can tell you categorically that's not true. I understand why, those sort of claims are made for, political pressure or whatever else. But, ultimately, that just hardens stances and doesn't help us get to to the outcome that we're hopefully looking for. So I'm hopeful that we can find a way to, because that's again one of the things that I think rightfully frustrates people about politics, is that you have people that are not willing to look beyond the party label. And for me, it's always been about what's the path to victory. And I can tell you, those items that were added to the deal, I didn't get a seat at the bargaining table, but the reason why I succeeded where nobody else did is because those were things that I was planting in individual discussions with the people that were at the bargaining table. Now, maybe not Robin Voss. I think he maybe said over my dead body a few times, but both the governor and the state senate, I think were certainly very much seeing the value in those proposals, and we were able to get them in.
5: State Senator Andre Jacques on today's WDOR talk show. Well, we'll keep following the news as that turns, and we'll move on to something a little more local that we've been talking about here the past few weeks. There was a major project at Pottawatomie State Park that got underway in the winter when it all got started. A road widening project, and I think they ran some new water and electric lines to the campground area and things like that. In the process, the DNR took down hundreds and hundreds of trees, widening those roads, cutting a bigger corridor, and the public has been generally outraged at the devastation in the park, is what it's been described to me as. I haven't been out there to take a look for myself. I know State Representative Joel Kitchens has, and you and Representative Kitchens wrote a letter to the DNR asking basically for answers on what's going on and for their next project, which is coming up at another portion of the project, the park there, to have a public hearing and at least discuss what's going to happen, because I think everybody was caught off guard with the extent of this project.
6: Yeah, and I think that's certainly a discussion that we'll have to have in the Building Commission, because there certainly has been bureaucratic overreach. I think that we're now at a point where, again, an election year, folks in agencies realizing that it's going to be a new boss come next year. It's been very difficult to get you know, the same level of responsiveness that we've had over the rest of the session. But yeah, you know, it certainly is something that, we've heard about, and something that we actually had drafted up a letter to the DNR, and then had contacted Joel's office about signing on, and found that he had been working on the same thing. So we sent the joint letter. The last response we received was from their legislative liaison, confirming that, it had been received. We've been efforting to, get an update on that, and we have not at this point. So other than basically trying to ask some uncomfortable questions at every opportunity until we get some answers, you know, certainly we're more than happy to facilitate a public meeting. There's no shortage of you know, times and locations where that could be facilitated, and so hopeful that, we'll be able to get some sort of a response. But I could name a few other specific local concerns that, we've had similar difficulty in, getting responses back. And I think, you know, again, it's election season, so it's a little tougher to get people's attention, I think.
5: And I think it was surprising when people, the scope of the project, I think, surprised some people in how it went. But also, when you think of the DNR and how they manage the parks, there is the idea of the whole purpose of the park is to protect what's there. And to see the extent of what this turned out to be, I think, shocked people the most, that didn't seem to be a thought in that area where the project was taking place.
6: Well, and when we're talking about the value of nature, you would think that there should be a priority placed by the DNR on preserving the historic nature of the park. And when you're cutting down the canopy, and that rightfully upsets people, and certainly upsets folks in the Friends of the Friends of Pottawatomie Park. You know, our friends groups really are vital to continuing the development of all of our properties, and when they say they're blindsided, you know, that to me, you know, has to be looked at very seriously, because that's really part of the I mean, it's a cooperative thing. You know, we need to continue that collaboration, and you know, I know certainly in the past I have you know, made requests for what the DNR's long-term plans are at any number of properties, including here in Door County. And, you know, we often don't get back much in the way of specifics. You know, and sometimes I'll mention things like, oh, yeah, no, we've thought about that. But we don't necessarily, you know, get a whole lot of transparency. And, yeah, I think that hopefully, if we can have a more public planning process, or at least, you know, again, like I said, there's when there's no real forewarning given, I think the outrage is justifiable and understandable.
5: And I think in many ways, even with the local controversy here, because it's Pottawatomie Park, and I don't mean that in any sort of slight to Pottawatomie Park, if this were Peninsula Park, or if this were Devil's Lake, two of the busiest parks in the state, I think this would be a statewide story.
6: Yeah, and that's quite possible. Yeah, I mean, certainly there's been attention on it. It's, I mean, I think part of it is, you know, the department that ultimately has accountability here really isn't feeling the accountability, in part because you don't have anybody, you know, again, Tony Evers is not running for re-election. His lieutenant governor is, but again, I just highlighted how they don't seem to actually be doing anything together. So, you know, I don't know that there's, you know, in terms of the Democratic legislators running, I don't know that they, you know, would necessarily have a claim to anything that they could do on the situation either. So it's, you know, again, kind of frustrating, but, you know, I think all people can do is to, you know, keep asking those questions. And, you know, I know the governor certainly has been up in our area. I don't normally get heads up on that until after he's already on his way out of the county. But, you know, certainly it's a question that needs to continue to be asked as he's out at and, you know, again, I don't want to place all the blame on Tony on this because, again, it's kind of his staff and there's, you know, a whole lot of things going on. It's just, you know, a lack of leadership at the top of the department.
5: Last 5 minutes or so here on the WDOR talk show with State Senator Andre Jacques. One of the headlines I read this week that I thought was kind of interesting and I hadn't seen much about it had to do with power line projects and basically no bid contracts on these power lines. And it ties into the whole data center argument.
6: Sure.
5: Because to put these data centers in, you need to upgrade all of the lines and the electrical infrastructure all around that. So the power companies are saying we need to get this done as quickly as possible. We don't have time for the bidding process.
6: Yeah, unfortunately, it's kind of an offshoot of another discussion that we've been having in the legislature over the last few sessions and what actually has been the most heavily lobbied, at least in terms of dollar amounts, the last several sessions, which is kind of colloquially known as ROFR, or right of first refusal, where basically it's a way of granting a monopoly for the construction of quite a bit of infrastructure. We're talking billions of dollars here. And, of course, you know, I don't know who wouldn't like to have guaranteed profit in the way that you know, multi-billion dollar projects are going to be handed out. But that's been a concern that I've had, is that the bidding process protects the taxpayer. And obviously with the data center projects, I mean, again, some people are in a headlong rush. I think we really need to consider all the consequences, certainly long-term economically, whether that's individually for communities and how that is dealt with on the levy, certainly for, you know, our state as a whole and how we deal with our natural resources. But, you know, you look at, you know, I've had concerns, well, I've been opposed to some of the subsidies that already were slid in as far as the data center sales and use tax exemption, as well as obviously proposed and got passed out of committee on a bipartisan basis the bill prohibiting data center non-disclosure agreements to keep information away from the public and from local governing boards, the people that have to make those decisions on zoning and everything else. So that's actually, you know, I've gone to some meetings and been involved with the Wrightstown part of my district where that discussion is being had. But, you know, I think, yeah, when you talk about the power lines, there's definitely, concerns about, especially at a time when our electric rates have already gone up. Are we doing everything that we can to make sure that we're not going to be putting people in an even more difficult position to be able to pay those monthly costs? And that was, yeah, obviously one of the big wins that I got in the last budget was eliminating the state sales tax on electricity and natural gas. But people aren't feeling it right now because we've had unfortunately for the last several years a PSC that is granted significant rate increases, and that really hits everybody up and down the income scale. And again, that was one of the reasons why I put forward the ideas, because it is something that is a necessity. It is something that's regressive and hits a lot of people really hard in terms of their month-to-month living expenses. But but yeah, I certainly have concerns about the linkages between the data centers and some of the efforts to bypass some of the important protections that we typically have in place when it comes to putting in infrastructure. I mean, certainly do we need additional power on the grid? Yes, we need power, not things that are going to drain that power. You look at Wisconsin being well positioned for nuclear, even You know, the small modular reactors, although there's a long time to ramp up for that sort of opportunity. So, I guess I would just share the concerns of anybody that, you know, we don't want to just be giving the big utility companies their way.
5: State Senator André Jacques on today's WDOR talk show. That'll have to be the last word. We'll follow along and see if any special sessions get called between now and the next time I get to talk to you.
6: Sounds great. Thanks, Danny.
5: This is WDOR and WDOR-FM Sturgeon Bay, Wisconsin. Coming up tomorrow, speaking of the DNR, we'll talk to Warden Chris Krejcia, who is not the kind of person that can answer questions that we were talking about with the trees. He's a conservation agent. So
6: you could ask him to pass it on.
5: Yeah, we'll see if he'll pass it on up the chain. ABC News is next on WDOR.
7: Iran and Israel say they have stopped attacks that reignited over the weekend in Jerusalem. ABC's Tom Sufi Burridge.
8: Iran retaliating after Israel launched strikes Sunday against Iranian-backed Hezbollah in the Lebanese capital, Beirut. Israel saying it was responding after the militant group fired into Israel. After Iran's initial missile barrage late Sunday, President Trump getting on the phone with Israeli Prime Minister Netanyahu. Over the weekend, the president warning Israel not to retaliate against Iran.
7: 15 Iranians were injured in recent Israeli attacks, as the head of Iran's emergency medical services to the semi-official Tasnim news agency. Investigating a mass shooting over the weekend, police in Toledo, Ohio. 12 people injured, at least 2 people are being sought. ABC News Chief Justice Correspondent Pierre Thomas.
9: It was the city's annual Old West End Festival, where hundreds come out to celebrate the beginning of summer. Children playing, good food, dancing in the street before the chaos. Angry residents who had to cancel Sunday's planned festival events, saying this tragedy is not a reflection of who they are.
7: The New York Knicks watch party outside Madison Square Garden is not happening tonight for Game 3 of the NBA Final. The NYPD says it's because President Trump is planning to attend the game. Matt McCool with the Secret Service.
10: The Secret Service, the NYPD, and our public safety partners have worked closely together to develop a multi-layered security plan. You will see Secret Service police and special agents, transportation security officers, federal air marshals, and the NYPD and NYPD officers throughout the area.
7: Hours before the tightened security, 5 people were slashed yesterday at Penn Station, one of the nation's busiest train stations, just below Madison Square Garden. 1 person in custody. Offshore magnitude 7.8 earthquake hit the southern Philippines today. Officials say at least 32 people were killed, more than 200 others injured. 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
7: Maine voters cast ballots tomorrow in perhaps the most watched primary election in the country. Democratic candidate Graham Plattner expected to win the nomination and take on Republican Senator Susan Collins. But Plattner is on defense over allegations of physical and emotional abuse against ex-girlfriends. ABC News senior White House correspondent Selena Wang.
15: I was actually in Bar Harbor, Maine, where he held a rally over the weekend. He was basically saying, you know, the state of Maine has had my back, you know, as I've opened up about my past and as every single piece of that past and journey, in his words, he said, gets dug up, litigated and weaponized. Those were his words.
7: Maine's Senate race could decide which party controls the Senate next year. The TSA is investigating a stowaway case that originated in Texas.
16: According to a criminal complaint, 25-year-old Abdul Rahman Oriyomi got onto a Los Angeles-bound United Airlines flight in Houston without a boarding pass.
17: I think this is a pretty significant breach,
16: says security consultant Mark Matronia.
17: It's the multiple layers and failures to even get on the plane.
16: Oriyomi is thought to have walked past a distracted gate agent without scanning a boarding pass before flying off to L.A. Jim Ryan, ABC News.
7: Target is recalling Up and Up fragrance-free and Up and Up fresh cucumber-scented baby wipes. It's linked to bacterial contamination that can be life-threatening. Chuck Sievertson, ABC News.
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20: 5 after 11 and 70 degrees at WDOR in Sturgeon Bay. We've got a partly cloudy sky as we head through the day today, expecting the chance of some rain with temperatures in the middle 70s. And looking at the National Weather Service radar, looks like possibly some of that scattered showery kind of stuff coming in our future. Cloudy tonight, chance of showers and thunderstorms in the evening. Showers and a chance of thunderstorms after midnight as well. Lows in the mid-50s with east wind 5 to 10 miles an hour, becoming light and variable. Tuesday, cloudy. Some showers are likely. A slight chance of thunderstorms in the morning. Then partly sunny. A slight chance of showers and thunderstorms in the afternoon. Temperatures upper 70s with light and variable wind. Partly cloudy Tuesday night through the evening. Then mostly cloudy. Lows in the mid-50s. And Wednesday, cloudy in the morning. Then partly cloudy with a 50% chance of showers and thunderstorms in the afternoon. Highs in the lower 80s. 70 here at WDOR in Sturgeon Bay. We've got our local news update. We've got our birthday list coming up at the top of the hour. 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
24: Now we have a preview for today's upcoming noon edition of WDOR Local News. This is Paul Wanish reporting. The Door County Medical Center was recently recognized by the Becker's Healthcare Hospital Review for being one of the cleanest hospitals in the country and also for making the highly recommended list. And we'll have a reminder about this afternoon's ribbon-cutting ceremony and celebration at the Sugar Creek County Park after completion of the park's improvement project. Also, we'll report on more new criminal cases from out at the Door County Circuit Court. We'll tell you what to expect at the 61st Annual Fearball Festival in the Village of Ephraim, June 20th. And Elizabeth Tracy from Johns Hopkins discusses the apparent benefit shown by medications used to treat Alzheimer's disease in today's medical report. You'll hear these stories and more during today's noon hour edition of WDOR Local News. This is Paul Wanish reporting.
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0: Greetings from Crossroads at Big Creek. The hummingbirds are back, and on a recent nature hike, some kids asked a great question. Do hummingbirds suck nectar through their beaks like a soda straw? Or are their tongues hollow? Well, honestly, that's what scientists used to think. But it turns out that hummingbirds don't suck nectar at all. They lap it up more like a kitten drinking milk. Their tongues are the real marvel. Forked at the tip, each tongue has two tiny grooves. Instead of pulling nectar like a straw, the birds flick its tongue in and out up to a dozen times a second, scooping up nectar with every lick. I experienced this miracle firsthand. Actually, it was my hand. Years ago, while working at Newport State Park, I found a ruby-throated hummingbird trapped inside a building. It had collapsed from exhaustion, or as it turned out, starvation. You see, hummingbirds burn so much energy, and they burn it so fast, they have to feed almost constantly just to stay alive. Well, I cupped him in my hand and poured sugar water in my palm and dipped his beak into it. Instantly, his little tongue began flicking against my skin, so lightly it felt like an eyelash brushing my hand. In that moment, I could feel life rushing back into its body. When I carried him outside, he shot straight for the feeder, his throat flashing ruby red in the sunlight like a living jewel. And that's how hummingbirds really drink, not by sucking nectar through a tiny straw, but by lapping up life one lick at a time. I'm Kagan Herringa, and this has been an educational outreach of Crossroads at Big Creek.
20: 70 degrees, a partly cloudy sky at WDOR and WDOR-FM in Sturgeon Bay. Our birthday list coming up at the top of the hour. Still have room for you if your birthday or someone you know is celebrating today. Let us know. We'll put them on the list. They'll be entered into a chance to win a prize from Sonny's Italian Kitchen and Pizzeria, which we'll announce on Friday. Cloudy skies through the day. Temperatures mid-70s. Cloudy tonight. Chance of some showers and thunderstorms this evening. Then showers and a chance of thunderstorms after midnight. Lows in the middle 50s. Tuesday, cloudy. Some showers, a slight chance of thunderstorms in the morning. Then partly sunny, slight chance of showers and thunderstorms in the afternoon. Temperatures upper 70s with light and variable wind. Partly cloudy Tuesday evening, then mostly cloudy, lows in the mid 50s. And Wednesday, cloudy in the morning, then partly cloudy, 50% chance of showers and thunderstorms in the afternoon. Temperatures in the low 80s. 70 at WDOR as we head into music. It's Billy Joel and

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0: George Michael and Elton John on WDOR, Don't Let the Sun Go Down on Me. Before that, we had Fleetwood Mac with Say You Will and Everybody Hurts. That was R.E.M. It is 70 degrees and a partly cloudy sky at WDOR in Sturgeon Bay. Time for our birthday list. Happy birthday today, June the 8th, to Lauren Eaker. It's the birthday of Valerie Pichette, also the birthday of Anthony Aldrich and Rachel Beckman, and the birthday of Halen Rasmussen. And one wedding anniversary on our list for today, Maxine and Tom Schmidt celebrating their 24th. 70 degrees at WDOR and WDOR-FM Sturgeon Bay, Wisconsin. ABC News is next. We've got the noon report of local news and more all coming up in the 12 o'clock hour on 93.9 FM, 910 AM and online at WDOR.com.
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0: From ABC News, I'm Chuck Sievertson. Police are seeking two people in connection with a mass shooting over the weekend in Toledo, Ohio. 12 people injured. ABC's Pierre Thomas.
1: A local Toledo festival turns into a nightmare with people literally running for their lives in a hail of gunfire. At least two gunmen firing away. When the shooting stops, 12 people caught in the crossfire, ranging in age from 14 to 61. Two initially listed in critical condition.
2: Everybody trying to find their kids.
3: It was quite a few people that need help. And, you know, it's a crazy sight to see.
1: The shooters fleeing the scene. Police now in a desperate manhunt, asking for the public's help.
0: The New York Knicks watch party outside Madison Square Garden is canceled tonight for Game 3 of the NBA Final because President Trump is planning to attend the games, says the NYPD. ABC's Sherry Preston.
4: Agent Matt McCool with the U.S. Secret Service says,
5: "You will see Secret Service police and special agents, transportation security officers, federal air marshals, and the NYPD NYPD officers throughout the area."
4: What you won't see is those fans packing the streets outside the garden. That party's been moved to Bryant Park. They're also screen set up in Central Park and throughout Brooklyn.
0: Hours before the tightened security, five people were slashed yesterday at Penn Station, one of the nation's busiest train stations, just below Madison Square Garden. One person in custody. Iran and Israel say they have stopped attacks that reignited over the weekend after President Trump told Israeli Prime Minister Netanyahu not to retaliate for the latest Iranian attacks. ABC's Jonathan Carl.
6: The president is saying that his peace deal is still on the verge. He's been saying that for now months, saying only subject to ignorance or stupidity getting in the way.
0: An offshore magnitude 7.8 earthquake hit the southern Philippines today, killing at least 35 people, injuring more than 144 others, officials say. You're listening to ABC News.
7: That'll be $84.52.
8: Perfect. 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
0: Ukraine saying Russian drone strikes at a nuclear fuel storage facility near Chernobyl. Officials say radiation levels at the site are stable. Ukraine retaliating with its own drone strikes. In Moscow, ABC's Ian Pannell.
12: There are at least 500,000, half a million Russians have lost their lives in this war. Many more, of course, have been wounded. And, of course, that has an impact on immediate family and extended family and friends. And so that makes people even more aware.
0: Pannell says more Russians are doubting Putin, their leader. Border czar Tom Homan telling TV interviewers today that he intends to send more ICE agents to New York City due to what he calls a lack of local cooperation. Against it, New York City Mayor Zoran Mamdani.
13: I also do believe that ICE as an entity is one that should be abolished and that we should return to an immigration system that has more humanity at the heart of it.
0: With a week to go before the World Cup comes to Atlanta.
14: So far, the Atlanta Convention and Visitors Bureau says 226,000 hotel nights are either booked or blocked for the weeks during the games, but that's compared with 320,000 during the same period last year. Georgia Hotel and Lodging Association President Chris Hardman acknowledges,
15: "It is not at the 8th Super Bowl equivalent expectation that was set last year."
14: The Atlanta Convention and Visitors Bureau expects the demand will increase as fans learn more about the countries playing in the later tournaments. Jonathan O'Brien, ABC News, Atlanta.
0: Chuck Sievertson, ABC News.
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17: 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One of our favorites is the Spinfinity Wind Spinners. They're hexagonal-looking discs that are iridescent, and they spin in the wind, and in the center of them is like an animated hummingbird or butterfly, a different feature, and it's just really kind of a fun item to put under a tree or on a stake. We also have a variety of what we call bouncies, and they're birds, and they're bugs, and one's a tin man, and some of them are solar. There's also a variety of flapping birds to hang on hooks or near trees. We also have flapping bird stakes. And then one of our favorites that we sold out of early last year, what we've stocked a lot more patterns and colors of, are these wooden bobbing head bird chimes. So when the wind blows a certain way, it not only makes like a bamboo chime sound, but the bird actually looks like it's moving.
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21: 71 degrees at WDOR in Sturgeon Bay under a partly cloudy sky. As we head through the afternoon, cloudy skies, temperatures mid-70s with southeast wind 5 to 10 miles an hour. Cloudy tonight, a chance of some showers and thunderstorms in the evening, then showers and a chance of thunderstorms after midnight. We'll have lows in the middle 50s with east wind 5 to 10 miles an hour, becoming light and variable. Chance of rain 90%. Cloudy on Tuesday, some showers and a slight chance of thunderstorms in the morning, then partly sunny with a slight chance of showers and thunderstorms in the afternoon. High temperatures upper 70s with light and variable wind. Tuesday night, partly cloudy in the evening, then mostly cloudy, lows in the middle 50s with light and variable wind. And Wednesday, mostly cloudy in the morning, then partly cloudy with a 50% chance of showers and thunderstorms in the afternoon. Temperatures in the lower 80s. 71. Partly cloudy at WDOR in Sturgeon Bay. Coming up, news from around the state of Wisconsin, local news, midday market report, local sports, and more. All right here on WDOR in Sturgeon Bay.
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24: Wisconsin Radio Network News, I'm Ted Ehlen. President Donald Trump had a farmer-focused stop in Wisconsin Friday. Congressman Derek Van Orden warmed up the crowd at Custer Farms in Chippewa County.
25: Anybody you hear says that Donald Trump and this administration doesn't care about the farmers, you can look him straight in the eye and tell him that's a pile of manure, because the man is right back there.
24: During a roundtable discussion, the president offered reassurances to farmers that the war with Iran will be resolved soon and made several comments about how things will be much better in about 3 months. This was Trump's first Wisconsin visit since the start of his second term. A candidate for governor responds to being sued over unpaid debt.
1: The suit over some $30,000 accrued by Madison Democrat State Representative Francesca Hong was filed in late May by Capital One and first reported by the Milwaukee Journal Sentinel, citing public court documents. In a statement, Hong's campaign said the debt stemmed from business expenses that rose astronomically during the pandemic and has been paid. Hong co-owned a Madison restaurant for 7 years before it closed 2 years ago. She's one of eight Democrats running to oppose Republican Congressman Tom Tiffany in the November election to succeed Governor Tony Evers. Bob Hague, Wisconsin Radio Network.
24: A trial date is set for suspects in the death of a toddler in Manitowoc County.
2: The trial against Katrina Bauer and Jesse Vang will start next April 14th. Both are charged in connection with the 2024 death of Bauer's son, 3-year-old Elijah Vu. Elijah went missing from Two Rivers in February of 2024. His remains were found 7 months later, just 3 miles from where he was last seen. Prosecutors accuse Bauer and Vang of neglecting and abusing the boy, causing his death, and then hiding Elijah's body. Raymond Newport, Wisconsin Radio Network.
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1: The sessions will gather input from students, faculty, staff, and community members and help inform the qualities and priorities sought in the system's next president following the firing of Jay Rothman by the Board of Regents. 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The feedback will help shape the presidential search process and ensure the next president of the Universities of Wisconsin reflects the values and priorities of stakeholders and communities. 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
26: Grab a broom. We're going sweeping. Good morning. I'm Doug Russell with sports. The Brewers have been one of the hottest teams in baseball the last 6 weeks. The last place Rockies did little to get in the way of that this weekend in Denver.
27: First pitch hammered out to left field. It is way back. And the Kraken rises from the depths of the sea. His first home run in almost 2 months, and he gives the Brewers the lead.
26: Jeff Levering on the call on Brewers TV. Milwaukee hammers Colorado on the road 12-4 to complete the weekend sweep. The Brewers now move on to Las Vegas, where they'll play the Athletics for three starting tonight. The A's giving their Vegas fans a two-series preview ahead of their permanent move there in a couple of years.
1: Moving on to golf, the AmFam Championship in Madison came down to one final Darren Clark putt for par.
7: It was a funny one because if you look at the edge of the green there, that left side's higher, so the ball you would think would automatically move to the right, but it actually didn't.
8: It's a pretty straight putt.
7: It was a straight putt, and I was fortunate that the boys told me to hit it straight, and I was lined it up straight and managed to hit it straight.
1: At 30 under, Clark and Ben Crane beat the team of Kenny Perry and George McNeil by one shot. And it'll be a full house in Green Bay this week for mandatory minicamp for the Packers. The emphasis for safety Javon Bullard, closing out those close games they let slip through their fingers last year.
9: You got to find a way. There's no perfect way to end the game. Even though I'm one person, you're one person, like our bond together, that's going to give us an extra person. The love that we have for your teammates, the love that you have for your brother, it's going to give you that extra gear, that extra push, you know what I'm saying, especially to finish out those close games. Being good is not good enough, as y'all can see, you know what I'm saying? You got to be great in those moments.
1: After this week's mini camp, one more set of OTAs. Training camp then gets underway in late July in Green Bay. Doug Russell, Wisconsin Radio Network.
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21: 71 degrees and partly cloudy at WDOR and WDOR-FM in Sturgeon Bay. 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
21: With the noon report of local news on WDOR, I'm Danny Allen. The Door County Facilities and Parks Department is reminding everyone about today's ribbon-cutting ceremony and celebration at the Sugar Creek County Park Playground at 1 o'clock. There will be cookies and refreshments available from 12:30 until 2. The Sugar Creek County Park Improvement Project has also provided a tree border along the park entrance, improved access to the fire department waterfill site, repairs to the boat launch ramp, driveway and parking lot improvements, a new entrance sign, and a new accessible pavilion for community gatherings and events. This new pavilion was funded by a $150,000 grant from the Door County Community Foundation Park Initiative, awarded to the group Friends of the Door County Parks System. Again, that ribbon-cutting ceremony and celebration will be at the new Sugar Creek County Park Playground this afternoon at 1 o'clock. In mid-May, we reported that the Old Bolts Car Club had decided to pull out of this year's Harvest Festival in downtown Sturgeon Bay due to a change in the festival's planned layout. Both Destination Sturgeon Bay and the Old Bolts Car Club have now released a joint statement saying that thanks to a newer planned festival layout, the car show will continue as part of this year's Harvest Fest. The new layout includes Destination Sturgeon Bay's festival vendors, activities, and attractions along 3rd Avenue from Jefferson Street to Michigan Street, in addition to beverage and food tents at Martin Park. Then the Old Bolts Car Show will now take place on 3rd Avenue from Michigan Street to Quincy Street. Also new this year, the festival will be expanding across the bay to the West Side Promenade area with a Ferris wheel, more food vendors, street art sculptures, and free trolley rides. This new planned layout will allow the festival to expand in size and offerings while also hosting the popular car show along a stretch of 3rd Avenue. Both Destination Sturgeon Bay and the Old Bolts Car Club are excited to continue working together to continue with this community tradition and to make this year's event the best and largest Harvest Fest yet. Sturgeon Bay's Aesthetic Design and Site Plan Review Board will meet tonight at

0: presentation tomorrow night at the Crest Pavilion starting at 7 o'clock. The speaker is local author Jamie K. Palmer with her program entitled Into the Storm. She'll share the World War II era story about the Latham Smith family sailboat Half Moon caught in a violent storm returning across the Bay of Green Bay from a regatta in Menominee. Only Smith's teenage daughter Penny survived that trip as she swam to safety for 6.5 hours in frigid water and relentless storm waves. Again, that starts 7 o'clock tomorrow evening at the Crest Pavilion. Local author Jamie K. Palmer speaking about the final voyage of the Half Moon and its lone survivor. Next weekend, Saturday, will be the 17th annual Crossroads Trail Run. That is this coming weekend, Saturday. Door County's first and only trail run held at Crossroads at Big Creek Nature Preserves. Runners and walkers may choose from the 2K, 5K, or 10K routes. Last year, over 300 participants took to the trails, helping to raise nearly $20,000 to support Crossroads programming. Registration is $35 through this Friday, then it's $40 on race day Saturday. For children ages 8 to 14, the cost is $15. You can register online at crossroadsrun.com. Packet pickup will be this Wednesday and Thursday from 9:30 until 3:30, Friday from 9:30 until 6:30. Then you can also pick up your packet the morning of the race. The event begins at 8 o'clock Saturday morning. It is more than just a race. It has become a community tradition. 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The Noon Report of Local News brought to you on WDOR Today by Wolf Brothers, Heiser Automotive, and by the Door County Maritime Museum continues with more news after this.
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0: WDOR News continues with these funeral announcements. The village of Ephraim began its annual Fearball Scandinavian Festival in 1965, and on Saturday, June 20th, they'll be celebrating 61 years of its largest annual event. Many of the festival's popular events return, including the Ephraim Yacht Club's Pancake Breakfast in the Village Hall, the Ephraim Library's popular used book sale next to the Village Hall, the Furball Pet Showcase and Costume Competition, all of the artisan and food market stands, the ice cream and cherry pie eating contests, and the cakewalk in the Village Hall. There will again be Viking canoe excursions from the Firehouse Marina, the music of local singer Zephyr Caesar on the jetty across from the Village Hall, and Coob and cornhole tournaments on the Village Green. In the early evening, the 61st Fearball Chieftain will be ceremoniously come ashore, lighting the first bonfire as all of the other large shoreline bonfires will follow. The evening concludes with a grand fireworks show over the harbor at 9:30. Highway 42 through downtown Ephraim will be closed to motor vehicle traffic that Saturday from 7:30 until 10:30. Again, that is the 61st Fearball Festival in downtown Ephraim next week Saturday, June 20th. Becker's Healthcare is a national online resource for healthcare decision makers, and it is one of the fastest growing media platforms in the industry. They've recently released their compilation of hospital reviews as they rank hospitals across the country in various topics, and Door County Medical Center was recognized twice in these lists. First among over 4,000 hospitals reviewed, the Door County Medical Center, one of 396 recognized for being on the cleanest hospital in the country list, putting our local hospital in the top 10% of all hospitals nationally in cleanliness. Second, they ranked the top hospitals that patients would recommend to family or friends, and the medical center, one of the 765 hospitals to attain the would highly recommend rating. Congratulations to the Door County Medical Center and its hardworking staff on this outstanding recent recognition through the Becker's Hospital Review. The Door County Pickleball Club kicked off its summer season Saturday at Sturgeon Bay's Sunset Park as nearly 150 members and friends gathered for pickleball matches, food, and fun. Club President Jay Renstrom reports that thus far in 2026, the club has invested nearly $10,000 into expanding and enhancing the county pickleball locations. Just recently, they put up new windscreens for the courts at the Northern Door YMCA Kane Center and also at the courts in Brussels. They've provided supplies and labor to paint the lines at Ephraim's

0: new Village pickleball courts. The club also provides balls and other supplies for all of the indoor and outdoor pickleball locations across the county. The 2026 outdoor pickleball season is now in full swing, and it will have scheduled play occurring daily at the many court locations throughout Door County. If you'd like to learn more about the club or how to take part in this new fast-growing sport, you can go to the club website, DoorCountyPickleball.com. It was announced on Friday that Door County Sheriff's Professional Standards Captain Carl Waterstreet graduated from the Wisconsin Command College. This nationally accredited leadership and management development program involves an intense 6-week residential training experience. Captain Waterstreet is now recognized through the University of Wisconsin as a certified public manager from the Wisconsin Command College. Sheriff Tammy Sternard congratulated Captain Waterstreet on his outstanding accomplishment to professional excellence and leadership in law enforcement. We here at WDOR would also like to congratulate Captain Waterstreet on his recent graduation from the state's Command College as a certified public manager. How is it that medications to treat Alzheimer's disease appear to show a benefit? Elizabeth Tracy reports.
1: Declines of several fold in rates of progression. Sounds pretty good, doesn't it? If you have the beginning stages of Alzheimer's disease and are considering available medications. Yet a recent study by Johns Hopkins neurologist Majid Fatoui finds that these are numbers representing relative percentages, not absolute reductions, and they pale in comparison to comprehensive lifestyle interventions.
2: When patients take medications for Alzheimer's disease, they continue to decline. Neither the patients nor the caregivers can tell that there was any medication given. However, when you look at people who didn't take the medication versus those who did take a medication, there is a slight difference of, let's say, 1 to 3 points in the scale that goes from 0 to 80. So the percent difference is significant. However, the big picture is still very subtle.
1: Fotui notes that there are also substantial risks of available Alzheimer's medications. At Johns Hopkins, I'm Elizabeth Tracy.
0: This morning's Dortran WDOR bingo winners were Susan Giles and John Bly. Dortran WDOR bingo winners received prizes from JP Express convenience stores, Sonny's Italian Kitchen and Pizzeria, and the Sister Bay Piggly Wiggly. Bingo is played each Monday morning at 8:30 on WDOR AM 910 and online at WDOR.com. Next week, we are playing with brown colored cards. The noon report of local news brought to you on WDOR Today by Heiser Automotive, the Door County Maritime Museum, and by Wolf Brothers continues with funeral announcements after this.
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0: WDOR News continues with these funeral announcements. Donald Edward Londo, 69 years old, passed away peacefully surrounded by family on May 24th. He was born November 11th of 1956 in Sturgeon Bay to Raymond and Joyce Londo. Grew up on a family farm in Little Sturgeon, later moved to Institute, where he graduated from Sevastopol High School in 1975. He married Debbie Lynch in Institute in 1979. Visitation will be Wednesday from 3 until 7 at Hewen's Funeral Home in Sturgeon Bay, with a short service to follow at 7, Father Matt Seminar officiating for Donald Edward Londo, 69 years old. Andrew Michael Killenberg, 53 years old, of Jacksonport, passed away on June 2nd. His life will be celebrated with a gathering of family and friends at 11 o'clock on June 11th and will continue at 1 o'clock at Hewen's Funeral Home in Sturgeon Bay. A private memorial service for family will be held at Lawrence's York London in the town of Bailey's Harbor for Andrew Michael Killenberg, 53, of Jacksonport. Janet Rochelle Schultz, 86 years old, of Sturgeon Bay, passed away June 5th. She was born May 1st of 1940 in Strathroy, Ontario, Canada, to Delbert and Francis Calcutt. She and her husband, Jack Schultz, met on a blind date in Canada in 1960, and they were married September 1st of 1962 in London, Ontario, Canada. Janet and Jack owned and operated the Tip Top Laundry and Dry Cleaners in Sturgeon Bay for many years, retiring in 2004. A funeral service will be conducted at Forbes Funeral Home in Sturgeon Bay Thursday. Pastor Jerry Wilson, Janet's friend for over 45 years, will officiate. Burial will be at the Emmanuel Lutheran Cemetery in Kohlberg. Friends may call at the Forbes Funeral Home on Thursday from 3:30 until the time of service at 6 for Janet Rochelle Schultz, 86 years old, of Sturgeon Bay. Jürgen Herbst, J. Herbst, 81, of Sturgeon Bay, passed away May 22nd at Freidert Hospital in Milwaukee. Jay was born in Germany to Eric and Elsa Herbst, grew up in Chicago. He and his family took annual boatcations, visiting ports around Lake Michigan and Lake Superior, and he discovered Door County and Sturgeon Bay through these boat trips. They moved to Sturgeon Bay in 1998. A service of remembrance will be held at Bayview Lutheran Church in Sturgeon Bay Saturday, June 13th. Visitation at 10 a.m., the Masonic service at 11, then the church service followed by a lunch reception at Waterfront Mary's in Sturgeon Bay for Jürgen J. Herbst, 81, of Sturgeon Bay. Randall John Delsart, Randy Delsart, 63, of Sturgeon Bay, passed away at his home. He was born November 4th of 1962 in Sturgeon Bay to Raymond and Ellen Alice Delsart. Graduated from Sebastopol High School with the class of 1980. Private service will be held at Hewen's Funeral Home in Sturgeon Bay. He'll be laid to rest in the St. John Evangelical Lutheran Cemetery in Valmy, beside family that for Randy Delsart, 63, of Sturgeon Bay. That is the noon report of local news brought to you on WDOR today by the Door County Maritime Museum. 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
5: From ABC News, Wall Street now. Stocks have bounced back, at least partially, from Friday's heavy losses. The Dow headed into the midday higher by 54 points and was approaching 51,000. The S&P gained 0.8% this morning. The NASDAQ surged 1.5%. Target has voluntarily recalled baby wipes that were linked to a bacterial contamination that can be life-threatening. Consumers should throw away or return Up and Up fragrance-free and Up and Up fresh cucumber-scented baby wipes to Target. Stubbornly high gas prices driven by the war with Iran are filtering through the entire economy. Convenience stores, for example, are seeing overall sales drop as people pull back on filling up their gas tanks and then coming inside to buy snacks. And it's haute couture in zero gravity. Fashion house Prada has unveiled an inner layer garment that astronauts will wear on upcoming missions to the moon. Under Armour has created spacewear for Richard Branson's Virgin Galactic. Jim Ryan, ABC News.
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0: With Kewaunee County News on WDOR, I'm Danny Allen. Around 4:30 Friday afternoon, deputies from the Kewaunee County Sheriff's Department responded to a two-vehicle crash at the intersection of Highway 29 and County Road AB in the town of Montpelier. Initial investigation determined that a vehicle operated by a 29-year-old female from Manitowoc was traveling northbound on County AB. The driver, the lone occupant in that vehicle, which had stopped at the controlled intersection of AB and 29, then proceeded colliding with a vehicle traveling westbound on Highway 29, operated by a 16-year-old male from Kewaunee. There were four other occupants in that vehicle in addition to the driver. A total of six patients were transported to medical facilities in Green Bay with injuries ranging from minor to suspected serious injuries. The incident remains under investigation by the Kewaunee County Sheriff's Department with assistance from the Wisconsin State Patrol. Coming up this Saturday, it's the 22nd annual Great Lakeshore Tractor Rally. That will run from 8:30 a.m. to 2:30 p.m. The tractors will leave promptly at 8:30 a.m. from Homestead Kitchen and Tap at the intersection of Highway 54 and County D. There are a few stops along the way, focusing on roads south of Highway 54 and east of County Road E, and the loop will be completed back at Homestead Kitchen and Tap. Wagons are available for anyone who would like to ride along. There is a cost for the event. If you'd like to learn more, you can give a call to Julie at 920-304-0228. Coming up on Father's Day, Sunday, June 21st, it's the Kewaunee County Breakfast on the Farm at Elna Farms in Algoma. Serving breakfast from 8 until noon, there will be family-friendly entertainment, including some live music, horse-drawn wagon rides, a petting zoo, and farm tours. Tickets are $10 for those 12 and older, $5 for those 4 through 11 years of age, and 3 and under eat for free. It's happening Father's Day, Sunday, June 1st at Elna Farms in Algoma. If you'd like to learn more how to get tickets, visit dairypromo.com. Now these funeral announcements. Glenn K. Teske, 80 years old of Kewaunee, passed away Tuesday, June 2nd. He was born in Kewaunee August 9th of 1945 to the late Orm and Irene Teske and was a 1963 graduate of Kewaunee High School. Glenn married Annette K. April 27th of 1968 at Emmanuel Lutheran Church. He served in the U.S. Army and Army Reserves from 1963 to 1971 and farmed on the family farm until retirement. Visitation will take place Thursday from 4 until 8 at Emmanuel Lutheran Church in Kewaunee. Closing prayer service 8 o'clock Thursday evening. Visitation will then continue Friday from 9 until 10:45 at the church. Funeral service will follow at 11, Pastor Matthew Sprunger officiating. Full military rites will follow with burial to take place at a later date for Glenn K. Teske, 80, of Kewaunee. The Reverend Aaron J. Evans, 49 years old of Algoma, passed away peacefully May 30th after a year and a half spent fighting cancer at Unity Hospice in De Pere. He was born May 10th of 1977 in San Antonio, Texas. A funeral mass will take place 2 o'clock Friday, June 19th at Christ the King Episcopal Church in Sturgeon Bay for the Reverend Aaron J. Evans, 49 years old of Algoma. That is Kewaunee County News on WDOR. I'm Danny Allen. Kewaunee County News brought to you this afternoon by the Aging and Disability Resource Center of the Lakeshore, serving Kewaunee and Manitowoc County residents. Stay informed about upcoming events and available services at adrcofthelakeshore.com.
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0: With WDOR Sports, I'm Danny Allen. We'll start with Door County League Baseball from yesterday afternoon. Bailey's Harbor picked up their first win of the season, beating Egg Harbor 9-6. The A's led 9-3, leading to the bottom of the seventh inning, and held on. Danny Lodell and Ethan Krejcha both had two hits. Lodell drove in a pair and pitched three innings of relief for the win. Krejcha worked the final two for the save. Egg Harbor committed seven errors in the ballgame. The Indians had 10 hits, all singles. Drew Price, Rylan Ringer, and Cole Krause each had two hits. Krause and Ringer each drove in a pair. Sister Bay had a pair of four-run innings as they beat West Jacksonport 9-6. Matt Hecht had a pair of hits, including a home run, driving in five. Spencer Krause and Sawyer Johnson each had two hits. Krause drove in two. Sam Forkert pitched the first seven for the win. Peyton Keene homered for the Ports. C.J. Getz went 4-for-4, and Drew Tank had three hits in the loss. Defending champion Kohlberg remains unbeaten, beating Maplewood 3-0. Tyler Ninas went the first five innings for the win. Trevor Reinhardt pitched the final four, as the duo allowed just three hits. Reinhardt homered, and Sam Koss had two hits for the Braves. Jaden Diller and Nolan Wagner doubled for the Mets. Diller had a pair of hits. And Washington Island led 10-1 after just four innings, beating Institute in eight innings, 15-4. Ben Geiger led a 16-hit attack with three hits. Caleb Cornell, Ben Johnson, Ray McDonald, Matt Foss, and Alex Johnson all had two hits each. Ryan Jorgensen pitched five innings for the win. Andrew Husavar had two hits for the Cubs. Standings: Kohlberg, Sister Bay, and Washington Island are undefeated, 4-0. Egg Harbor is 2-2, and West Jacksonport and Bailey's Harbor are 1-3. Institute and Maplewood are 0-4. At the WIAA State Track and Field Meet in La Crosse, Division II, Luxembourg Casco's Claire DeChateau finished in 6th in the 3200 and 11th in the 1600. Mason Trimberger finished 5th in the 300 hurdles. LC Boys were 9th in the 4x400 relay. In Division III for Southern Door, Elise Jackson was 3rd in the 100 hurdles and 4th in the 300 hurdles. Frankie Nellis 4th in the long jump. Grant Pischek 5th in the pole vault. Loudon Berg was 7th in the long jump and 10th in the triple jump. The girls 4x800 relay finished in 15th. For Sevastopol, Cash Keen was 4th in the high jump, 2nd in the triple jump. For Algoma, Cooper Fay 11th in the pole vault. Estella Marrero was 8th in the pole vault. For Kewaunee, Hannah Miller was 1st in the 800 and 5th in the 1600. Natalie Miller was 11th in the pole vault. Cheyenne Robinson was 14th in the discus. Kewaunee girls were 8th in the 4x400. Team state champions in boys track. Homestead won the Division I title. Winnick County won the D2 title. Marathon was the state champion in Division III, and Marquette won the state title in the wheelchair division. Team state champions in girls track. Arrowhead won the Division I title. Bloomer was the D2 state champion. Ladysmith won the Division III state title, and Sun Prairie East won the wheelchair division state championship. At the WIAA Girls Soccer Tournament Saturday, Division IV Regional Final, Lords Academy Valley Christian beat Sturgeon Bay 2-1. In a Division III Regional Final, Luxembourg Casco beat Freedom 2-0. The Spartans will play at Kiel in a sectional semifinal Thursday at 7. Kiel beat Waupun Saturday 8-0. Boys State Golf Tournament begins today at University Ridge in Verona. Kiwani's Evan Mako is in the Division 3 field. His opening round just got underway about 20 minutes ago. The Milwaukee Brewers finished off a three-game sweep of the Rockies with a 12-4 win in Denver yesterday. Down 3-1, the Brewers erupted for 7 runs in the 6th inning. Andrew Vaughn had an RBI triple, and Gary Sanchez followed with a 2-run home run. Up 5-3, Bryce Terang added a 2-run single. The home run, the 6th of the season for Sanchez, and was one of 9 extra base hits for the Brewers. Jackson Churio, Andrew Vaughn, and Garrett Mitchell all had 3 hits in the win, which went to Shane Drouhan. He allowed 3 runs on 5 hits over 6 1/3. Drouhan is now 3-1. The Brewers are 40-23, leading the National League Central by 5 games. The Brewers will open up a 3-game series with the Athletics in Las Vegas tonight. 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First pitch, 9:05. Elsewhere in the National League Central, Sunday, Pittsburgh lost to Atlanta 3-2. St. Louis beat Cincinnati 5-3, and the Cubs lost to the Giants in 10 innings, 2-1. Minor League Baseball yesterday, Timber Rattlers at Cedar Rapids was rained out, and Peoria beat Beloit 3-1. Northwoods League Baseball, Madison beat Green Bay 8-6, Lakeshore over Fond du Lac 3-0, Kenosha beat Richmond 9-5. Wausau beat Wisconsin Rapids 17-10. Badlands over Eau Claire 7-2. And Duluth over La Crosse 5-3. Game 3 of the NBA Finals is tonight. The Spurs take on the Knicks in New York. Tip tonight at 7:30. The Knicks are up 2-0. That's what we have on WDOR Sports. Again, Milwaukee Brewers baseball on the air tonight. The Brewers and the Athletics. It's a late start in Las Vegas. Pre-game coverage at 8:30, first pitch 9:05 on 93.9 FM, WDOR. 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It is 73 degrees under a partly cloudy sky at WDOR in Sturgeon Bay. We head back into music as we head toward 1 o'clock with John Mellencamp and Pink House It.

0: 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We've got an update on your Door Peninsula weather forecast and music as we head through the afternoon at 1 o'clock on WDOR.
1: From ABC News, I'm Chuck Sievertson. Iran and Israel say they have stopped attacks after President Trump told Israeli Prime Minister Netanyahu not to retaliate for the latest Iranian attacks, but the Israeli leader did anyway. ABC's Jonathan Carl.
2: The president has been up very early this morning posting on social media, pleading with both of them to stop the attacks. He is trying to salvage what is left of his ceasefire, clearly worried not just about the Iranian actions, but that his ally, Benjamin Netanyahu, the Israeli prime minister, will blow up what is left of those peace talks.
1: Ukraine saying Russian drone strikes at a nuclear fuel storage facility near Chernobyl, but radiation levels are stable. Ukraine retaliating with its own drones. Russia's lost at least 500,000 troops in the war, says ABC's Ian Pannell in Moscow.
3: We have managed to speak to some people here, including some who said, look, they supported Vladimir Putin. They thought that there was a justification for the start of the war, but now there are doubts.
1: Two people are being sought in connection with a mass shooting over the weekend at a summer festival in Toledo, Ohio. 12 people injured. Update on the still not over California primary, a week since the final votes were cast. On the L.A. mayoral contest, ABC's Trevor Ault.
4: In California, 80% of votes are mail-in, and there are still many more votes that are still coming in. We don't exactly know how many more are left, but based on the trends we're seeing, we are likely going to have a runoff election in November in Los Angeles between two Democrats, Karen Bass and Nithya Raman.
1: An offshore magnitude 7.8 earthquake hit the southern Philippines today, killing at least 35 people, injuring more than 140 others, officials say. Wall Street has been clawing back some of its sell-off from last week. Major indexes are mixed. The Dow lower, the S&P and NASDAQ higher. Oil prices are higher following fighting between Israel and Iran, but they have come off their peaks from overnight. 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
1: Less than a week after the first New World screw worm detection in the U.S. in decades, three other cases are discovered. Dallas-Fort Worth, ABC's Jim Ryan.
13: The first two cases involved calves in Zavala County near the Texas-Mexico border. Now a third calf has been found to have the potentially deadly screw worm larvae on its body in LaSalle County, southeast of Zavala. And if to emphasize that the New World screw worm isn't just an agricultural issue, a dog in Andrews County, 400 miles north of LaSalle County, has been diagnosed.
1: Target recalling Up and Up fragrance-free and Up and Up fresh cucumber-scented baby wipes, linked to bacterial contamination that could be life-threatening. A hunt for whoever made off with 18 pallets of whiskey from a Pennsylvania storage facility last week.
14: There was a lot of noble oak bourbon being stored in a Philadelphia warehouse on Friday. It was supposed to go to locations in northern New Jersey. A couple of thieves had other plans.
15: They showed up at American Supply's warehouse. They said, hey, we're here for a pickup for A21. They didn't really know what it was.
14: A21 Wine and Spirits Chief Operating Officer Rob Koch stating the obvious that the warehouse failed at some basic security measures. The booze still missing. Sherry Preston, ABC News.
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0: 5 after 1, 75 degrees at WDOR. 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
0: 5 after 1, 75 and partly cloudy at WDOR in Sturgeon Bay. Temperatures through the afternoon, mid-70s, southeast wind 5 to 10 miles an hour. Cloudy tonight, some showers and thunderstorms this evening, then showers and a chance of thunderstorms after midnight, lows mid-70s with east wind 5 to 10 miles an hour. Tuesday, cloudy, some showers, a slight chance of thunderstorms in the morning, then partly sunny, slight chance of showers and thunderstorms in the afternoon, temperatures upper 70s, northeast wind 5 to 10 miles an hour. Cloudy Tuesday night, 20% chance of showers after midnight, lows in the middle 50s. And Wednesday, cloudy in the morning, then partly cloudy with a 50% chance of showers and thunderstorms in the afternoon, temperatures in the low 80s. 75 at WDOR. 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

0: One Step Up, that's Bruce Springsteen on WDOR. U2 before that, and Bob Seger in the Silver Bullet Band. More music is on the way on WDOR in Sturgeon Bay right now. Let's take a look at the Door Peninsula weather forecast. 76 degrees right now is where we're at for our afternoon high. As we head through the rest of the day, temperatures hanging around that area. A slight chance of some showers and thunderstorms. That chance of rain at 20%. Cloudy tonight, a chance of showers and thunderstorms in the evening hours, then showers and a chance of thunderstorms after midnight. Lows in the mid-50s with east wind 5 to 10 miles an hour, becoming light and variable. Tuesday, cloudy, some showers, a slight chance of thunderstorms in the morning, then partly sunny with a slight chance of showers and thunderstorms in the afternoon. Temperatures mid-70s, northeast wind 5 to 10 miles an hour. Cloudy Tuesday night, lows in the mid-50s, and Wednesday, cloudy with a chance of showers and thunderstorms in the afternoon, highs around 80 degrees. Right now, 76, partly cloudy at WDOR.
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1: From ABC News, I'm Chuck Sievertson. Iran and Israel say they have stopped attacking each other since President Trump told Israeli Prime Minister Netanyahu not to retaliate for the latest Iranian attacks, but the Israeli leader did anyway. On Trump's efforts, ABC News White House correspondent Karen Travers.
2: He has said last week that he thought that there could be an agreement announced by this past weekend. That, of course, did not happen. The president continues to say that negotiations are in the final stage, that they're getting close to a deal. But we have heard that for weeks now from the president without any meaningful progress or getting a deal actually agreed to and announced publicly.
1: Ukraine saying Russian drones hit a nuke fuel facility, but radiation levels are stable. Russia's lost 500,000 troops in the war, says ABC's Ian Pannell in Moscow.
3: What I've noticed being here, people are very, very reluctant to talk, especially on camera, especially once they know that you're American TV. We had some filming that was set up. People cancel at the last minute. People talk to us. But as soon as you mention going on camera, people don't want to.
1: Two people are being sought in connection with a mass shooting over the weekend at a summer festival in Toledo, Ohio. 12 people injured. An offshore magnitude 7.8 earthquake hit the southern Philippines today, killing at least 35 people, injuring more than 140 others, officials say. ABC's Maggie Rulli.
4: Earthquakes are common in the Philippines. The country sits right on the Pacific Ring of Fire and sees dozens of quakes a year. But again, this one, the most powerful they've seen in decades. Aftershocks are still expected.
1: Spring, March through May, was the second warmest spring on record behind 2012 in the U.S., according to a new report from the National Oceanic and Atmospheric Administration. Arizona, Colorado, New Mexico, and Texas had their warmest spring since record-keeping began in 1895. Every state in the lower 48 experienced above-average spring temperatures. 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
1: Update on the first U.S. prosecution of insider trading on a prediction market to go to trial. A federal judge today scheduled the criminal trial of Gannon Ken Van Dyke for December 7th. Defense lawyers say they plan to file a motion to dismiss the case. Defense attorney Mark Garagos argued in court that the prosecution would be derailed by classified information in the case. He said prosecutors would need to prove who was in the Situation Room at the time and who made the decision to capture Venezuelan leader Nicolas Maduro. Border czar Tom Homan telling TV interviewers today that he intends to send more ICE agents to New York City due to what he calls a lack of local cooperation. New York City Mayor Zoran Mamdani.
9: I want to be very clear about the fact that I believe that ICE raids are cruel, they are inhumane, they do nothing to serve in the interests of public safety. I've shared that directly with the president. I've shared that in public.
1: The FIFA World Cup Series gets underway this week in 16 cities across North America. Highly anticipated soccer tournament expected to draw up to 7 million visitors to the U.S. ABC's Alex Stone in Los Angeles was asked about the potential economic impact.
10: FIFA has said $17 billion will be brought in gross domestic product. But you look at some of the numbers we heard from Atlanta today, 226,000 hotel rooms were booked during the World Cup. Last year, with no World Cup, it was 320,000 hotel rooms during that same period without this going on.
1: Chuck Sievertson, ABC News.
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12: 78 degrees at WDOR in Sturgeon Bay. It is 5 after 2 o'clock. Time to take a look at the Door Peninsula weather forecast. A partly sunny afternoon. We do have a slight chance of some showers and thunderstorms passing through the area as we get through the day. Right now, most of that staying to the east of the Door Peninsula area, but we'll keep an eye on things as we head through the rest of the day. Temperatures upper 70s, southeast wind 5 to 10 miles an hour, that chance of rain 20%. Cloudy tonight, chance of showers and thunderstorms a little more likely. Chance of rain and a chance of thunderstorms after midnight as well. Lows tonight, middle 50s with east wind 5 to 10 miles an hour. Chance of rain 80% tonight. Tuesday, cloudy, showers, a slight chance of thunderstorms in the morning, then partly sunny. Slight chance of showers and thunderstorms in the afternoon. Temperatures in the mid 70s, chance of rain 80%. Cloudy Tuesday night, lows in the mid 50s. And Wednesday, cloudy with a chance of showers and thunderstorms in the afternoon. Temperatures around 80 degrees before falling back to the low 70s in the afternoon. 78 at WDOR, partly sunny. We're back into music with John Lennon. It's Watching the Wheels, WDOR.

there, boy. This boy's going home soon as he gets the fare. 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

0: Bonnie Raitt on WDOR and WDOR-FM in Sturgeon Bay, where it is now 79 degrees under a partly cloudy sky. Slight chance of showers and thunderstorms as we head through the afternoon. High temperatures in the upper 70s. Still, most of that rain staying on the other side of the Bay of Green Bay as we look at the National Weather Service radar. For now, cloudy skies tonight, chance of showers and thunderstorms in the evening, then showers and a chance of thunderstorms after midnight. Lows in the mid-50s with east wind 5 to 10 miles an hour, becoming light and variable. Tuesday, cloudy, some showers, a slight chance of thunderstorms in the morning, then partly sunny with a slight chance of showers and thunderstorms in the afternoon. Temperatures in the mid-70s, northeast wind 5 to 10 miles an hour, and an 80% chance of rain. Cloudy Tuesday night, lows in the mid-50s with light and variable wind, and Wednesday, cloudy, a chance of showers and thunderstorms in the afternoon, highs around 80 degrees. Right now, 79 degrees at WDOR. Back into music after this.
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5: Two people have life-threatening injuries after a shooting at Kaiser Medical Offices in San Jose, California, police say. They also say it's an isolated incident. Strong offshore earthquake hit the southern Philippines today, killing at least 35 people, injuring more than 140 others, officials say. ABC's Maggie Rooley.
6: Search and recovery is still ongoing. The most powerful quake to hit this year. More than that, the most powerful quake to hit in the past few decades. Now, it was a 7.8 magnitude quake that hit right off the Philippines' main southern island.
5: Maine voters cast ballots tomorrow in perhaps the most watched primary election in the country. Democratic candidate Graham Plattner expected to win the nomination and take on Republican Senator Susan Collins. But Plattner is on defense over allegations of physical and emotional abuse against ex-girlfriends. ABC's Jay O'Brien.
7: It doesn't look like what we've seen so far that there is enough of a base of Maine voters who would leave Graham Plattner. But also, we don't have great polling in the wake of these articles. So really, it's all going to come down to what the vote total looks like tomorrow night. And even if Graham Plattner wins, if there's a contingent of, again, that Plattner protest vote tomorrow, does that spell trouble for him into the general, where he's got to have all of the Democratic weight behind him?
5: U.S. Airlines spent more than $6 billion on jet fuel in April, up 78% from a year earlier, despite using slightly less fuel, says government data. Chuck Sievertson, ABC News.
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13: 5 after 3, 79 degrees at WDOR and WDOR-FM in Sturgeon Bay. Coming up, we've got ABC News Tech Trends. Right after that, our local news update, and right back into more great music just a couple of minutes away from that. Later on tonight, the Brewers and the Athletics. I don't know where they're calling home these days, Sacramento, Las Vegas, but they're in Las Vegas tonight to take on the Brewers in Sin City. 8:30 airtime, so that means a late first pitch out west on WDOR tonight for the Brewers and the A's. Partly sunny through the rest of the afternoon, slight chance of showers, temperatures mid-70s. Cloudy tonight, chance of showers and thunderstorms in the evening, then showers and a chance of thunderstorms after midnight, lows mid-50s, east wind 5 to 10 miles an hour. Tuesday, cloudy, showers, a slight chance of thunderstorms in the morning, then partly sunny with a slight chance of showers and thunderstorms in the afternoon, highs mid-70s, chance of rain 80%. 6 after 3, Tech Trends is next on WDOR.
14: From ABC News Tech Trends. In Nashville, more than 200,000 people have now signed on to a petition to block the construction of a data center.
15: The community does not want this here.
14: Rick Schwartz is the president of the nearby Nashville Zoo, and he says he's concerned the constant noise and light from the data center will harm the animals. DC Blocks, the company behind the plan, is downplaying those concerns. It is the latest data center project to face pushback from surrounding communities. Google has signed on to a new AI agreement with SpaceX, paying the company more than $900 million a month to use its data centers. SpaceX, which is in the midst of filing a public offering, owns the artificial intelligence firm xAI. And Microsoft is showing off a new 25th anniversary edition of the Xbox. The limited edition console and its accompanying controller are both translucent green. It goes on sale this fall. With Tech Trends, I'm Mike Dabusky, ABC News.
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19: Now we have a preview for today's upcoming evening edition of WDOR Local News. This is Paul Wanish reporting. We'll hear from Sturgeon Bay Municipal Services Director Mike Barker with an update on the ongoing playground project going in at Sunset Park, that completion date set for on or before the 4th of July. And Senator Andre Jacques tells us more about his joint letter with Representative Joel Kitchens to the DNR regarding the road widening project in Pottawatomie State Park. The Door County Pickleball Club has been busy preparing for the summer outdoor pickleball season, now in full swing. Also, we'll tell you what to expect at the 61st Annual Fearball Festival in the Village of Ephraim, June 20th. And Elizabeth Tracy from Johns Hopkins discusses the apparent benefit shown by medications used to treat Alzheimer's disease in today's medical report. You'll hear these stories and more during today's evening edition of WDOR Local News. This is Paul Wanish reporting.
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1: From ABC News, I'm Lindsay Davis, anchor Prime, streaming weeknights on ABC News Live. President Trump is trying to keep his negotiations and ceasefire with Iran from literally and physically blowing up. Iran and Israel say they have stopped attacks. ABC's Jonathan Carl.
2: The president did an interview with the Financial Times, and he said that Benjamin Netanyahu would have to go along with whatever peace deal he gets with Iran. He won't have any choice. I call the shots. But despite all of that, Israel obviously went on and attacked Iran.
1: Ukraine says Russian drones attacked a nuclear storage site near Chernobyl, but radiation levels are stable after nearly 500,000 Russian troops have been killed in the war. This from ABC's Ian Pannell in Moscow.
3: We have managed to speak to some people here, including some who said, look, they supported Vladimir Putin. They thought that there was a justification for the start of the war, but now there are doubts.
1: Security is boosted for President Trump's visit to attend the third game of the NBA championship just hours away in New York. The NYPD has moved the Knicks watch party outside Madison Square Garden for security reasons. Matt McCool with the Secret Service.
4: You will see Secret Service police and special agents, transportation security officers, federal air marshals, and the NYPD and NYPD officers throughout the area.
1: The Knicks lead the series 2-0 for the San Antonio Spurs. An offshore magnitude 7.8 earthquake hit the southern Philippines today, killing at least 35 people, injuring more than 140 others, officials say. Ohio police say an 18-year-old is in custody for questioning in connection to the mass shooting over the weekend at a summer festival in Toledo. 12 people were injured. March through May was the second warmest spring on record, behind 2012 in the lower 48 states of the U.S. That from a new report from the National Oceanic and Atmospheric Administration. Arizona, Colorado, New Mexico, and Texas had their warmest spring since recording began in 1895. On Wall Street, the major indexes were mixed at the start of trading. 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
7: Jury selection today for the man federal prosecutors say is responsible for igniting the deadly Palisades fire in Los Angeles last year. Jonathan Rendernecht pleads not guilty. ABC News legal analyst Brian Buckmeyer.
8: We're talking about arson relating interstate commerce or movement. You're talking about setting timber on fire. And then, of course, the destruction of property by means of fire.
7: Pope Leo met today with six survivors of clergy sexual abuse in Madrid and promised to consider their suggestions for how the Catholic Church can improve its response to the crisis, says the Vatican. The 2026 FIFA World Cup gets underway this week in 16 cities across North America. ABC's Alex Stone in Los Angeles was asked about the potential economic impact of the games.
9: It can be a boom for catering companies and those that are hosting corporate events. Bars and hotels that are right around a venue can do great because people are naturally going to go there. If there had not been an event there, they wouldn't be there. But overall, like what we see with the Olympics, sometimes people who are local, they decide to leave the city when big events come in. They don't want to deal with it. Some of this will depend on who is in the matches in these cities once people know who's actually going to be playing as they advance in the different rounds. So yet to be seen, but early numbers show overall demand may not be what the early predictions were, but some sectors may do really well.
7: Chuck Sievertson, ABC News.
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11: 5 after 4, we have 77 degrees in Sturgeon Bay, 70 in Algoma, 74 in Sister Bay, 75 in Crivets. Here's a look at your weather for the rest of the afternoon. Partly sunny, slight chance of showers, temperatures in the mid-70s while inland. Light southeast winds tonight, mostly cloudy, chance of showers and thunderstorms, then showers and a chance of thunderstorms after midnight, 80% chance of rain, lows in the mid-50s. Tomorrow, Tuesday, cloudy, showers and a slight chance of thunderstorms in the morning, then partly sunny with a slight chance of showers and thunderstorms in the afternoon. 80% chance of rain, highs in the mid-70s. Tuesday night, mostly cloudy, lows in the mid-50s. Wednesday, 50% chance of rain with a chance of thunderstorms. Highs around 80, falling into the lower 70s in the afternoon. 76 degrees in Sturgeon Bay, 75 in Marinette, 74 in Crivets, 75 in Jacksonport. 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
13: I'm Chad Michaels. Here's what we have in our WDOR Sports Report for today. Door County League Baseball yesterday. It was Sister Bay having a couple of four-run innings. They beat West Jacksonport 9-6. Matt Heck, two hits, including a home run, finished with five RBIs. Sawyer Johnson, Spencer Krause, each two hits. Krause drove it a couple. Sam Forkert pitched the first seven innings for the win. For the Ports, Peyton Keene homered. C.J. Getz win 4 out of 4. Drew Tank had three hits. Defending champion Kohlberg still undefeated. They beat Maplewood 3-0. Tyler Ninas the first five innings for the win. Trevor Reinhardt pitched the final four for the save. They combined on a three-hit shutout. Reinhardt homered for the second straight week. Sam cost two hits. Jaden Diller, Nolan Wagner doubled for the Mets. Diller had two hits. That's just the three hits total for the Mets yesterday. Washington Island led 10-1 after four on their way to beating Institute 15-4 in eight innings. Ben Geiger led a 16-hit attack for the Islanders. He had three hits. Caleb Cornell, Ray McDonald, Ben Johnson, Alex Johnson, Matt Foss, all two hits apiece. Ryan Jorgensen pitched the first five for the win. Arthur Hocevar had two hits for the Cubs. And the final game, Bailey's Harbor gets their first win of the season. They beat Egg Harbor 9-6. A's led 9-3, heading to the bottom of the seventh and held on. Danny Lodl and Ethan Krejcik both had two hits. Lodl drove in two runs and pitched three innings of relief for the win. Egg Harbor committed seven errors in the game. Indians had 10 hits. They were all singles. Ryland Ringer, Drew Price, Cole Krause, two hits apiece. Ringer and Krause each drove in a couple of runs. Washington Island, Sister Bay, Kohlberg, all 4-0. Egg Harbor now 2-2. West Jacksonport, Bailey's Harbor, both 1-3. Maplewood and Institute are 0-4. From the weekend, Friday, Saturday, WIAA State Track and Field. Sevastopol's Cash Keene was second in the triple jump and fourth in the high jump for Southern Door. Elise Jackson, third in the 100 hurdles and fourth in the 300 hurdles. Frankie Nellis, fourth long jump. Grant Pischek, pole vault, fifth place finish. Loudenberg was seventh in the long jump and 10th in the triple jump. Kiwani's Hannah Miller won the 800 meter and took fifth in the 1600 meter. Also, Luxembourg Casco's Mason Trimberger, 5th in the 300 hurdles. Claire DeShadow, 6th in the 3200 and 11th in the 1600. State team champions in the boys' side, Homestead, Winnicottie, and Marathon. Girls' side, Arrowhead, Bloomer, and Ladysmith. Wheelchair division boys' state champion, Marquette University School Girls, Sun Prairie East. More WIAA tournaments from the weekend had soccer. Lords Academy Valley Christian beating Sturgeon Bay 2-1, the final season-ending loss for the Clippers. Division 3 Luxembourg Casco won at Freedom 2-0. Emmy Kuhn scored both goals. Tegan Gunderson with six saves. Next up for the Spartans at top-ranked Kiel in a Division 3 sectional semifinal Thursday night. Kiel beat Waupun on Saturday 8-0. State golf tournament includes Kiwani's Evan Mako in the Division 3 field. Brewers finished off a sweep of the Rockies, winning yesterday 12-4, but that didn't tell the whole story. Down 3-1, Brewers erupted for a 7-run sixth inning. Andrew Vaughn had an RBI triple. Gary Sanchez followed with a 2-run home run. Of 5-3, Bryce Terang with a 2-run hit. Homer was the sixth for Sanchez, one of 9 extra base hits for the crew. Garrett Mitchell, Andrew Vaughn, Jackson Churio all had 3 hits in the win. Shane Drohan pitched 6 1/3, allowing 3 runs on 5 hits to improve to 3-1. Brewers now 40-23, lead the Central by 5 games, with the Giants beating the Cubs 2-1-10 yesterday. St. Louis 5-3 winners over the Reds. Pittsburgh lost at Atlanta 3-2. Brewers open a 3-game series with the A's in Las Vegas tonight. Coverage at 8:30 on 93.9 FM. Timber Rattlers rained out yesterday. Game 3 of the NBA Finals tonight. Knicks up 2-0 over the Spurs, Game 3 at Madison Square Garden. Brewer baseball tonight, a bunch of WIAA tournament baseball tomorrow. In the morning, it will get started with the Gibraltar-Washington Island Rib Lake game at 10 a.m. Then at 1 o'clock, Kiwani plays Brilliant. That's also on 93.9 FM, online at WDOR.com. 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
15: This is your Door County Fishery Report from Howie's Tackle and Archery in Sturgeon Bay. I'm Lance Levine reporting. The reports from out on the Big Lake have been quite good overall, with a nice mix of kings, rainbows, a few cohos, and a few lake trout being reported. The fish have been scattered between, I'd say, 90 to 180 feet of water, and pretty much catching fish throughout the whole water column. A mix of flash or fly combination still leading the way in the fish catching category, but the spoon bite is also coming on strong for the kings, and especially for the rainbows. The bass fishery reports have been good overall, I'd say. Northern Door County has been, I'd say, a bit better than the areas to the south, as there's still some pre-spawn fish up there to the north. So some bigger numbers coming in up there, especially when you get a group of pre-spawners that just come in. Concentrate your efforts around those transition areas we're always talking about, like from that rock to sand, along with the channel cuts, and especially where the wind is blowing into those areas. Howie Shorty tubes, Kitech paddle tails, Ned rigs, dark sleepers, hair and marabou jigs. The spy bait bite really, really kicking into high gear, as it usually does this time of year. And of course, still a very good jerk bait bite, especially on those windier days. The perch fishing reports, well, they're getting better and better each day. The reports are starting to come in a little bit more frequently as the waters continue to warm up around here. We've even been hearing some limit catches being reported. Now, like I said in the past, those exact locations, they'll never be told by a perch fisherman, which is understandable, but a few of the good spots to try for those perch: the bays of Little Sturgeon, Riley's Bay, and Sawyer Harbor, and of course the Sturgeon Bay Shipping Channel out in front of the marinas in and around the edges of the shipping channel. All good areas to try. fathead minnows, crawler pieces and redworms, live baits of choice, and of course, casting with small plastics like little Kytex, an awesome way to catch a bunch of perch. The northern pike fishing, well, that's still going well. According to recent reports, that bite will start to taper off once we get a little bit too warm around here. But as of right now, it's still pretty darn good. Popular areas, Sturgeon Bay Shipping Channel, Pottawatomie Park Shoreline, along the bays of Sawyer Harbor, Riley's Bay, and Little Sturgeon. Casting and trolling, suspending jerkbaits, very popular and effective way, along with dragging around big old sucker minnows, very popular way to catch some of those pike also. Thanks again to all the local guides, local fishermen, and visiting fishermen that share information with us so we can provide the most accurate and informative report possible. From Howie's Tackle and Archery in Sturgeon Bay, this has been Lance Levine reporting. Be safe, have fun, and good luck fishing, everybody.
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0: WDOR, WDOR FM, Sturgeon Bay, Wisconsin, 78 degrees in Sturgeon Bay, 75 in Sister Bay, and 71 in Bailey's Harbor.
1: From ABC News, I'm Chuck Sievertson. There's NBA Finals excitement and an Ohio mass shooting update, but first, Kroger, the supermarket chain, is agreeing to pay $1.25 million in a settlement over calories.
2: Remember that Seinfeld episode when the non-fat frozen yogurt turned out not to be non-fat?
3: It's non-fat. How could this not have any fat? It's too good.
2: In Santa Barbara County, the district attorney says some Kroger-branded Carbmaster breads were not as low-calorie as advertised. Kroger accused of putting inaccurate calorie counts on some of its Carbmaster white wheat and multi-seed bread and hot dog and hamburger buns. The DA alleging Kroger was violating California's false advertising laws. In one case, the DA says Kroger advertised its Carbmaster hamburger buns as having 50 calories in them when they actually had 100 calories in them. Alex Stone, ABC News.
1: Security's beefed up for tonight's NBA Finals game in New York.
4: Agent Matt McCool with the U.S. Secret Service says because President Trump will be there, Game 3 will be different.
5: You will see Secret Service police and special agents, transportation security officers, federal air marshals, and the NYPD NYPD officers throughout the area.
4: What you won't see is those fans packing the streets outside the Garden. That party's been moved to Bryant Park. Security at all locations throughout the city will be extremely tight. Sherry Preston, ABC News.
1: The Knicks lead the series 2-0 for the San Antonio Spurs. An 18-year-old is in custody for questioning police say in the mass shooting over the weekend at the annual Old West End Festival in Toledo, Ohio. 12 people were injured. Ohio Governor Mike DeWine.
6: We have every confidence in the police department. We have every confidence that they will find and be able to arrest the individuals who participated in this.
1: A referee for the FIFA World Cup has been denied entry to the U.S. due to vetting concerns, as U.S. Customs and Border Protection. Local reports say he is from Somalia. 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
1: A federal judge today struck down a $100,000 fee the Trump administration imposed on new H-1B visas for skilled foreign workers. The judge says Congress would need to approve. Spring, March through May, was the second warmest spring on record behind 2012 in the U.S., according to a new report from the National Oceanic and Atmospheric Administration. Arizona, Colorado, New Mexico, and Texas had their warmest spring since record-keeping began in 1895. All the lower 48 states at higher than average temps. Jury selection today for the man federal prosecutors say is responsible for igniting the deadly Palisades fire in Los Angeles last year. Jonathan Rendernecht pleads not guilty. ABC News legal analyst Brian Buckmeyer.
9: Because it resulted in both the destruction of personal property as well as the death of others, you're talking about a mandatory minimum of 5 years in prison to as high as 45 years in prison. These are extremely serious charges.
1: With the first World Cup matches in the U.S. just days away, hundreds of concession workers at Los Angeles's SoFi Stadium have authorized a possible strike against the stadium's food service operator, ABC's Christiane Cordero.
10: Really what the sticking points are here, increase of pay, that's crucial, according to the union, limits on automation, aka AI, and the ability to walk off the job if federal ICE agents show up to the stadium.
1: On Wall Street, the Dow closed lower, the S&P 500 and NASDAQ indexes finished higher. Chuck Sievertson, ABC News.
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0: 5 after 5, we have 78 degrees in Sturgeon Bay, 75 in Sister Bay, 75 in Marinette, 71 in Bailey's Harbor. Here's a look at your WDOR weather forecast. Tonight, mostly cloudy. Chance of showers and thunderstorms, and showers and a chance of thunderstorms after midnight. 80% chance of rain, lows in the mid-50s, light east winds. Tomorrow, Tuesday, cloudy. Showers and a slight chance of thunderstorms, then partly cloudy with a slight chance of showers and thunderstorms in the afternoon. 80% chance of rain, highs in the mid-70s, light northeast winds. Tomorrow night, mostly cloudy, lows in the mid-50s, light and variable winds. Wednesday, mostly cloudy, 50% chance of showers and thunderstorms, highs around 80, falling into the lower 70s in the afternoon, south wind 10 to 15 miles an hour. Wednesday night, mostly cloudy, 80% chance of showers and thunderstorms, then partly cloudy with a chance of showers after midnight, lows in the upper 50s. Thursday, 60% chance of rain, thunderstorms also possible, highs in the mid-80s. Thursday night, 60% chance of rain, lows in the mid-50s. 77 degrees in Sturgeon Bay, 78 in Egg Harbor, 75 in Ocala.
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16: I'm Nick DeLuca, counting down to Game 3 of the NBA Finals tonight. Series heading back to MSG. The Knicks up 2-0 on the Spurs. New York looking to push their postseason winning streak to 14 and take a 3-0 lead, while the Spurs will try to bounce back on the road. ESPN's Vince Goodwill watching how aggressive Victor Wembanyama will be tonight.
17: Victor Wembanyama, he has to be impactful to start the game. He has to put his stamp on the game on both ends of the floor. Like, in Oklahoma City, the games that he got off to great starts were the games that they won, were the games that they followed his lead. He can't wait on Steph Castle or De'Aaron Fox as the vet or anybody else to set the tone. He has to be forceful tonight. And if that means getting Karl Towns in foul trouble, so be it.
16: Goodwill on Get Up, tip just after 8:30 Eastern, with coverage starting at 7:30 Eastern on ESPN Radio. Elsewhere in college football, Texas Tech star Brendan Sorsby has been granted a temporary injunction against the NCAA, preventing a punishment for violating its rules on sports gambling, clearing the way for Sorsby to play for the Red Raiders in 2026. Was ruled ineligible by the NCAA after discovering he had wagered approximately $90,000 on professional and college sports over 4 years, including 40 bets involving Indiana football when he was a freshman with the Hoosiers. Was the number one ranked transfer quarterback this offseason after throwing for 7,200 yards and scoring 82 total touchdowns over his time at Cincinnati and Indiana. In the NFL, Cardinals quarterback Jacoby Brissett will report for Arizona's mandatory minicamp this week after holding out for all of the team's offseason program while awaiting a reworked contract.
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1: From ABC News, Wall Street Now, the major indexes were mixed at the start of the trading week. The Dow fell after a morning rally to close 81 points down. The S&P 500 gained 22 points. The Nasdaq rose 220 points after last week's sell-off. Oil prices were up after renewed fighting between Israel and Iran, but eased after an overnight spike. Shares of Marvel Technology were up more than 14% as the semiconductor company joins the S&P 500 index. Marvel replaces Campbell, which dipped 1% on its way out of the index, despite reporting stronger-than-expected quarterly profits. Shares of Corning were up after Amazon announced a multi-billion-dollar deal to produce optical fiber and other products for its data centers across the country. Apple chief Tim Cook hosted his last annual developers conference as head of the company. Apple unveiled new artificial intelligence features focusing on day-to-day use and on privacy. Chuck Sievertson, ABC News.
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26: The evening report of local news is next on WDOR, brought to you by the Door County Maritime Museum, 120 North Madison Avenue in Sturgeon Bay. 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
26: With WDOR News, I'm Danny Allen. In late May, State Representative Joel Kitchens and State Senator Andre Jacques sent a joint letter to Wisconsin Department of Natural Resources Secretary Karen Hyun regarding the DNR's recent road widening project, which has upset many of their constituents here in northeast Wisconsin. We recently caught up with State Senator Jacques regarding the issue, and he says at this point in the election cycle, it can be very difficult to get a timely reply from the agency.
2: think that we're now at a point where, again, an election year, folks in agencies realizing that it's going to be a new boss come next year, it's been very difficult to get the same level of responsiveness that we've had over the rest of the session. But it's certainly something that we've heard about, and we actually had drafted up a letter to the DNR and contacted Joel's office about signing on and found that he had been working on the same thing. So we sent the joint letter.
26: In their letter, State Senator Jacques and State Representative Kitchens shared the concerns of their constituents who feel the road widening project went far beyond what was needed at the park, and they requested a public hearing with the DNR about their future plans in the park. As of now, they only know that the letter was received and they are now waiting for a response.
2: We sent the joint letter. The last response we received was from their legislative liaison confirming that it had been received. We've been efforting to get an update on that, and we have not at this point, other than basically trying to ask some uncomfortable questions at every opportunity until we get some answers. Certainly, we're more than happy to facilitate a public meeting. There's no shortage of times and locations where that could be facilitated. So hopeful that we'll be able to get some sort of a response.
26: State Senator Jacques shares how the lack of forewarning about the extent of the road widening has really caught the friends of Pottawatomie State Park by surprise, and he understands their outrage.
2: You would think that there should be a priority placed by the DNR on preserving the historic nature of the park. And when you're cutting down the canopy, that rightfully upsets people and certainly upsets folks in the Friends of the Pottawatomie Park when they say they're blindsided. That, to me, that's really part of the... it's a cooperative thing. When there's no real forewarning given, I think the outrage is justifiable and understandable.
26: In their letter to Secretary Hyun, the legislators mention how the park's master plan is extremely vague on specific plans for the road widening project and that the DNR did not come close to meeting the public's expectations for transparency. In mid-May, we reported that the Old Bolts Car Club had decided to pull out of this year's Harvest Fest in downtown Sturgeon Bay due to a change in the festival's planned layout. Both Destination Sturgeon Bay and the Old Bolts Car Club have now released a joint statement saying that thanks to a newer planned festival layout, the car show will continue as part of this year's Harvest Fest. The new layout will include Destination Sturgeon Bay's festival vendors, activities, and attractions along 3rd Avenue from Jefferson Street to Michigan Street, in addition to beverage and food tents in Martin Park. Then, the Old Bolts Car Show will now take place on 3rd Avenue from Michigan Street to Quincy Street. Also new this year, the festival will be expanding across the bay to the West Side Promenade area with a Ferris wheel, more food vendors, street art sculptures, and free trolley rides. This new planned layout will allow the festival to expand in size and offerings while also hosting the popular car show along a stretch of 3rd Avenue. Both Destination Sturgeon Bay and the Old Bolts Car Club are excited to continue working together to continue with this community tradition and to make this year's event the best and largest Harvest Fest yet. Work continues on the new playground equipment at Sturgeon Bay's Sunset Park, and we recently caught up with Municipal Services Director Mike Barker for an update on this project and its timeline. What will catch your eye first about this project is the rock climbing structures on the edge of the playground, and then the soft outdoor rubber flooring surrounding the new playground equipment. Barker explains their recent work in these areas.
3: We poured concrete slabs for a lot of the larger rocks. I think there were 5 concrete slabs. And after we got that done, we just prepared the surface for them to come in and install all of the playground equipment. And then since then, we've put more gravel in there, got it up to a certain grade, and finished the curbing. And starting today, they're actually putting the rubber surface on the playground itself.
26: The playground will offer a wider selection of attractions for a varying array of ages and abilities. Barker has more details on those and the project's completion date.
3: There are large climbing boulders. There's a few of those down there, which will be nice for the older kids, and even the parents can climb on those. They're a pretty rugged piece of equipment. And then there is a smaller area for younger kids, and that area is ADA accessible as well. Hopefully we can have a big grand opening either 4th of July or shortly before that, just depending on how everything works out down there.
26: The total cost for the project with installation was just over $316,000, but Barker shared that the city received an anonymous donation of $180,000 for the playground, in addition to a Gateway to Play grant for nearly $60,000. Sturgeon Bay's Aesthetic Design and Site Plan Review Board will be meeting tonight at 6 o'clock in the council chambers at City Hall. On the meeting's agenda, they will consider signage updates for the Target store with modifications to the cooperative sign at Ashland Avenue and the highway. They'll also be considering a new electronic variable message sign for the Sandbox and Door County Gala. They'll discuss approval for a new sign at Heiser Automotive on Green Bay Road and also for a new sign for Mendez Law LLC on 8th Avenue. Again, that all starts 6 o'clock tonight in the council chambers at Sturgeon Bay's City Hall. The Door County Library's 2026 summer reading program continues Tuesday afternoon at 5 o'clock with a plant propagation workshop at the Sister Bay Liberty Grove branch. Whether you have a green thumb or not, this workshop will send you home with some new growth for the summer ahead. Community Relations Library Assistant Maggie Beam tells us more.
4: Participants will learn hands-on propagation with leaf cuttings from library plants. Participants will also be able to take their new plants home. Several kinds of propagation techniques will be shared. This is part of the summer reading program. Space is limited to the first 20 people.
26: You can call ahead and reserve a spot at 920-854-2721. And again, that starts 5 o'clock Tuesday evening at the Sister Bay Liberty Grove Library. If you'd like more information on the summer reading program events, check out the calendar section of the Door County Library website. The Egg Harbor Historical Society will host another historical presentation Tuesday evening at the Crest Pavilion starting at 7. The speaker will be local author Jamie K. Palmer with her program called Into the Storm. She'll share the World War II era story about the Latham Smith family sailboat Half Moon caught in a violent storm returning across the Bay of Green Bay from a regatta in Menominee. Only Smith's teenage daughter, Penny, survived that trip as she swam to safety for 6.5 hours in frigid water and relentless storm waves. Again, that starts 7 o'clock tomorrow night at the Crest Pavilion. Local author Jamie K. Palmer speaking about the final voyage of the Half Moon and its one survivor. The Door County Pickleball Club kicked off its summer season Saturday at Sturgeon Bay's Sunset Park as nearly 150 members and friends gathered for pickleball matches, food, and fun. Club President Jay Renstrom reports that thus far in 2026, the club has invested nearly $10,000 into expanding and enhancing the county pickleball locations. Just recently, they put up new windscreens for the courts at the Northern Door YMCA Kane Center and also at the courts in Brussels. They provided supplies and labor to paint the lines at Ephraim's New Village pickleball courts. The club also provides balls and other supplies for all indoor and outdoor pickleball locations across the county. The 2026 outdoor pickleball season is now in full swing, with scheduled play occurring daily at the many court locations throughout Door County. To learn more about the club or how to take part in this new fast-growing sport, head to the club's website, doorcountypickleball.com. The DAISY Award for Extraordinary Nurses is an international recognition program honoring and celebrating the skillful, compassionate care that individual nurses provide. Door County Medical Center registered nurse Lynn Yu works in the medical surgical department. She's also the recipient of the May 2026 DAISY Award. Lynn was nominated for this award by a recent patient who spent several days in the hospital. Lynn's dedication, compassion, and professionalism went above and beyond what's expected, and she made a significant difference in the recovery and comfort of the patient and the patient's family. The nomination adds that Lynn definitely deserves the DAISY Award, or Most Valuable Employee Award. We'd like to congratulate Lynn Yu on receiving the Medical Center's May 2026 DAISY Award and thank her for her service to the community. The Village of Ephraim.

0: across from the Village Hall, and Coob and Cornhole tournaments on the Village Green. In the early evening, the 61st Veerball Chieftain will ceremoniously come ashore, lighting the first bonfire, as all the other large shoreline bonfires will follow. The evening concludes with a grand fireworks show over the harbor at 9:30. Remember, Highway 42 through downtown Ephraim will be closed to motor vehicle traffic that Saturday from 7:30 a.m. to 10:30 p.m. It's the 61st Veerball Festival in downtown Ephraim next week, Saturday, June 20th. How is it that medications to treat Alzheimer's disease appear to show a benefit? Elizabeth Tracy reports.
1: Declines of several fold in rates of progression. Sounds pretty good, doesn't it, if you have the beginning stages of Alzheimer's disease and are considering available medications. Yet a recent study by Johns Hopkins neurologist Majid Fatoui finds that these are numbers representing relative percentages, not absolute reductions, and they pale in comparison to comprehensive lifestyle interventions.
2: When patients take medications for Alzheimer's disease, they continue to decline. Neither the patients nor the caregivers can tell that there was any medication given. However, when you look at people who didn't take the medication versus those who did take a medication, there is a slight difference of, let's say, 1 to 3 points in the scale that goes from 0 to 80. So the percent difference is significant. However, the big picture is still very subtle.
1: Fotui notes that there are also substantial risks of available Alzheimer's medications. At Johns Hopkins, I'm Elizabeth Tracy.
0: This morning's Dortran WDOR bingo winners were Susan Giles and John Bly. Dortran WDOR bingo winners receive prizes from JP Express convenience stores, Sonny's Italian Kitchen and Pizzeria, and the Sister Bay Piggly Wiggly. Bingo's played each Monday morning at 8:30 on WDOR AM 910 and online at WDOR.com. Next week, we're playing with brown colored cards. 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
3: Lighthouses, powerhouses, and boathouses. 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
0: WDOR News continues with these funeral announcements. Donald Edward Londo, 69 years old, passed away peacefully surrounded by his family at Aurora St. Luke's Hospital May 24th. Don was born November 11th of 1956 in Sturgeon Bay to Raymond and Joyce Londo, grew up on the family farm in Little Sturgeon, and the family later moved to Institute, where he graduated from Sevastopol High School in 1975. He married Debbie Lynch in Institute in 1979. Visitation will be held Wednesday from 3 until 7 at Hewins Funeral Home in Sturgeon Bay, with a short service following at 7, Father Matt Siminar officiating for Donald Edward Londo, 69 years old. Andrew Michael Killenberg, 53 years old of Jacksonport, passed away June 2nd after a courageous battle with cancer. He married his wife Jessica March 6th of 2004 in St. Petersburg, Florida. They first settled in Little Switzerland, North Carolina, and finally in Jacksonport, where both of their children were born. A celebration of life with a gathering of family and friends will be held 11 o'clock Thursday and will continue until 1 o'clock at Hewins Funeral Home in Sturgeon Bay. A private memorial service for family will be held at Bjork London in Bailey's Harbor in memory of Andrew Michael Killenberg, 53 years old, of Jacksonport. Janet Rochelle Schultz, 86 years old, of Sturgeon Bay, passed away June 5th. She was born May 1st of 1940 in Strathroy, Ontario, Canada, to Delbert and Francis Calcutt. She married Jack Schultz September 1st of 1962 in London, Ontario, Canada. They owned and operated Tip Top Laundry and Dry Cleaners in Sturgeon Bay for many years, retiring in 2004. A funeral service will be conducted at Forbes Funeral Home, 6 o'clock Thursday evening. Pastor Jerry Wilson will officiate. Burial in the Emmanuel Lutheran Church Cemetery in Colberg. Friends may call at the Forbes Funeral Home Thursday from 3:30 until the time of service at 6 for Janet Rochelle Schultz, 86, of Sturgeon Bay. Randall Randy John Delsart, 63 years old of Sturgeon Bay, passed away at his home in May. He was born November 4th of 1962 in Sturgeon Bay to Raymond and Ellen Alice Delsart.

0: and graduated from Sevastopol High School with the class of 1980. A private memorial service will be held at Hewan's funeral home in Sturgeon Bay. Randy will be laid to rest in the St. John Evangelical Lutheran Cemetery in Valmy beside family. For Randy John Delsart, 63, of Sturgeon Bay. That is the evening report of local news brought to you by JP Express Convenience Stores, with locations in Carlsville, Sturgeon Bay, and Algoma. Always the lowest gas prices in the area and a variety of hot and cold foods and beverages. News also brought to you by the Door County Maritime Museum, 120 North Madison Avenue in Sturgeon Bay. For information on hours of operation, exhibits, and upcoming events, visit dcmm.org or call 920-743-5958. For WDOR News, I'm Danny Allen.
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0: With Kewaunee County News on WDOR, I'm Danny Allen. Around 4:30 Friday afternoon, deputies from the Kewaunee County Sheriff's Department responded to a two-vehicle crash at the intersection of Highway 29 and County Road AB in the town of Montpelier. Initial investigation determined that a vehicle operated by a 29-year-old female from Manitowoc was traveling northbound on County AB. The driver, the lone occupant in that vehicle, which had stopped at the controlled intersection of AB and 29, then proceeded colliding with a vehicle traveling westbound on Highway 29, operated by a 16-year-old male from Kewaunee. There were four other occupants in that vehicle in addition to the driver. A total of six patients were transported to medical facilities in Green Bay with injuries ranging from minor to suspected serious injuries. The incident remains under investigation by the Kewaunee County Sheriff's Department with assistance from the Wisconsin State Patrol. Coming up this Saturday, it's the 22nd annual Great Lakeshore Tractor Rally. That will run from 8:30 a.m. to 2:30 p.m. The tractors will leave promptly at 8:30 a.m. from Homestead Kitchen and Tap at the intersection of Highway 54 and County D. There are a few stops along the way, focusing on roads south of Highway 54 and east of County Road E, and the loop will be completed back at Homestead Kitchen and Tap. Wagons are available for anyone who would like to ride along. There is a cost for the event. If you'd like to learn more, you can give a call to Julie at 920-304-0228. Coming up on Father's Day, Sunday, June 21st, it's the Kewaunee County Breakfast on the Farm at Elna Farms in Algoma. Serving breakfast from 8 until noon, there will be family-friendly entertainment, including some live music, horse-drawn wagon rides, a petting zoo, and farm tours. Tickets are $10 for those 12 and older, $5 for those 4 through 11 years of age, and 3 and under eat for free. It's happening Father's Day, Sunday, June 1st, at Elna Farms in Algoma. If you'd like to learn more how to get tickets, visit dairypromo.com. Now these funeral announcements. Glenn K. Teske, 80 years old of Kewaunee, passed away Tuesday, June 2nd. He was born in Kewaunee August 9th of 1945 to the late Orm and Irene Teske and was a 1963 graduate of Kewaunee High School. Glenn married Annette K. April 27th of 1968 at Emmanuel Lutheran Church. He served in the U.S. Army and Army Reserves from 1963 to 1971 and farmed on the family farm until retirement. Visitation will take place Thursday from 4 until 8 at Emmanuel Lutheran Church in Kewaunee. Closing prayer service 8 o'clock Thursday evening. Visitation will then continue Friday from 9 until 10:45 at the church. Funeral service will follow at 11, Pastor Matthew Sprunger officiating. Full military rites will follow with burial to take place at a later date for Glenn K. Teske, 80, of Kewaunee. The Reverend Aaron J. Evans, 49 years old of Algoma, passed away peacefully May 30th after a year and a half spent fighting cancer at Unity Hospice in De Pere. He was born May 10th of 1977 in San Antonio, Texas. A funeral mass will take place 2 o'clock Friday, June 19th at Christ the King Episcopal Church in Sturgeon Bay. for the Reverend Aaron J. Evans, 49 years old, of Algoma. That is Kewaunee County News on WDOR. I'm Danny Allen.
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4: I'm Chad Michaels. Here's what we have in our WDUR Sports Report for today. Door County League Baseball yesterday. It was Sister Bay having a couple of four-run innings. They beat West Jacksonport 9-6. Matt Heck, two hits, including a home run, finished with five RBIs. Sawyer Johnson, Spencer Krause, each two hits. Krause drove in a couple. Sam Forkert pitched the first seven innings for the win. For the Ports, Peyton Keenhobard, C.J. Getz win four out of four. Drew Tank had three hits. Defending champion Kohlberg still undefeated. They beat Maplewood 3-0. Tyler Ninas the first five innings for the win. Trevor Reinhardt pitched the final four for the save. They combined on a three-hit shutout. Reinhardt homered for the second straight week. Sam Cost two hits. Jaden Diller, Nolan Wagner doubled for the Mets. Diller had two hits. That's just the three hits total for the Mets yesterday. Washington Island led 10-1 after four on their way to beating Institute 15-4 in eight innings. Ben Geiger led a 16-hit attack for the Islanders. He had three hits. Caleb Cornell, Ray McDonald, Ben Johnson, Alex Johnson, Matt Foss, all two hits apiece. Ryan Jorgensen pitched the first five for the win. Arthur Hocevar had two hits for the Cubs. And the final game, Bailey's Harbor gets their first win of the season. They beat Egg Harbor 9-6. A's led 9-3 heading to the bottom of the seventh and held on. Danny Lodell and Ethan Krejcik both had two hits. Lodell drove in two runs and pitched three innings of relief for the win. Egg Harbor committed seven errors in the game. Indians had 10 hits. They were all singles. Rylan Ringer, Drew Price, Cole Krause, two hits apiece. Ringer and Krause each drove in a couple of runs. Washington Island, Sister Bay, Kohlberg, all 4-0. Egg Harbor now 2-2. West Jacksonport, Bailey's Harbor, both 1-3. Maplewood and Institute are 0-4. From the weekend, Friday, Saturday, WIAA State Track and Field. Sevastopol's Cash Keen was second in the triple jump and fourth in the high jump. For Southern Door, Elise Jackson third in the 100 hurdles and fourth in the 300 hurdles. Frankie Nellis fourth long jump. Grant Fischek pole vault fifth place finish. Loudenberg was seventh in the long jump and 10th in the triple jump. Kewaunee's Hannah Miller won the 800 meter and took fifth in the 1600 meter. Also, Luxembourg Cascos, Mason Trimberger, 5th in the 300 hurdles. Claire DeShadow, 6th in the 3200 and 11th in the 1600. State team champions in the boys' side, Homestead, Winnicottie, and Marathon. Girls' side, Arrowhead, Bloomer, and Ladysmith. Wheelchair division boys' state champion, Marquette University School girls, Sun Prairie East. More WIAA tournaments from the weekend had soccer. Lords Academy Valley Christian beating Sturgeon Bay 2-1, the final season-ending loss for the Clippers. Division 3, Luxembourg Casco won at Freedom 2-0. Emmy Kuhn scored both goals. Tegan Gunderson with six saves. Next up for the Spartans at top-ranked Kiel in a Division 3 sectional semifinal Thursday night. Kiel beat Waupun on Saturday 8-0. State golf tournament includes Kewaunee's Evan Mako in the Division 3 field. Brewers finished off a sweep of the Rockies, winning yesterday 12-4, but that didn't tell the whole story. Down 3-1, Brewers erupted for a 7-run sixth inning. Andrew Vaughn had an RBI triple. Gary Sanchez followed with a 2-run home run. Of 5-3, Bryce Terang with a 2-run hit. Homer was the sixth for Sanchez, one of nine extra base hits for the crew. Garrett Mitchell, Andrew Vaughn, Jackson Churio all had three hits in the win. Shane Drohan pitched 6 1/3, allowing three runs on five hits to improve to 3-1. Brewers now 40-23, lead the Central by five games, with the Giants beating the Cubs 2-1-10 yesterday. St. Louis 5-3 winners over the Reds. Pittsburgh lost at Atlanta 3-2. Brewers open a three-game series with the A's in Las Vegas tonight. Coverage at 8:30 on 93.9 FM. Timber Rattlers rained out yesterday. Game 3 of the NBA Finals tonight. Knicks up 2-0 over the Spurs, Game 3 at Madison Square Garden. Brewer baseball tonight, a bunch of WIAA tournament baseball tomorrow. In the morning, it We'll get started with the Gibraltar-Washington Island Rib Lake game at 10 a.m. Then at 1 o'clock, Iwani plays Brilliant. That's also on 93.9 FM, online at WDOR.com. 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

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Right here on the Superstations for Door and Kewaunee Counties. 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
3: 5 after 6, we have 77 degrees in Sturgeon Bay, 68 in Manitowoc, 74 in Jacksonport, 68 in Kewaunee. Here's a look at your weather, mostly cloudy. Tonight, a chance of showers and thunderstorms. Then a chance of showers and thunderstorms after midnight, 80% chance of rain, patchy fog after midnight, lows in the mid-50s. Tomorrow, Tuesday, patchy fog in the morning, cloudy. Showers and a chance of thunderstorms in the morning, then partly cloudy with a slight chance of showers in the afternoon. Highs in the mid-70s, 80% chance of rain. Tomorrow night, mostly cloudy, lows in the mid-50s. Wednesday, mostly cloudy, 50% chance of showers and thunderstorms. Highs are around 80, falling into the lower 70s in the afternoon. Wednesday night, 80% chance of rain, lows in the upper 50s. 77 degrees in Sturgeon Bay, 68 in Manitowoc, 74 in Jacksonport, 77 in Fish Creek.

Back in 49 and went to Detroit working on assembly line. The first year they had me putting wheels on Cadillacs. Every day I'd watch them beauties roll by, and sometimes I'd hang my head and cry, 'cause I always wanted me one that was long and black. One day I devised myself a plan that should be the envy of most any man. 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

Yeah, Red Rider, this is the Cottonmouth and the Psycho Billy Cadillac. Come on. Haw. This is the Cottonmouth and Negatory on the cost of this machine there, Red Rider. You might say I went right up to the factory and picked it up. It's cheaper that way.

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